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1: From the Sky News Centre at 2, Reform UK are making most of the early gains as local election results start to be declared across England. They've already gained more than 40 seats, with Labour losing nearly as many councillors. Some polls suggest the number of losses could climb above 1,500. Labour peer and Minister Baroness Jenny Chapman is backing her close friend, the Prime Minister, to stay on.
2: The person that I know doesn't walk away when things get tough. You know, he gets on with the job and he'll want to see this through. That is how I know he'll be feeling.
1: Well, hundreds of Conservative defeats are forecast too, and the Greens are expecting to make gains. The Liberal Democrats are as well. Here's Deputy Leader Daisy Cooper.
3: We have been knocking on absolutely thousands and thousands of doors right up and down the country. We are hungry for these elections because we know that in many parts of the country it is a straight-up fight between Reform UK and us Liberal Democrats.
1: Well, ballots cast in most English councils will be counted later this morning, as will those in elections to devolved parliaments in Wales and Scotland. Elsewhere, Iran's accused the US of breaching a ceasefire after it launched strikes yesterday. President Trump says they were a defensive action after three US Navy destroyers came under fire in the Strait of Hormuz. A man's been charged following reports that Andrew Mountbatten Windsor was harassed at his new home in Norfolk. Police were called to the Sandringham estate on Wednesday. Crystal Palace are through to a European final for the first time. A 2-1 win at Selhurst Park over Shakhtar Donetsk in the second leg of their Europa League Conference League semi-final has taken them through 5-2 on aggregate. Palace boss Oliver Glasner says it was an occasion to remember.
4: Great night here at Selhurst, great European night, and of course with the right result and huge achievement, huge congratulations and credit to the players.
1: They'll play Rayo Vallecano in the final, and Aston Villa are into the final of the Europa League. They've won 4-1 over two legs against Nottingham Forest. That's the latest. I'm Cam Hall.
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1: From the Sky News Centre at 3, Labour has lost its first councils in the local elections as support for Reform UK surges across England. It no longer has a majority in Tamworth, Redditch and Hartlepool, where Nigel Farage's party swept to victory in every seat that was up for grabs. Reform's also confident of a good night in Tameside, where Jake Freighter's just been elected.
2: I feel very humbled right now to have a 40% turnout, which is one of the highest that we've had in Tameside for a long time, and then taking 50% of the votes is an absolute fantastic feeling.
1: Reform has already won 100 councillors and has taken some from the Conservatives across towns in Essex. Our chief political correspondent, John Craig, is at a count there.
3: Billericay used to be a safe Tory seat, so if they're losing true blue areas like Billericay, then the Reform are not just damaging Labour, they're damaging the Tories as well.
1: The Liberal Democrats and Greens are also expecting to make gains across England's local authorities, most of whom are counting later this morning. Ballots for the Scottish and Welsh parliaments won't be looked at until then either. In other news, Iran's accused the US of breaching a ceasefire after it launched strikes yesterday. President Trump says they were a defensive action after three US Navy destroyers came under fire in the Strait of Hormuz. He insisted the pause in fighting is still in place and told reporters what happened.
4: People weren't hurt, but they were firing at us and we were firing back at them. And our firepower was a hell of a lot stronger than theirs and they knocked the hell out of them.
1: The World Health Organization says the wider public health threat from the hantavirus outbreak remains low. Passengers on board a cruise ship will arrive in Tenerife over the next few days. And Aston Villa thrashed Nottingham Forest 4-0 in the second leg of their all-English Europa League last four tie to secure their place in the final. Oliver Glasner's guided Crystal Palace into their first ever European final in the Conference League. That's the latest. I'm Cam Hall.
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1: From the Sky News Centre at 4, Nigel Farage says Reform UK's success in council elections across England shows there's historic change in British politics. His party won every seat up for grabs in Hartlepool and made enough gains in Tamworth and Redditch to rob Labour of its majority. Sir Keir Starmer's party no longer has control of five authorities. Reform's also recorded early defeats in Conservative heartlands, including in Basildon in Essex.
2: Reform UK, changing politics for good, 1,280 votes.
1: Well, the party's leader there, Sam Journay, was the first councillor elected at that count.
3: The only thing that we can be sure of in life is death, taxes and Labour ruining our lives. So, not quite guaranteed, but it's looking very, very good out on the floor at the moment.
1: There's been success too for the Liberal Democrats, who've gained control of Stockport Council in Greater Manchester. Votes cast in elections for the Scottish and Welsh parliaments will be tallied up throughout the day. Elsewhere, President Trump says American strikes against Iranian targets yesterday were a defensive action. He wrote online that three US Navy destroyers came under fire in the Strait of Hormuz. The World Health Organization insists the public health risk from hantavirus remains low as confirmed cases jumped to five. No symptoms have been reported among the remaining passengers on the infected cruise liner. Aston Villa are into the Europa League final. Unai Emery's side thrashed Nottingham Forest 4-0 in the second leg of their all-English semi-final, progressing 4-1 on aggregate. He says Villa fan Prince William joined celebrations after the game.
4: Yes. He was in the dressing room with the players and with me, and of course he's so happy as well.
1: And Crystal Palace are into their first ever European final. That's after beating Shakhtar Donetsk over the two legs of their Conference League last four tie. That's the latest. I'm Cam Hall.
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1: 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Established 1964, this is the Isle of Man's national broadcaster, Manx Radio.
2: From the Sky News Centre at 5, Labour's lost control of 6 local councils in England after being defeated in swathes of seats to Reform UK. Keir Starmer's party no longer has majorities in Hartlepool, Redditch, Tamworth, Oxford and Exeter. It's lost in Tameside too, but its leader there, Eleanor Wills, says the government in Westminster shouldn't take all the blame.
3: I think there's a collective responsibility and I think that we all need to reflect on what the country's saying. We all need to get better at communicating what we actually do, what we actually deliver.
2: Labour's also seen early losses to the Greens, though expects more defeats to them in councils that start counting later this morning. The Conservatives have also lost dozens of seats to Nigel Farage's party. But it's been a good night so far for the Liberal Democrats, who've gained control in Stockport and Portsmouth. MP Marie Goldman isn't surprised.
4: We are on track to make our 8th successive year of election gains. Now, that doesn't happen by accident. That doesn't happen just because people don't like the other guys. It's because they like what they see from us as well. So we're really pleased to be continuing to make gains.
2: The results of the Scottish and Welsh Parliament elections will be announced later today. Elsewhere, Iran's accused the US of breaching a ceasefire after it launched strikes yesterday. President Trump says they were a defensive action after 3 US Navy destroyers came under fire in the Strait of Hormuz. He told reporters what happened.
5: People weren't hurt, but they were firing at us, and we were firing back at them. And our firepower was a hell of a lot stronger than theirs, and they knocked the hell out of them.
2: There are now 5 confirmed hantavirus cases, but health officials insist the risk to public health remains low. No symptoms have been reported among remaining passengers on the infected cruise ship. And Aston Villa thrashed Nottingham Forest 4-0 in the second leg of their all-English Europa League last four tie to secure their place in the final. Crystal Palace are into their first ever European final in the Conference League. That's the latest.
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1: Even after all this time on Manx Radio. Time, that's an interesting topic, isn't it? In fact, museums are built on time. If you're thinking why I'm going down that angle, it's because there's an interesting article about museums. And do you think we have beautiful museums in the UK or even on the Isle of Man? Well, I would have to say we don't, according to this article. Now, the most beautiful museums in the world have been named. None of them are in the UK, only one in Europe, which was in Lithuania, interestingly enough. But do you know what? I was thinking, I know of a great museum, and it is beautiful, and it's Minan's House, and it's not changed, I'm pretty sure, since the 1800s. Does that count? I think it does, doesn't it?

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It's Belinda Carlisle, and we want the same thing on Manx Radio. Now, looking at things which happened on this day in history, let's start gently, shall we? In 2003, new research revealed that the type of biscuit businessmen ate reflected their personality. Apparently, Jaffa Cakes showed a businessman who is creative and imaginative, and a custard cream indicated reliability. I don't know why, but I'm thinking of Hobnobs, what that would signify. Robust, tough, resilience, perhaps. I'm just thinking about the dunking aspects. Also, in 2012, scientists, well, they suggested that giant dinosaurs could have warmed the planet with their flatulence 150 million years ago. Right. How do you figure this out? How do you get evidence of flatulence from 150 million years ago? I smell something

7 this evening. Join me, Chris Kinley, for greatest hits of the 80s, the 90s and the nowsies. We pick the best songs from those decades and also some of the songs you may have completely forgotten about. The odd one-hit wonder in there as well. It's all here from 7 o'clock this evening. Manchester.

It's extreme and wholehearted on Mains Radio. Well, today is free trade day around the world. Does that mean we can just go in the shop and stick things in our pockets and walk out? Is it that kind of free trade? Probably not, is it? It's also World No Socks. Well, I say World, no, it's not World No Socks Day. That'd be very interesting. No, it's No Socks Day in the United States of America. Well, of course it would only be in America, which it makes me kind of glad I don't live in America. If everybody's walking around with their feet out...

Olly Murs wrapped up on Manx Radio, which just reminds me of Christmas. I can't take it seriously. Ben and Sean here at 6 with Manx Radio Breakfast. Lots to discuss on the show. Now, the family of a Manx teenager who sustained life-changing injuries last week is calling for an apology from Manx Care over how his transfer to the UK was handled. An MHK calling for the reinstatement of the horse tram tracks between Broadway and the sea terminal is asking for an update on the Department of Infrastructure's business case. We'll also hear how new laws will strengthen the checks on those in the island's gambling sector. A charity tells us what's going on and how we're going to mark Deaf Awareness Week on the island. And we'll get to look at what is expected from this weekend's Manx Rally.

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1: Do you ever feel that the news sounds, well, a little familiar? Chances are, it's because you've heard it all before. Using windmills to produce power, we were trialling those in the early 1960s, old news. Reform of the Legislative Council, they were talking about that in the 1950s and earlier, old news. Problems at Peel Commissioners, the examiner suggested there was another farce there in 1945, old news. 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There's nothing new under the sun, it seems. It's all old.

It's Louise with her arms all around the world on Manx Radio. That is it from me. I'm back later on this afternoon, Feel Good Friday. All your favourite Feel Good familiar tunes to get you ready for the weekend. Ben and Sean next with Manx Radio Breakfast. The chance for you to win an EVF road fuel voucher, £50 for your tank. And that's all with the Mystery Motorist. Take care, and I will talk to you soon. Enjoy your morning. Have a great afternoon.

0: Your Chief Minister, Aaron Michael MHK, Alfred Cannon is next on Man in Line as we slide inexorably towards September's general election. The challenges don't get any easier. Manx cares budget issues, population growth not what it should be, offshore and onshore wind not finalised, and the money van inspection looming on the horizon. So what's your opinion? I'm Andy Wint, and you can talk to Chief Minister Alfred Cannon on Man in Line this Monday at midday on smart devices, on air, online, on Manx Radio.
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0: And there he goes. Look at that. Thank you, Quirky. Excellent job this morning. He'll be back with us later on this afternoon. 3 o'clock he'll be here, and back on Monday early doors at 5. And here we are now, all set. We're ready to go with Friday's breakfast here on The Nation Station. A very warm welcome to the programme. It is Ben with you here through until 9 o'clock as we sort of gear up for Friday and get ready for the weekend. It's really good to have you along today. We're on DAB, online, smart devices and FM from Douglas in the Isle of Man. Shaw Radio Bannon. Good morning to you. 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
1: From the Sky News Centre at 6, reforms gained more than 250 council seats across England on a terrible election night for Keir Starmer. Labour have lost control of 6 local authorities so far, including Hartlepool, Oxford and Exeter. Justice Minister Sarah Saxman admits the results are bad.
2: They're a bitter pill to swallow. I think what it shows is that the electorate, wherever they are in the country, are frustrated at the pace of change. It's that frustration at the lack of hope and at the lack of the pace of delivery that are meaning that they're turning to other parties.
1: The Tories have also lost dozens of seats, while the Lib Dems have taken control of Portsmouth and Stockport councils. Shadow Home Secretary Chris Philp says the Conservatives are still recovering from the general election.
3: I mean, it takes time to rebuild from what was a very bad election defeat that we suffered 2 years ago, but we are rebuilding, right? We are going to make progress, I think, tonight compared to a year ago. We'll do better in terms of vote share.
1: Counting in the Scottish and Welsh parliaments will begin later. Iran's accused the US of breaching a ceasefire after it launched strikes yesterday. President Trump says there were a defensive action after 3 US Navy destroyers came under fire in the Strait of Hormuz. He insisted the pause in fighting is still in place.
4: People weren't hurt when they were firing at us, and we were firing back at them. And our firepower was a hell of a lot stronger than theirs, and they knocked the hell out of them.
1: The number of confirmed cases of hantavirus has risen to 5, but health officials insist the risk to public health remains low. No symptoms have been reported among remaining passengers on the infected ship, now bound for Tenerife. Aston Villa thrashed Nottingham Forest 4-0 in the second leg of their Europa League semi to secure their place in the final. Crystal Palace, meanwhile, are into their first ever European final in the Conference League. And Sir David Attenborough says he's completely overwhelmed by congratulations on his 100th birthday. He's been called a national treasure by the Prime Minister. That's the latest. I'm Stevie Shillinglaw.
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0: And more am I to you. A very good morning. This is Manx Radio, live from Douglas Head in the Isle of Man. And a warm welcome to Friday. It's the 8th of May.
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0: First forecast of the morning. How are we looking for today and indeed for the weekend as well? With all the details, here's Neil Young at the Ronalds Way Met Office. Morning, Neil.
7: Good morning. A fairly bright start to the day, but looking at the satellite pictures, that cloud is going to increase fairly quickly. And it might, and I emphasise the might, just be thick enough to give a few spots of rain for an hour or so mid-morning. It's not going to amount to much. Some places are going to stay dry. It'll brighten up again this afternoon, but then that cloud is going to thicken again this evening. And again, the risk of a few spots of rain overnight. Again, if we get any, it's going to be really light, sort of hardly noticeable there. Really, but just to be aware, it is about light breezes. They're going to turn to the north during this morning, pick up a little bit, and the top temperatures this afternoon around 14 Celsius. A generally dry day tomorrow, brighter sunny intervals, moderate or fresh north or northeasterly winds, strengthening a little later in the day. Temperatures up to around 15 at best. Beyond that, a good day on Sunday, fine, mostly sunny, still a moderate or fresh northeasterly breeze. Monday looks, again, a mixture of sunshine and cloud, but generally dry, moderate northerly winds, very similar on Tuesday. It does look as if we get a little bit more in the way of rain next Wednesday, but it is a long way off yet. Shipping forecast now, this is for the North Irish Sea and the next 24 hours. There is a warning for strong winds in places later. The wind is a southwest force 3 or 4. Quite quickly it's going to become variable 2 to 4 this morning, but then settle mainly northerly 3 or 4 this afternoon and force 5 in the west of the area this evening. And more generally force 4 or 5 overnight, but occasionally 6 in the west, but still force 3 in the east. So the state of sea is mainly slight, just occasionally moderate overnight. and find the tides. Low water 25 to 11, high tide at 4:45 this afternoon.
0: So generally then, Neil, it's still pretty settled as we go over the next few days, and Sunday sort of marginally the best day of the weekend, do we
7: think? Yeah, sort of. You know, it's really difficult because what we're doing, we're sort of chasing bits of cloud around, really. So as you say, generally settled. It's actually still low pressure that's in control, but our sometimes we do really well for the weather during low pressure. Fairly good. Absolutely not perfect, but fairly good is the name of the game, really.
0: And we'll definitely take that, Neil. Thanks very much indeed, and we'll have that further update from you a little later.
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We get Friday's breakfast underway here on Manx Radio with Bruno Mars. So how are you this morning? Thank you very much for being with us. It's coming around to 9 minutes past six and a bit of a cloudy start across the island. Some slightly ominous clouds out towards the hills we can see from our vantage point here on Douglas Head. But generally, I think it's looking like a reasonable day and the weekend looking all right as well. If you're heading out and about, again, there'll be a lot of events taking place around the Isle of Man. The Manx National Rally is on there today and tomorrow, so for that and indeed any of the other events taking place, it's generally looking okay, kind of down the middle sort of weather we would describe it as at the moment. And we do wonder, as we always do at this time of the year, whether that will hold, because 2 weeks from now the pre-TT racing at Balam will be on the brink of getting underway. The evening of Friday the 22nd of May is when that all begins, racing and practicing at Balam across the Saturday and the Sunday, and then on the bank holiday Monday 25th of May, 2 weeks on Monday, TT gets underway around the mountain course. Do you remember last year we were bathed in glorious weather through a large part of April, right through May, up until about an hour before the bikes went out at Balam on that Friday evening. The sunshine turned to rain and that kind of set the scene, didn't it? And then of course inevitably after TT things generally picked up again, so we shall see. Still a couple of weeks away. I think it's far too early yet to be surmising about that. We do it anyway, though, don't we? So on the programme this morning, Sian will be here 7 o'clock to round up Friday morning's main stories. We'll keep an eye on that weather and the travel picture. Do you know what? We're all looking OK this morning. There are some closures in place today, this evening and through tomorrow as well for the rally. We'll round all of those up for you a little bit later. The roads at the moment, though, all looking absolutely fine. And for the sailings at Manxman, the overnight sailing was a bit late, leaving Heysham again. She didn't depart until just before 3:15, so she is on her way due into Douglas around about 7 o'clock. So within the next hour she will be here. The papers and various supplies will be about an hour later than normal in the shops again today. She is due to go back out at 8:30. Manxman leaving Douglas for Heysham, and Mananin is doing the Liverpool route this morning, leaving Douglas in around about an hour from now. How'd you fancy then having a go at the early morning music mystery? Testing the old brain cells early doors. Let's see if you can work out the song and the band in question this morning to win the much sought after Manx Radio goodies. We'll get cracking with that after KD Lang.

0: That was her big hit single in the early 90s, KD Lang with Constant Craving on Manx Radio. We should say there is a bit of fog over the mountain. First thing this morning, the Matrix signs are on, a warning of that. We can see on the webcams at manxradio.com, definitely a little bit murky around the bungalow area. So take care if you're heading over the mountain road. Indeed, any of the higher routes might be a little bit sort of poor visibility-wise. And of course, you can see the Matrix signs for yourself and check the full travel picture anytime by going to the Manx Radio website. We have the webcams on there, lots of cameras now right around the island, and in our travel section you can see what the Matrix signs are displaying. That'll be useful as we head towards TT. You can see a full list of roadworks, exactly what's happening with the sailings and at the airport as well. Man in line on Monday, Chief Minister Alfred Cannon is here. He'll be in the studio to answer any questions you might have. So this is your chance to speak direct to the Chief Minister. Monday, he's here at midday. Today with Andy, it's an open line from noon. And Chris will be here at 9 with the final morning show of the week.
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0: Now, it's just gone 6.15, so let's get cracking with the final one of the week here. Your chance to play and win. We've got the Manx Radio goodies to give away between now and 7 o'clock. We've got the Purple Travel coffee mug and the air freshener as well. You can be in the draw for those, getting your hands on those goodies if you can work out today the song and the band from the clue that we are about to give you. So if you're sort of cranking up early doors, I don't know about you, but it's been a shorter week with not being here on Bank Holiday Monday, but I think I'm feeling even more tired this morning. One of those sort of strange things, isn't it? So let's see if this can help you on your way. These temperamental Everton supporters jump aboard this playground apparatus. Any thoughts about what that could be? A song and a band this morning. These temperamental Everton supporters jump aboard this playground apparatus. 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Pop your name on there. Where you are? What are your plans for the weekend? Let us know what's going on. Give you till about 6:30 if you want to have a little go at this. A step forward and have a bit of a guess. These temperamental Everton supporters jump aboard this playground apparatus.
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0: Well, I've told you, we do love that. Love that guy as well. And his latest song, Teddy Swims, Mr. Know-It-All. It's Manx Radio Breakfast. And good morning to Jamie in the west of the island. Happy Friday to you as well. Got the right band, but not quite the right song. So we'll give you the clue again in just a moment for the early morning music mystery. Marcus in bed has got it right. Keith on the Jerby Road. It's not looking too bad out towards North Barule from your neck of the woods, Keith, this morning. Have a good weekend. Paul and Caroline in Ramsey, who are very much looking forward to the weekend as well. You have a good one too. Rob in Colby, who's getting ready to go out timekeeping today and tomorrow for the Manx National Rally. We'll hear more about that between now and 7 o'clock. It's all happening as far as the rally is concerned today and tomorrow. So, Rob, have a good one. Bill in Andreas is there as well. Lenny's got it right. We have Bob W in Douglas with the right answer. And Mary B in a grey but still Ramsey. Which, actually, do you know what? The sun is starting to break through now over Douglas Bay. I think it's going to be one of those days, a bit of a mixture of sunshine and clouds. So we're off to a really good start. It's a big old 60s song that we're asking you to work out this morning from a big band of the time. These temperamental Everton supporters jump aboard this playground apparatus. So, yeah, hopefully you're working out the band. Can you work out the song as well? 166-177 studio at manxradio.com if you want to have a crack at this. I see in Douglas is there as well. We have Claudio in Italy and also Kick the Bricky. So we'll do the draw for the Manx Radio goodies between now and 7 o'clock to get your name in that draw. Tell us the name of the song and the band. These temperamental Everton supporters jump aboard this playground apparatus.
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0: 24 minutes past six now, the Port Erin RNLI shop is open today from 10 until 3. A chance to call in, have a browse and support the work of the RNLI as well. And tomorrow, a couple of things. Well, lots happening around the Isle of Man, but what about this? Tomorrow at St Paul's Hall in Ramsey, they're having an indoor car boot sale, so you can go along and have a real good old rummage there. There'll be jewellery, toys and games, plants, clothes, household items, loads on the go. Cafe San Paolo will be open for refreshments as well. Admission is free with a Goodwill donation tin, so St Paul's Hall in Ramsey for this tomorrow at 10 until 3 o'clock. And also tomorrow, there's going to be a celiac coffee morning and the AGM as well for Celiac Isle of Man. If you'd like to go along to this at St Andrew's United Reformed Church, it's all happening there from 10:30 tomorrow morning. It's on until 1 o'clock. So the AGM and the coffee morning. Again, admission is free if you'd like to go along. And don't forget Manx National Heritage. All of their sites now open for the summer season. If you want to see what's open when, get all the opening hours and details of special events. Have a skeet at their website and follow them on Facebook.
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Katie Tunstall on Manx Radio Breakfast. If you like your motor cars, then it's definitely the weekend for you here on the island. As we say, the Manx National Rally, it sort of gets underway in earnest today. Lots of events today and through tomorrow as well. We'll hear much more about the rally between now and 7 o'clock. And of course, the scenic car tours are on as well. These classic cars on the island, some absolutely belting motors you may have seen kicking around. They were on the Slock yesterday, so if you want to go along and see the cars which are on display, there's a whole load of classic cars all the way through to modern Morgans and Porsches, a whole variety for all sort of different types of tastes, as it were. So if you want to see the cars, they'll be on display later on today at Fenella Beach in Peel, midday through until 2 o'clock, and then tomorrow they'll be at the Isle of Man Motor and Transport Museum in Jerby from 10 through until 2, and then tomorrow afternoon the TT Grand stand there between 2 and at 4 o'clock. You can recap all those details at manxradio.com. Well, the time is coming around to 6:30, and we've done all right on the final early morning music mystery of the week. Thanks so much for all your guesses this morning and indeed throughout the week. It's always really good to hear from you on this. Jan in Peel has got it right, and Jamie is back on. Well done, Jamie. You've got the right answer now, so good perseverance there. And Gina in Douglas has got it right as well. Big 60s song this morning for a big band of the time. These temperamental Everton supporters jump aboard this playground apparatus. Do you think it worked at all? Hopefully that took you to this.

0: It was such a big song in the mid-1960s. Ride My Seesaw, the Moody Blues, those temperamental Everton supporters. So well done if you worked out the Moody Blues on the early morning music mystery today. We'll do another one for you at Monday morning. We'll be back with another one then to start the week at 6:15. But who is the winner of the Manx Radio Goodies, our weekly winner here on the Music Mystery? We're going back to Tuesday this morning. It was the first one of the week after the long bank holiday weekend when we did Pink Floyd, Another Brick in the Wall. And Jane in Bride is the winner of the Manx Radio Travel Coffee Mug and the air freshener as well. So there we go. Congratulations, Jane in Bride. Another winner here on Breakfast. We'll be in touch.
1: Inaction on climate and nature could reduce GDP by around 5% over the next decade. And the weather we're experiencing now is the most stable it will be in our lifetimes. These were the stark messages delivered to an invited audience of the island's politicians and senior civil servants earlier this week. They heard a call for urgent action to address the climate and nature crisis and were urged to shift away from short-term thinking and policy and decision-making. Find out more in Perspective this Sunday at 12 on Manx Radio with me, Phil Gorn. We've heard the blunt warnings, but will anything actually change? Apart from our climate, of course.
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0: Good morning to you, 25 to 7 now with the sailings. The overnight Manxman sailing was a bit late again, leaving Heysham. She departed just before 3:15, but she is now approaching Douglas Harbour. We can see her coming across the bay, so hopefully in the next 10 or 15 minutes or so, she'll be tied up alongside the pier and unloading. So the papers and supplies about an hour later than normal in the shops today. As it stands, she is due to go back out on time, leaving Douglas for Heysham at 8:30. And Mananin is sailing to Liverpool this morning, leaving Douglas at 7:15. At the airport, so far so good. Departures and arrivals all looking fine. And around the island on the roads, first of all, the matrix signs are on for the mountain, warning of fog. We can see it's a little bit murky at the bungalow, so take care over the higher routes. Visibility may not be too good early doors. And roadworks in Douglas, first of all, you've got those temporary lights on Summer Hill near the Strathallan Road turn, and those lights on Braddon Road, the sort of top end of the road near the Strang roundabout. They're in 24 hours a day for bus stop improvement works there. In St Mark's, you've got those lights at the crossroads with the Braid Road and the Garth Road, and then between St Mark's and Foxdale, there are rolling closures in place until the end of October on the Tossaby Road for that water main work to continue there. Through Laxey, temporary lights on the main road at the Menorca Crossroads Junction. They're in 24 hours a day for substation work. And a couple of things in Castletown, that stretch of Maloo Street is currently closed off for gas work. And that stretch of College Green is closed up for sewer pipe repairs.
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0: And as we mentioned, the Manx National Rally is taking place today and tomorrow with a number of road closures in place around the island. Quick look at what's happening through the daytime today. This morning, north of Peel, the Coast Road will be closed near Ballagher Lane, and then again just north of the Switchback, along with a section of the Switchback and Starvey Road, from 9:15 until 1:45. Several roads around Ronnog will be closed from 10 o'clock until 2:30. The Old Castletown Road will be closed between Port Sodric and the Blackboards, along with a stretch of Marine Drive. That's from 10:15 through until 2:45 this afternoon. The Foxdale Road between the Braid and the Erie will be shut from 10:45 until 3:15, along with the Clanner Road over to Newtown. And there'll also be some restrictions around Craigneish and Port Erin this evening from 6:45 until 11:30. And those previous stages we've mentioned, there'll be some closures around all of those areas again this evening. Further closures in other parts of the island tomorrow. For more information, if you want to see sort of very handy maps with all the road closures on them, just go to manxautosports.org, manxautosports.org. You can follow them on Facebook as well, or you can call 205 705. And the weather, well, looking pretty good if you're out and about for the rally or indeed any of the events around the island today and across the weekend. Bit of a cloudy start. There may, just may, be a few spots of rain sort of around about mid-morning, but brighter this afternoon. Turning a bit cloudy again this evening. A few spots of rain overnight. Light breezes becoming moderate to fresh northerlies. Best temperatures today reaching a very pleasant 14 Celsius. The sunrise time earlier was just before 5:30, and sunset this evening is 2 minutes past 9.

0: It's Tina Arena and John Cougar Mellencamp, the brilliant Jack and Diane. They're here on Manx Radio.
1: Your Chief Minister, Aaron Michael MHK, Alfred Cannon, is next on Man in Line as we slide inexorably towards September's general election. The challenges don't get any easier. Manx cares budget issues, population growth not what it should be, offshore and onshore wind not finalised, and the money van inspection looming on the horizon. So what's your opinion? I'm Andy Wint, and you can talk to Chief Minister Alfred Cannon on Man in Line this Monday at midday on smart devices, on air, online, on Manx Radio.
0: Friday morning and it's 13 minutes to 7. What's believed to be a record number of racing teams are set to take on this year's Manx National Rally, which is getting underway today. The two-day four-wheeled racing series taking place across today and tomorrow will see competitors cover more than 130 classic stage miles on closed roads, with the event also forming part of five different championships. In total, 170 cars are signed up to be involved, which organisers Manx Autosport believed to be the biggest single entry for a rally in the 60-year history of closed roads rallying on our shores here. Mark Ellison is the event's deputy clerk of the course.
2: It's considered by many in the rallying calendar to be the biggest and the best rally throughout the UK. And the last three Pro Tyre Awards, which is the biggest tarmac championship in Britain and Northern Ireland, it's won the best event voted on by the competitors. So that's quite an important thing to have. We're here in the Irish Sea. We have great history, if you think back to the Arivatnans, all of them, Hannu Mikkola and all those who came back over here and did their grounding for future World Championship events. This was probably one of three events that everybody wanted to do. Circuit of Ireland here, and of course the WRC. We are a gem of an island that has some of the best stage rallying there is to offer.
3: 12 months ago, you were, as organisers and officials, almost like blown away by the amount of the interest it was getting, and it seems that it's at very similar high levels again this year.
2: Yeah, it's quite amazing, really. In the past, we've taken somewhere around about 120, 130 competitors, and it's grown up from 80 competitors. Well, last year was 149, the biggest we'd ever really had anywhere, and it was like on par to the old international. This year, we've had closer to 235 entries. Never, ever have we ever had any as much interest as that. And I'm quite proud of it, to be honest with you. We've made an event that is very, very popular, but we can only take a maximum of 170. And I believe you me, that is as much as we can possibly take under the current road closure times we've got. The island is doing very, very well. Not just from the publicity, but economically as well. It's a good value to the island.
3: In terms of bringing value to the Isle of Man, what sort of scale are we talking here with the Manx Rally at the moment in terms of what it can bring economically?
2: Value? Well, I'm not an accountant, but we've been told by people, and I'm not an accountant, so I don't know whether it's up or down, it's in excess of 2 million. That's a lot of money coming into the island, especially when it doesn't cost the Isle of Man government anything.
3: If anyone needs to find out any information about where the road closures are, the stage times, for example, whether they're watching or just trying to go about their business on the Isle of Man and trying to navigate their way around, where can they find more details?
2: If they go on the Manx Autosport website, on the front page is now the stages, what time the stages are on, and all the relevant information to them, with the telephone numbers as well. So we have two people who are take the numbers for people who want to know, get some more information. Yep, but like I say, we're there to help. We could do a bit of help as well.
0: Well, that's Mark Ellison, the deputy clerk of the course for the Manx National Rally, speaking to Rob. The event, as we say, gets underway in earnest today. There was a little bit of a session in the far north of the island last night, but in earnest, it gets underway a little later. The first official stage scheduled to start this morning at 9:15. As mentioned there, you can find details of all the stages and the road closures across today and tomorrow, the Manx Autosport website, and at manxradio.com as well. If you just go to the sports hub of our website, you'll find all the details there, and some very handy maps showing you the exact road closures.

0: Harry Styles on Manx Radio Breakfast. We have the news and weather coming up for you at 7 o'clock. A full update. We'll see how we're looking weather-wise for today. And indeed, for the weekend as well. Sugar. And the time now, 7 minutes to seven. And we'll be looking in a bit more detail after 7 o'clock at a post on social media you may have seen last week about the island's patient transfer service.
1: The way he was treated was appalling, absolutely appalling. And I personally, myself, I definitely fear that we don't want this to happen to anyone else at all.
2: What would you like Manx Care to do now?
1: Apologise.
0: We'll be hearing from the family of a Manx teenager who sustained life-changing injuries last week. They're calling for an apology from Manx Care over how his transfer to the UK was handled. Much more on this at 7:10. And the horse trams are back on the agenda again this morning. We'll be hearing from the MHK calling for the reinstatement of the tram tracks between Broadway and the Sea Terminal. That's Sarah Maltby, MHK. We know there is this delay in the business plan for this getting to Tynwald. So we'll hear what Mrs. Maltby has to say in the next hour of breakfast.
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0: And to take us to the news and weather at 7 o'clock. Yeah, what about this now? We love it. It's Roy Orbison here. Good morning.

0: There we are, it's Roy Orbison.
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0: Well, coming up, we'll be hearing from the family of a Manx teenager who sustained life-changing injuries. They have great concerns over the island's patient transfer service. Much more on this coming up for you at 7:10. We'll see how the weather is looking for you as well. Full update for today and indeed for the weekend. And if you'd like to get in touch this morning, you can email or send a text to 166 177. 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
1: Manx Radio News at 7 o'clock. Moramai, I'm Sean Cowper. The family of a boy who had to travel to Alderhay by boat because Manx Care allegedly refused to provide an air ambulance say the way he was treated was inhumane. 15-year-old Jamie seriously injured his hand last week and experienced a number of issues while trying to get the right care. Speaking to Manx Radio, his brother Gary says he suffered life-changing injuries because of the amount of time it took to get him to the Children's Hospital in Liverpool. Manx Care says it won't comment on individual cases, but Gary says that's not good enough.
2: We think it's inhumane, the way he was treated. All we want from Manx Care is just an apology more than a statement trying to back themselves up, because he has a life-changing injury. So a statement trying to cover themselves isn't enough.
1: We've contacted Manx Care and Alderhay for comment. A Douglas South MHK says it's unfair that members could be left with less time to scrutinise a business case for the extension of the horse trams. Sarah Maltby will question the Infrastructure and Treasury Ministers at next week's sitting of the House of Keys. Mrs Maltby says it's beyond frustrating, adding that the department has missed an opportunity to show that heritage does matter.
3: It's beyond frustrating. I do really feel that like the government has missed an opportunity here to get that public confidence back. It would have been a real win, I think, if they'd come forward with that business case for May. When there's a will, there's always a way. And I feel like they've really missed an opportunity here to show the public that they are listening and that actually heritage does matter.
1: What's believed to be a record number of racing teams are set to take on the 2026 Manx National Rally, which is getting underway today. The two-day series across Friday and Saturday will see competitors cover more than 130 classic stage miles, with the event also forming parts of five different championships. In international news, Reform UK is the big winner in council elections across England, gaining more than 300 seats at the expense of Labour and the Tories. It's been an awful night for Sir Keir Starmer, with his party losing control of eight local authorities. Donald Trump says Iranian boats are at the bottom of the sea after exchanges of fire in the Strait of Hormuz. The US president says attacks on warships there were unprovoked, and he's branded Tehran's leaders as lunatics. And in sport, Aston Villa are 90 minutes away from clinching a first major trophy in 30 years. Last night, they thrashed Nottingham Forest 4-0 to reach the Europa League final. Manx Radio News at coming up to 7:03, our next at 8 o'clock. In the meantime, keep up to date by following Manx Radio on social media or going to manxradio.com.
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0: Thank you, Sean. Well, a fairly reasonable day ahead, and the weekend I think is looking okay as well. So with all the details, here's Neil Young at the Ronalds Way Met Office. Morning, Neil.
7: Good morning. Generally all right today. Fairly good over the weekend, and for probably Monday as well. So back to today. It is starting the day generally cloudy. Now that cloud does thicken up. That cloud just about thick enough to give a few spots of very light rain mid-morning. I emphasise very few spots. Some places are going to stay dry, even where we do get the rain. It's probably hardly going to wet the ground. That'll move out of the way. Brighter this afternoon, but cloudy is going to increase again this evening. And again, the risk, and I emphasise again, the risk of a few spots of very light rain overnight. Light breezes, they're going to become quite variable in direction, then turn into a moderate or fresh northerly this afternoon. And the temperatures, 10 Celsius here at the airport at the moment. The best we'll see today is around 14. A generally dry day tomorrow with brighter sunny intervals, moderate or fresh north or northeasterly winds, and those perhaps coming strong for a time later. Temperatures up to around 15 Celsius during the afternoon. But then, as we move into Sunday, while we are still going to have some fairly brisk north or northeasterly winds, we are going to see lots of sunshine. That's all for me for now. Enjoy the rest of the morning.
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0: Thank you, Neil. Moramai to you. It's Friday morning, the 8th of May, and the time is 7:05.
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0: Yeah, kind of perfect Friday morning music. Brian Adams here on Manx Radio Breakfast. How are you this morning? Thank you so much for being with us. Here we are, looking forward to the weekend, even though for a number of us, it's been a shorter week. Have you had some time off on Bank Holiday Monday? Well, we've made it. It's felt even longer this week. I think it's that sort of thing of trying to work out where you are, what day it is, all that kind of thing. But here we are on the brink of the weekend. The weather, as Neil was saying, looking reasonable, and lots happening around the island as well over the next two or three days, including the Manx National Rally, which gets underway in earnest today with some road closures this morning, this afternoon, this evening as well, and throughout tomorrow. If you want to see what routes are affected when, you can get all the details at manxradio.com. If you just go to our sports hub, there's a very handy article there with sort of lots of maps with the roads that are affected, so you can really see all the details. And travel wise early doors this morning, a little bit of fog over the mountain first thing, perhaps a little bit of poor visibility at the bungalow, but generally everything looking fine on the roads. And for the sailings, Manxman was a little bit late again arriving in from Heysham. The overnight sailing didn't depart until just before 3:15, she arrived into Douglas, about half an hour ago, so she is unloading as we speak. So the papers and so forth will be about an hour or so later than normal in the shops. She is due to go back out, leaving Douglas for Heysham at 8:30. And Mananin heading off a little bit early. She's just making her way out of Douglas Harbour. In fact, she is just at passing Battery Pier as we speak, and she is now on her way to Liverpool. Well, good morning to you. The time now is 7:10. Now, you may have seen a post on social media last week about the island's patient transfer service. It was after a 15-year-old boy had to travel to Alderhay by boat because Manx Care allegedly refused to provide an air ambulance for him when he severely injured his hand. Now, when we asked Manx Care about the incident, it said it wouldn't comment on individual cases, but insisted all decisions were made using professional judgment, supported by clinical guidelines and relevant assessment tools to ensure patients receive safe and appropriate care. However, that response has triggered the boy's family to speak out about his experience. That's because Jamie's brother Gary believes the way he was treated was inhumane and that he's now suffered life-changing injuries because of the delays to his care. Gary has been speaking to Manx Radio. He's been telling Amy Moore about this. And just to warn you, there are some descriptions here of Jamie's injuries.
1: He was walking home with one of his friends and he kicked his ball into the NSC athletics track and climbed over the fence, and the fence caught onto his hand and sliced it open quite badly. Got to the hospital and got brought straight through A&E and got examined by doctors from there. I couldn't fault the doctors up there, they're absolutely great with him. I think they could do as much as they could. When they obviously seen the injury, they said that he needed to go across to Liverpool, to Alderhay Hospital, because they didn't have the correct equipment or the correct people to fix his hand. Then the doctor said he needed an air ambulance, and the air ambulance coordinator in front of all of us saying that he's not getting an air ambulance, basically. He doesn't need one.
2: And that was despite the clinician saying that he did?
1: Yes, so the doctor in there was saying that he needed an air ambulance over, but the coordinator and the travel management decided that he should get the boat over instead. So he got the Heysham boat, and my parents had to pay for a cabin for him because he would have been uncomfortable, he'd been in a lot of pain. The hospital also said that there would be some sort of medical assistance on board with him, and he had to actually take the whole boat and the taxi, which was about 2 hours to Alderhay, without any medical assistance. They were told there would be someone on the boat with them for pain management, and they also had to do the pain management themselves with painkillers, which A&E gave them for the boat, cocodamol, and Alderhay were again very angry because he shouldn't have been given cocodamol. So yeah, he got to Alderhay, and we were told at the hospital that they were already informed about the injury and that he was turning up. But when my parents did turn up, they had no idea he was turning up at all. So they didn't have the surgeon there to help him and the equipment. So that obviously caused a bigger delay, considering he had to get a boat over, then an extra 2 hour taxi on top of that. And they didn't even get to the hospital till about 2 a.m. And then obviously then you would expect for him to go straight into surgery, but they couldn't prepare themselves because the Isle of Man Hospital didn't inform them they were coming.
2: So how long was it between him sustaining the injury and then getting that surgery that he needed?
1: The injury happened at around 3:30 in the afternoon on Thursday, and he didn't get into surgery till Saturday afternoon, yeah, which was nearly 10 hours long. So he was in there for a very long time, which kind of, again, goes to show how bad the injury was.
2: And has that delay had an impact on his recovery?
1: He lost nerves that they couldn't save, and he needs surgery for skin grafts. They couldn't fix his tendons properly because of the weight, and also his hand wasn't properly checked at Nobles, so his artery was also torn. So they had to concentrate on fixing his artery then over the other injuries, obviously his tendons as well, which obviously is now causing him to having to go back in 12 weeks' time to get his tendons fixed. Also due to the fact that it was left too long, he's needing a skin graft as well.
2: What impact has all of this had on your brother? How is he?
1: Since he's a kid, he's always wanted to be a Formula One driver, so a hand injury isn't the best if you're wanting a future down that path. He does the go-karting up Derby, so this hand injury has put his career down a different path. I mean, he's devastated about it, as anyone would be, because that's a career-ending injury, or it could change like his career path massively.
2: What did the team at Alderhay have to say about what happened and the series of events?
1: Well, Alderhay were disgusted on the fact that he had to get a boat over, the fact he had to have a 2-hour taxi drive, and they're fuming at the fact that wrong pain relief was given to him and that he was unaccompanied by a medic from A to B. And also when they did get notes from Nobles about his injury, the notes were incorrect. They did say that due to the delay from getting from the Isle of Man to there and the fact that they weren't informed, and so that means there was no surgeon available and there was no equipment available, that it has massively impacted the outcome of what they could have done.
2: We have had a response from Manx Care, and it says that it doesn't comment on individual cases, but it did share its general guidance for how patient transfers are handled. And were you happy with that?
1: There was one paragraph that I see on their statement, which is the reason why I've decided to come up here today. These decisions are made using professional judgment, supported by clinical guidelines and relevant assessment tools to ensure patients receive safe and appropriate care. A very false statement. I don't think any professional judgment was used from the doctor's point of view 100%, because the doctor advised that an air ambulance needed to go over. So the statement's false, because if a doctor's advising that he needs transferred by air ambulance and they're blatantly refusing, that's not professional judgment at all.
2: What would you and your family like to happen as a result of this?
1: For this to not happen to anyone else, 100%. The way he was treated was appalling, absolutely appalling. And I personally, myself, I definitely fear that we don't want this to happen to anyone else at all.
2: What would you like Manx Care to do now?
1: Apologise. The statement that was I seen on Manx Radio was more of them trying to cover themselves, whereas I think an apology is deserved a lot more than that. We think it's inhumane, the way he was treated. My parents pay national insurance and tax, and we expect the health system to be able to pay for an air ambulance. Yeah, all we want from Manx Care is just an apology more than a statement trying to back themselves up, because he has a life-changing injury. So a statement trying to cover themselves isn't enough.
0: Well, thanks very much indeed to Gary for coming in to speak to us about his brother Jamie's experiences with the island's patient transfer service. Well, as Amy said in that interview, when we first heard about this story, we did ask Manx Care for a response. Sean, they did send an initial statement. What did they have to say in that?
3: So that statement said, Manx Care cannot comment on individual cases. We can confirm that all patients requiring urgent transfer to the UK for specialist treatment are assessed by experienced clinicians who determine the appropriate means of transfer based on individual clinical need. These decisions are made using professional judgment, supported by clinical guidelines and relevant assessment tools to ensure patients receive safe and appropriate care. Where concerns are escalated, these are investigated thoroughly by our MCALS team to ensure that any opportunities for learning are identified and resolved. Now, speaking, obviously, since to Gary, we have again approached the healthcare provider specifically to respond to those issues raised by Jamie's family, but we're yet to hear back. And we have also invited Alderhay for comment. You can find much more on this story on the Manx Radio website.
0: Yeah, obviously, a lot of detail there. And the full interview as well with Amy and Gary, you can listen to that in its entirety again on the Manx Radio website. So listening to that, what do you think? Clearly, this is a very serious issue in terms of an apology from Manx Care being called for by Gary. Do you think the healthcare provider should be apologising? And certainly from what Gary was saying, Alder Hey really quite concerned about this whole thing. So if you would like to get in touch, 166 177 studio at manxradio.com. It's 19 minutes past seven.
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0: Well, Man in Line is in session from noon today. It's an open line with Andy. A reminder, Chief Minister Alfred Cannon is on the programme on Monday lunchtime. So any questions for the Chief Minister, this is your chance to speak to him direct on Monday. Today, an open line, so anything at all between midday and 1 o'clock. And Chris will be here at 9 for the final morning.

0: 15-year-old Jamie sustained life-changing injuries to his hand, which his brother says were made worse by the length of time it took to get him to the Children's Hospital. A Douglas South MHK says it's unfair that members could be left with less time to scrutinise a business case for the extension of the horse trams. Sarah Maltby will be asking for an update in next week's sitting of the House of Keys. And this week is Deaf Awareness Week, and the theme this year focuses on the right to understand. Each year, the initiative aims to increase public understanding of deaf culture, highlighting the resilience of the community and promoting inclusivity. In international news, Reform UK is the big winner in council elections across England, gaining more than 300 seats at the expense of Labour and the Tories. Counting will get underway later in elections for the Scottish and Welsh parliaments. Donald Trump says Iranian boats are at the bottom of the sea after exchanges of fire in the Strait of Hormuz. The US president says attacks on warships there were unprovoked, and he's branded Tehran's leaders as lunatics. And Aston Villa are 90 minutes away from claiming a first major trophy in 30 years. It's after thrashing Nottingham Forest to reach the Europa League final.
1: In the next couple of minutes, we'll hear more from Sarah Maltby, MHK, about the horse trams. And of course, it's a big day because Sir David Attenborough is celebrating his 100th birthday today. Big concert planned in London this evening for this. Sir David released an audio message yesterday, and we'll hear some of that between now and 8.
2: Secure tomorrow today with Man Benham's guidance on powers of attorney and more.

0: The South MHK says it's unfair that the business case for the full reinstatement of the horse trams on Douglas Promenade is seeing yet more delays. Back in March, the Department of Infrastructure was tasked with returning to Tynwald this month with plans for the full reinstatement of the line. However, as we were talking about this time yesterday, the document has missed the deadline for inclusion on the order paper and subsequently will not appear on May's main order paper. Sarah Maltby says she has been told the work is progressing but has not been given any indication on where it's up to. She's tabled two questions for next week's House of Keys sitting.
1: I was really hoping that the ministers might be able to come forward with a briefing or some sort of members' presentation to let us know what was happening, but that hasn't happened, so I've tabled two questions instead in the hope that I might be able to get some answers. I brought a motion to Tynwald in March asking that the business case for the capital bid would come to Tynwald for members to be able to vote on it at yes or no. You know, this is not lobbying members to say you must vote for the reinstatement. It's about being transparent, seeing the business case and being able to make a decision one way on how this administration would like to see the progression of that project. The minister there, he amended that motion and said that he would bring it back as soon as possible and it would likely be to May's Tynwald. The deadline for submission for the Register of Business has passed. There's been no communication, formally or informally. I've been told it's progressing, but we've been told it's progressing for a good number of months, possibly years now. And so I'm just trying to keep the pressure on to say we are waiting for these answers.
2: And how does it make you feel, you know, knowing that you've done all of this work? He said, right, we're going to come back in May and present all of this. And now it's just weeks away and nothing.
1: Yeah. It's become a bit of a national issue. There's so many people across the island who are interested in getting a resolution to this situation, but also to fully understand what actually happened. The history of the de-scoping of this project is well reported, and this really is an opportunity for the DOI and Treasury to set the record straight, to be able to bring forward the case and just finally get a resolution on this. It's beyond frustrating. I do really feel like the government has missed an opportunity here to get that public confidence back. It would have been a real win, I think, if they'd come forward with that business case for May. When there's a will, there's always a way. And I feel like they've really missed an opportunity here to show the public that they are listening and that actually heritage does matter. The questions next week will be interesting. It'll be interesting to see how coordinated the two ministers are with their responses. And if they are able to commit to a date during question time next week, that would be absolutely fantastic. But committing to a date and actually delivering on it are two separate things, and we'll have to see how that plays out.
0: Well, what do you think about that? Sarah Maltby, MHK, speaking to Chanel. We know DOI has been asked to review that recent proposal to Treasury and return with a revised business case. An update, I'm sure, will be provided in due course on this. No doubt there'll be more in next week's Keys sitting when Mrs. Maltby puts these questions forward. That gets underway Tuesday morning at 10 o'clock. So we know now that the business case has missed May's main order paper for the Tynwald sitting. So it could now be June or July. In fact, it has to be June or July, because then that is it for this administration. The final Tynwald sitting before this year's general election is July. So, yeah, time is running out.
3: Inaction on climate and nature could reduce GDP by around 5% over the next decade. And the weather we're experiencing now is the most stable it will be in our lifetimes. These were the stark messages delivered to an invited audience of the island's politicians and senior civil servants earlier this week. They heard a call for urgent action to address the climate and nature crisis and were urged to shift away from short-term thinking in policy and decision-making. Find out more in Perspective this Sunday at 12 on Manx Radio with me, Phil Gorn. We've heard the blunt warnings, but will anything actually change? Apart from our climate, of course.
0: Well, it's just gone 7:30 and the weather today is not too bad. Fairly cloudy, maybe the odd spot of rain around mid-morning, but certainly nothing too much to worry about there. Hopefully we'll get away with that. It will be brighter this afternoon, turning cloudy again this evening, a few spots of rain overnight. Light breezes becoming a moderate to fresh northerly through the day, and temperatures up to 14 Celsius later. The sunrise time earlier this morning was 28 minutes past 5, and sunset this evening is 2 minutes past 9.
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0: Well, we're thinking that getting some good Friday tunes on for you this morning to sort of get us in the mood for the weekend. And well, this kind of falls very much into that category. A classic Friday tune now, we feel. This is Hot Stuff, and it's Donna Summer on Manx Radio. A very good morning to you.

0: Donna Summer, and if you like your 70s music, every Sunday afternoon Andy is here with sensational 70s, the finest songs from that decade, every Sunday between 1 and 4. Well, good morning, can you wish a happy 12th birthday to my grandson Leighton Hill? Lots of love from Nana, Gaga, Martin, Courtney, Kian, Daz and Felicia. We can certainly do that. Leighton, have a great day, happy birthday. You're on the Manx Radio birthday list with Robinsons. Just gone 25 to 8, and new measures to tighten up elements of the island's e-gaming legislation are set to come into force. It's after the Gambling Legislation Amendment Bill, which modernises legislation underpinning employment and economic activity in the gambling sector, completed its passage through Tynwald. Now, the Gambling Supervision Commission at the moment is consulting on how a new fitness and propriety standard will be assessed, along with the implementation of a new civil penalty regime. Well, Simon has been speaking to Treasury Minister Chris Thomas to get to the bottom of this and about the key purpose it is to strengthen checks on the suitability of those involved in the sector.
1: It's a really important sector, has been for decades. It's important that we remember that as we plan for the future. Once we have a good sector like we've got that's got a future, we have to have a good regulator with good regulatory powers, and that's exactly what this bill does. It modernises it and also upgrades it in certain ways.
2: So is it in response to any particular incident or just a case of good housekeeping?
1: Not any particular regulatory incident. Neither is it entirely to do with Moneyval, as some people put down. It's legislation that's been in planning for some time. The Gambling Supervision Commission has not had the easiest few years, and full credit to them. As a minister, I've been so impressed with the way that their officers have supported me. I think the industry and the sector is beginning to come round to understanding that some of these changes are necessary. We've got a couple of consultations about very important regimes on civil penalties and what's called fitness and propriety for doing business in this sector. I hope people will engage with those.
2: And could the changes have implications for some people already working in the sector?
1: Yeah, I think they certainly do. Everybody who's working in the sector will be subject to the new law when it, and the new regulatory practices behind it when it comes into force and later on this summer. And also an important part of this new legislation is the ability to control the surrender of licences. You can't just walk away from what you've done. There's now better oversight of licence holders' exit from the Manx e-gaming regulatory environment. And that's a very important part of this Act.
2: Now, there's also a new civil penalty regime. We've seen some pretty eye-watering fines imposed in recent times. Does this mean potentially even greater penalties for breaching rules?
1: Well, the civil penalties regime is out for consultation at the moment, and so it's premature to speculate what the results of that will be. But civil penalties are part of a spectrum of investigation, enforcement powers, civil, ultimately criminal powers that are in place to make sure we have a good e-gaming sector.
2: And how do you perceive the general health of the sector in the Isle of Man at the moment? We have seen some losses, haven't we, in recent times?
1: Yeah, very much so. There have been firms who've been leaving the island, and there have been firms that have just been ceasing in business. And as you mentioned, there have been what you called eye-watering fines. So we can't pretend we've had ruddy health, but we've still got a sector. It's got an important future. It has been important for the island. It will continue to be important for the island. Let's see beyond Moneyval. Let's see beyond the delicate past that we've had and look for a better future.
0: Well, that's Treasury Minister Chris Thomas. Coming around to 20 to 8, the morning's headlines coming up for you shortly. Full travel update as well between now and 8 o'clock. But we've had a message in from the team at the Manx National Rally who say, hey, good morning, could you please put out a request for volunteers to help with the rally today and tomorrow? First of all, they say a huge thank you to all the marshals who've already signed on. However, they say we still have gaps around the following areas. So this morning, if you can help out around the Ronig, Foxdale Bray, areas, this evening around Sir William, the Erie and the Blackboards, and then tomorrow at the Len, Ballaterson, Mackled and Dreamskerry. So if you think you might be able to help out today, tomorrow around any of those areas, give Alison a ring. 205-705 is her number. 205-705, as they say, the best possible way to get close up to all the action. And also please give a wave to Chris and Rick in car 91. So there we go. If you think you might be able to help, 205-705 is the number to call.
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0: Good morning to you. It's coming around to 17 minutes to 8.
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0: And Sian has the morning's headlines.
9: The family of a boy who'd travelled to Alderhay by boat because Manx Care allegedly refused to provide an air ambulance say the way he was treated was inhumane. Speaking to Manx Radio, his brother Gary says he suffered life-changing injuries because of the amount of time it took to get him to the Children's Hospital in Liverpool. A dredging vessel will be working in Douglas Outer Harbour over the next few days. Boskalis's Belt arrived in the Manx capital earlier this week and is expected to continue dredging until Monday or Tuesday. And what's believed to be a record number of racing teams are set to take on the 2026 Manx National Rally, which gets underway today. The two-day series will see 170 teams cover more than 130 classic stage miles on closed roads. In international news, it's turning out to be a bruising set of local election results for the Labour Party. They've lost control of 9 local authorities, with Southampton and Wandsworth in London the latest to fall. A third British person has contracted suspected hantavirus. The UK Health Security Agency says 2 other people from the UK are confirmed to have the virus, which broke out on board a cruise ship. And Oliver Glasner will lead Crystal Palace into the Conference League final in his last game in charge of the club. They beat Shakhtar Donetsk 2-1 in the semi-final second leg at Selhurst Park to go through 5-2 on aggregate.
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0: As we've heard, Reform are celebrating big election gains across England after a terrible night for Labour. Nigel Farage's party has taken 350 seats, easily more than any other party. In contrast, Labour's lost control of a number of councils, including Hartlepool, Redditch, Oxford and Exeter. The BBC's Henry Zeffman has been speaking to Nick Robinson about what this means for the UK Prime Minister.
10: I'm in Downing Street, where the Prime Minister is at the moment. Later in the morning, we will hear from him in one of the parts of the country where Labour has not necessarily done that badly. I'm told that he will not seek to duck responsibility. The sense I get is that he doesn't want to give Labour MPs the impression that he's in denial. He would acknowledge that the results are clear, that there are deep frustrations in various parts of the country with his Labour government. And then I think the message will be similar to that which we've heard from Sir Keir Starmer in the context of other setbacks, which is that he wants to deliver on the manifesto one-word slogan of change, and that he believes the government needs to go further and faster to do so. What I think some of the Labour MPs who I've heard from as they've woken up to some of these results this morning want to hear from Sir Keir Starmer is a clearer argument than before that he actually has a plan to ensure that people do feel they're getting that change.
11: Do they have a plan, his critics, to replace him? Because there's been lots of muttering about what Wes Streeting would do and what Angela Rayner would do and what others might do in this predictable scenario. Are they going to do it?
10: I don't think there is some ready-made, prefabricated plan. The names tend to boil down to Wes Streeting, Angela Rayner and Andy Burnham. One thought that strikes me this morning with regards to Andy Burnham would have to fight a by-election in order to become an MP. What is the seat right now at Westminster that the Labour Party could be confident of winning a by-election in, especially in the northwest of England? So that becomes, I think, part of the dynamic here.
0: And to the front of the morning's newspapers now, the Times reporting Ed Miliband has told Sir Keir Starmer that he should set out a timeline for his departure from number 10, and the Express leads with calls for the UK Prime Minister to go, this time from his former shadow cabinet colleague Barry Gardner, saying it's time for Starmer to stand aside.
9: The Eye says secret meeting hits Rayner hope of becoming Prime Minister. They report Angela Rayner met a key power broker in Sheffield to canvass support, but left empty-handed.
0: The Star leads with the headline, Andrew chased by man in Balaclava. After a man was charged with harassing Andrew Mountbatten Windsor, the Mirror has the same story with the headline, Andrew in masked man terror.
9: The Telegraph reports on guilty verdicts against two men who spied for the Chinese government by exploiting UK Home Office work-from-home protocols to access information about Hong Kong dissidents. That's also the main story for The Mail.
0: The Guardian leads on a warning for UK schools to remove pictures of pupils' faces from their websites.
9: The Financial Times reports on fears a US stock market bounce is fragile.
0: And The Sun reports Kim Kardashian's Met Gala look was created by a car shop in Kent.
9: And on The Island today, The Courier's headline, Thug's chilling comments after vicious assault on officer. This more on a court case that took place earlier this week. You can find the full story on the Manx Radio website.
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0: 12 minutes to 8 now for the roads this morning. No problems being reported at the moment. Roadworks, though, to watch out for in Douglas. Temporary lights on Summer Hill. On the Braddon Road, just near the Strang roundabout, you've got those lights in there for bus stop improvement works. St Mark's, temporary lights at the crossroads for those water main replacement works, and because of that work between St Mark's and Foxdale. There are rolling closures in place now on the Tossaby Road. To Laxey, there's temporary lights on the main road at the Menorca crossroads. They're in for substation work, and a couple of things in Castletown. That stretch of Malou Street is closed for gas work, and that short stretch of College Green is shut for sewer pipe repairs. Always looking good at the airport. And for the sailings, the overnight Manxman sailing was late leaving Heysham overnight. She departed about 3:15, came into Douglas about 10 to 7, so the papers and so forth about an hour later than normal in the shops today. She's due to go back out, leaving Douglas for Heysham at 8:30, and Mananin well on her way to Liverpool now. She left Douglas at just after 7 o'clock. So a reminder, the Manx National Rally is taking place today and tomorrow. A number of road closures in place around the island. Let's look at the closures this morning. First of all, just north of Peel, the coast road will be closed near Balaguer Lane, and just north of the switchback, along with a section of the switchback and the Starvey Road. Those closures in from 9:15 until 1:45. Several roads around Ronig will be shut, set from 10 o'clock until 2:30 this afternoon. The old Castletown Road will be closed between Port Sodrick and the Blackboards, along with a stretch of Marine Drive from 10:15 this morning until 2:45, and the Foxdale Road between the Braid and the Erie will be shut from 10:45 until 3:15, along with the Clanner Road as well. This evening there'll be further closures around all of those stages, and some restrictions around Craigneish and Port Erin later from 6:45 until 11:30 tonight. There'll be further closures in other parts of the island tomorrow. For more details, manxradio.com. 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

0: Classic Share on Manx Radio Breakfast. So if you do want to recap any of the road closure details for the Manx National Rally on today and tomorrow, it's all there, manxradio.com. Go to our sports hub and you'll find very handy maps there with all that the roads affected highlighted, so you can hopefully easily find out what roads were affected and when. 7 minutes to eight now, and this week is Deaf Awareness Week, and the theme this year focuses on the right to understand. Each year, the initiative aims to increase public understanding of deaf culture, highlight the resilience of the community, and promote inclusivity. And over the last few days, the Manx Deaf Society has been highlighting how communication barriers affect everyday life. Lucy Buxton is the Chief Executive Officer of the Society and says, unfortunately, a lot of the time, members of the deaf community feel left out and overlooked.
1: We were talking to people saying, OK, well, this is the theme, right to understand. What does that actually mean to you in your life as somebody with hearing loss? And it was quite clear there were a number of very negative experiences. One that I felt really upset about was a lady who said that she'd had the reaction of, why do I have to repeat for you? Why don't you just hear? And then walked off because this person couldn't explain, well, I can't hear. You know, I have hearing aids. They help to a certain extent, but I still need you to follow good communication things of stopping, looking at me, making sure you've got my attention and speaking clearly. It's not about shouting at someone. That really doesn't help. It makes the person saying it cross. It makes me all concerned and worried. And as soon as I go into that worried mode, I can't hear as well. So stress can affect how well you hear. So yeah, there were some very poor findings in that of poor experiences. But on the flip side, there was one lady who said she'd had such a fantastic experience at a water-based swimming activity that she'd been to. She said how included she felt by the teacher, not just checking, you know, you're following that, but really involved, really checked up on and really included. She said she'd never had that experience before and it was fantastic.
2: What can we as society do, not only during Deaf Awareness Week, but also going forward, that will help those who are hard of hearing or who do
1: lip read?
2: Yes.
1: Hearing loss is an invisible disability. You don't know if the person sitting with you or you've just met in the street or you're talking to in the shop has hearing loss or not. So it's what I would call some real basic things. If you want to talk to someone, look at them. Make sure they are following. Speak clearly. Speak a little more slowly if you know they have a hearing loss. Not so slowly that it becomes so distorted. Give someone the opportunity to butt in, to check what you've said and to have a positive attitude. Because believe you me, if you are someone with hearing loss and someone is taking the time to talk with you and to include you, you really want that interaction and you will be keen, you will be interested. The final thing, one person said something on the lines of, it doesn't matter when you ask about something, or what did so-and-so say? Oh, it doesn't matter, it's not important. That sends home the message that I don't matter and I'm not important. And that is soul destroying. When you keep coming up against that, it leads to you thinking, well, do you know what, I just can't be bothered. And you stop interacting, you stop going out and you stop this involvement. And that is a really bad thing for people, for our community. And the Isle of Man isn't like that. It's a wonderful community here.
0: Well, that was Lucy Buxton from the Manx Deaf Society speaking to Chanel about Deaf Awareness Week. There are still some events planned over the next couple of days. The Manx Radio website will give you more details. It's coming around to 3 minutes to eight for this Friday morning. Sian is standing by. She'll be here with the main news at 8 o'clock. We'll see how the weather is looking for today and for the weekend. And that mystery motorist, your chance to win 50 quid's worth of road fuel from Ellen Van In Fuels. It's on the way in half an hour.
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0: Well, coming up, we'll be hearing from the family of a Manx teenager who sustained life-changing injuries last week. They've got a lot of concerns over how his transfer to the UK was handled by Manx Care. We'll hear more about this at 10 past 8. We'll see how that weather is looking as well for today and for the weekend. 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
1: Manx Radio News at 8 o'clock, Moramai. I'm Sean Cowper. The family of a boy who had to travel to Alderhay by boat because Manx Care allegedly refused to provide an air ambulance are calling for an apology from the healthcare provider. 15-year-old Jamie suffered life-changing injuries to his hand last week, which his family say were made worse by the length of time it took to get him to the Children's Hospital in Liverpool. Manx Care says all patients requiring urgent transfer to the UK are assessed by experienced clinicians who determine the appropriate means of transfer based on individual clinical need. But Jamie's brother Gary says that's not the experience Jamie had.
2: I don't think any professional judgment was used from the doctor's point of view 100%, because the doctor advised that an air ambulance needed to go over. So the statement's false, because if a doctor's advising that he needs transferred by air ambulance and they're blatantly refusing, that's not professional judgment at all.
1: Manx Radio has approached Manx Care and Alderhay for comments. A Douglas South MHK says it's unfair that members could be left with less time to scrutinise a business case for the extension of the horse trams. Sarah Maltby will question the Infrastructure and Treasury Ministers at next week's sitting of the House of Keys. Mrs Maltby says it's beyond frustrating, adding that the department has missed an opportunity.
3: It's beyond frustrating. I do really feel that like the government has missed an opportunity here to get that public confidence back. It would have been a real win, I think, if they'd come forward with that business case for May. When there's a will, there's always a way, and I feel like they've really missed an opportunity here to show the public that they are listening and that actually heritage does matter.
1: A dredging vessel will be working in Douglas Outer Harbour over the next few days. Boskalis's Belt arrived in the Manx capital earlier this week and is expected to continue dredging until Monday or Tuesday. Last week, the Infrastructure Minister told the House of Keys a specialist contractor would be carrying out a heavy plough to tackle a hump in the middle of the harbour ahead of TT. This week is Deaf Awareness Week, and the theme this year focuses on the right to understand. Each year, the initiative aims to increase public understanding of deaf culture, highlight the resilience of the community, and promote inclusivity. Over the last few days, the Manx Deaf Society has been highlighting how communication barriers affect everyday life. Lucy Buxton is the Chief Executive Officer of the Society. She has this advice for people to help make the island more inclusive.
4: If you want to talk to someone, look at them. Make sure they are following. Speak clearly. Speak a little more slowly if you know they have a hearing loss. Not so slowly that it becomes so distorted. Give someone the opportunity to butt in, to check what you've said, and to have a positive attitude. Because believe you me, if you are someone with hearing loss and someone is taking the time to talk with you and to include you, you really want that interaction.
1: What's believed to be a record number of racing teams are set to take on the 2026 Manx National Rally, which gets underway today. The two-day series will see competitors cover more than 130 classic stage miles, with the event also forming parts of five different championships. Deputy Clerk of the course, Mark Allinson, says it's currently estimated that the event could provide an economic boost to the island of more than £2 million.
5: Never have we ever had as much interest as that. And I'm quite proud of it, to be honest with you. We've made an event that is very, very popular, both in England, Scotland, Wales, and of course, Ireland. And it's working really, really well. We are a gem of an island that has some of the best stage rallying there is to offer.
1: The first official stage gets underway this morning from 9:15 a.m. Full details of the stages and road closures are on the Manx Radio website. In international news, it's turning out to be a bruising set of local election results for the Labour Party. They've lost control of nine local authorities, with Southampton and Wandsworth in South London the latest to fall. A third British person has contracted suspected hantavirus. The UK Health Security Agency says two people from the UK are confirmed to have the virus, which broke out on board a cruise ship. Three people have died in the outbreak. And the Championship playoffs get underway tonight with Hull hosting Millwall in the first leg. Hull took the final playoff spot on the last day of the season, finishing the regular season 10 points behind tonight's opponents. Manx Radio News at 8:05, our next at 9 o'clock. In the meantime, keep up to date by following Manx Radio on social media or going to manxradio.com.
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0: Thank you, Sean. And the latest update now from Ronald's Way Met Office. A bit of a mixture at the moment. It's fairly bright, a bit of cloud around. Mainly dry, though. That's the good news. It'll turn a bit more cloudier with perhaps a small risk of a shower from mid-morning. But brighter spells coming back this afternoon. A light breeze becoming a moderate northerly by this evening. And temperatures not too bad at all. We're reaching highs of 14 later. For the weekend, it's looking okay. Generally dry tomorrow with bright or sunny spells. Moderate to fresh north or northeast wind, strengthening a little bit later in the day. Highs of 15 and fine and mostly sunny for Sunday. In the North Irish Sea, strong winds in places are expected later. The wind is southwest 3 or 4, becoming variable 2 to 4 this morning, then mainly northerly 3 or 4 this afternoon and 5 in the west of the area this evening, then more generally 4 or 5 overnight, but occasionally 6 in the west and 3 in the east. State of sea, mostly slight, occasionally moderate overnight. The weather's mainly fair, the visibility's mostly good, and the tide times in Douglas. Low water coming up just after 10:30. High tide later on is 17:05. The sunrise time earlier on was 5:28, and sunset this evening 9:02.
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0: Mark Ronson and Amy Winehouse. It's Manx Radio Breakfast. Thanks so much for being with us on this Friday morning. Hope you're well. And here we are then, looking forward to the weekend. It may have been a bit of a shorter week for you with the bank holiday. On Monday, of course, there's another one to look forward to towards the end of May. In fact, it's only just over 2 weeks away. 2 weeks on Monday, 25th of May, will be the bank holiday then, and that's the start of this year's TT around the mountain course. 2 weeks tonight, by the way, the pre-TT at Balown gets underway. Much more about that as we go over the next couple of weeks. But speaking of motorsport matters, as we've been hearing, the Manx National Rally kind of gets underway in earnest today. There was a short stage last night in the far north of the island, but today and tomorrow it's all going to be happening with lots of stages sort of here, there and everywhere. We'll hear much more about this from the organisers between now and 8:30, looking like a bumper event this year. But if you do want to check on any of the road closures, some of them coming in this morning, this afternoon, there'll be some this evening and through tomorrow as well. Just go to manxautosport.org or indeed manxradio.com. If you go to the sports hub on our website, you can click on the link there, and we've got very handy maps from the organisers with all the roads affected highlighted, so you can see exactly which routes are shut and when. Manx Radio. It's now 12 minutes past eight, and you may have seen that post on social media last week about the island's patient transfer service. It sort of started a lot of conversation. It was after a 15-year-old boy had to travel to Alderhay by boat because Manx Care allegedly refused to provide an air ambulance for him when he severely injured his hand. Now, when we asked Manx Care about the incident, it said it wouldn't comment on individual cases, but insisted all decisions were made using professional judgment, supported by clinical guidelines and relevant assessment tools to ensure patients receive safe and appropriate care. However, that response has triggered the boy's family to actually speak out about his experience. That's because Jamie's brother Gary believes the way he was treated was inhumane and that he's now suffered life-changing injuries because of the delays to his care. Well, Gary has spoken to Manx Radio. He's been telling Amy much more about this. And just to warn you, there are descriptions of Jamie's injuries here.
1: He was walking home with one of his friends and he kicked his ball into the NSC athletics track and climbed over the fence, and the fence caught onto his hand and sliced it open quite badly. Got to the hospital and, yeah, got brought straight through A&E and got examined by doctors from there. I couldn't fault the doctors up there. They're absolutely great with him. I think they could do as much as they could. When they obviously seen the injury, they said that he needed to go across to Liverpool to Alderhay Hospital because they didn't have the correct equipment or the correct people to fix his hand. Then the doctor said he needed an air ambulance, and the air ambulance coordinator in front of all of us saying that he's not getting an air ambulance, basically. He doesn't need one.
2: And that was despite the clinician saying that he did?
1: Yes. So the doctor in there was saying that he needed an air ambulance over, but the coordinator and the travel management decided that he should get the boat over instead. So he got the Haitian boat, and my parents had to pay for a cabin for him because he would have been uncomfortable, he'd been in a lot of pain. The hospital also said that there would be some sort of medical assistance on board with him, and he had to actually take the whole boat and the taxi, which was about 2 hours to Alderhay, without any medical assistance. They were told there would be someone on the boat with them for pain management, and they also had to do the pain management themselves with painkillers, which A&E gave them for the boat, was cocodamol, and Alderhay were again very angry because he shouldn't have been given cocodamol. So yeah, he got to Alderhay, and we were told at the hospital that they were already informed about the injury and that he was turning up. But when my parents did turn up, they had no idea he was turning up at all. So they didn't have the surgeon there to help him and the equipment. So that obviously caused a bigger delay, considering he had to get a boat over, then an extra 2 hour taxi on top of that. And they didn't even get to the hospital till about 2 in the morning. And then obviously then you would expect for him to go straight into surgery, but they couldn't prepare themselves because the Isle of Man Hospital didn't inform them they were coming.
2: So how long was it between him sustaining the injury and then getting that surgery that he needed?
1: The injury happened at around 3:30 in the afternoon on Thursday, and he didn't get into surgery till Saturday afternoon, yeah, which was nearly 10 hours long. So he was in there for a very long time, which kind of, again, goes to show how bad the injury was.
2: And has that delay had an impact on his recovery?
1: He lost nerves that they couldn't save, and he needs surgery for skin grafts. They couldn't fix his tendons properly because of the weight, and also his hand wasn't properly checked at Nobles, so his artery was also torn. So they had to concentrate on fixing his artery then over the other injuries, obviously his tendons as well, which obviously is now causing him to having to go back in 12 weeks time to get his tendons fixed. Also due to the fact that it was left too long, he's needing a skin graft as well.
2: What impact has all of this had on your brother? How is he?
1: Since he's a kid, he's always wanted to be a Formula One driver, so a hand injury isn't the best if you're wanting a future down that path. He does the go-karting up Derby, so this hand injury's put his career down a different path. I mean, he's devastated about it, as anyone would be, because that's a career-ending injury, or it could change like his career path massively.
2: What did the team at Alderhay have to say about what happened and the series of events?
1: Well, Alderhay were disgusted on the fact that he had to get a boat over, the fact he had to have a 2-hour taxi drive, and they're fuming at the fact that wrong pain relief was given to him and that he was unaccompanied by a medic from A to B. And also when they did get notes from Nobles about his injury, the notes were incorrect. They did say that due to the delay from getting from the Isle of Man to there and the fact that they weren't informed, and so that means there was no surgeon available and there was no equipment available, that it has massively impacted the outcome of what they could have done.
2: We have had a response from Manx Care, and it says that it doesn't comment on individual cases, but it did share its general guidance for how patient transfers are handled. And were you happy with that?
1: There was one paragraph that I see on their statement, which is the reason why I've decided to come up here today. These decisions are made using professional judgment, supported by clinical guidelines and relevant assessment tools to ensure patients receive safe and appropriate care. A very false statement. I don't think any professional judgment was used from the doctor's point of view 100%, because the doctor advised that an air ambulance needed to go over. So the statement's false, because if a doctor's advising that he needs transferred by air ambulance and they're blatantly refusing, that's not professional judgment at all.
2: What would you and your family like to happen as a result of this?
1: For this to not happen to anyone else, 100%. The way he was treated was appalling, absolutely appalling. And I personally, myself, I definitely fear that we don't want this to happen to anyone else at all.
2: What would you like Manx Care to do now?
1: Apologise. The statement that was I seen on Manx Radio was more of them trying to cover themselves, whereas I think an apology is deserved a lot more than that. We think it's inhumane, the way he was treated. My parents pay national insurance and tax, and we expect the health system to be able to pay for an air ambulance. Yeah, all we want from Manx Care is just an apology more than a statement trying to back themselves up, because he has a life-changing injury. So a statement trying to cover themselves isn't enough.
0: Well, thanks very much indeed to Gary for coming in to speak to us about his brother Jamie's experiences with the island's patient transfer service. As Amy said in that interview, when we first heard about this story, we did ask Manx Care for a response. Sean, they did send an initial statement. What exactly did they say?
3: Yeah, that statement said Manx Care cannot comment on individual cases. We can confirm that all patients requiring urgent transfer to the UK for specialist treatment are assessed by experienced clinicians who determine the appropriate means of transfer based on individual clinical need. These decisions are made using professional judgment supported by clinical guidelines and relevant assessment tools to ensure patients receive safe and appropriate care. Where concerns are escalated, these are investigated thoroughly by our MCALS team to ensure that any opportunities for learning are identified and resolved. Now, obviously, since speaking to Gary, we have again approached the healthcare provider specifically to respond to the issues raised by Jamie's family, but we're yet to hear back. We have also invited Alderhay for comment, and you can find much more on this story on the Manx Radio website.
0: Well, as we mentioned, this has already garnered a lot of comment on social media and a number of messages from you coming in this morning. Andy says, regarding the patient transfer story, this highlights that the system is broken. The CEO Theresa Cope is in charge of the Manx Care system. The Health Minister, Claire Christian, should invite her to resign and go, as it's a failure under her direction. Another listener here, this is Andrea, says Manx Care should take accountability for their decisions instead of giving a corporate response. Why should the family have to fight for an apology? Surely Theresa Cope does not think this is acceptable. She should be escalating this, not the family, to find out exactly why it was thought it was better to go by boat than air ambulance. And just finally for now, another message here. This is absolutely disgraceful. The medical staff at Manx Care do their best, but their hands are tied by the pen pushers.
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0: the studio, so any questions you would like to put to him, you can come on the phone and speak to the Chief Minister direct Monday. He'll be here from midday. It's an open line with Andy today. And before that, Chris is here. He's standing by, all ready to go. 9 o'clock, he'll be on with the morning show.
1: Man Benham, for all your business and legal needs.
0: 8:23 now, and Sian has the headlines.
2: The family of a boy who had to travel to Alderhay by boat because Banks Care allegedly refused to provide an air ambulance are calling for an apology from the healthcare provider. 15-year-old Jamie sustained life-changing injuries to his hand, which his brother says were made worse by the length of time it took to get him to the children's hospital. A bill which modernises legislation underpinning employment and economic activity in the gambling sector has completed its passage through Tynwald. It's after the House of Keys agreed amendments made to the document by the Legislative Council. And Sandra Cottam Shea has been elected as chair of Ramsey Town Commissioners for the first time. She takes over from Albie Oldham, having served as vice chair over the last 12 months. In international news, it's turning out to be a bruising set of local election results for the Labour Party. Reform have eaten into their share of council seats, winning over 350 so far. A third British person has contracted suspected hantavirus. The UK Health Security Agency says two other people from the UK are confirmed to have the virus, which broke out on board a cruise ship. And Millwall boss Alex Neil insists there are no favourites when it comes to the playoffs. They travel to Hull City in the first leg of their semi-final tonight.
0: Regarding the patient transfer we've been speaking about this morning, James says this is very one-sided. Not all life-changing injuries require an air ambulance. Well, we did bring you that initial statement from Manx Care, and as we say, we have approached the health body to respond there sort of directly to the concerns raised by Jamie's family. So if we do have a response on that, of course, we will bring it to you.
1: Secure tomorrow today with Man Benham's guidance on powers of attorney and more.
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1: Duck Sauce, sampling the old Boney M classic. It's Manx Radio, 8:27, and what's believed to be a record number of racing teams are set to take on this year's Manx National Rally, which is getting underway shortly. The two-day four-wheeled racing series taking place across today and tomorrow will see competitors cover more than 130 classic stage miles on closed roads, with the events also forming parts of five

0: 5 different championships. In total, 170 cars are signed up to be involved, which organisers Banks Autosport believe to be the biggest single entry for a rally in the 60-year history of closed roads rallying on our shores. Mark Ellison is the event's deputy clerk of the course.
1: It's considered by many in the rallying calendar to be the biggest and the best rally throughout the UK. And the last 3 Pro Tyre Awards, which is the biggest tarmac championship in Britain and Northern Ireland, it's won the best event voted on by the competitors. So that's quite an important thing to have. We're here in the Irish Sea. We have great history, if you think back to the Arivatnans, all of them, Hannu Mikkola and all those who came back over here and did their grounding for future World Championship events. This was probably one of 3 events that everybody wanted to do. Circuit of Ireland here and, of course, the WRC. We are a gem of an island that has some of the best stage rallying there is to offer.
2: 12 months ago, you were, as organisers and officials, almost like blown away by the amount of the interest it was getting, and it seems that it's at very similar high levels again this year.
1: Yeah, it's quite amazing, really. In the past, we've taken somewhere around about 120, 130 competitors, and it's grown up from 80 competitors. Well, last year was 149, the biggest we'd ever really had anywhere, and it was like on par to the old international. This year, we've had closer to 235 entries. Never, ever have we ever had any as much interest as that. And I'm quite proud of it, to be honest with you. We've made an event that is very, very popular, but we can only take a maximum of 170. And I believe you me, that is as much as we can possibly take under the current road closure times that we've got. The island is doing very, very well. Not just from the publicity, but economically as well. It's a good value to the island.
2: In terms of bringing value to the Isle of Man, what sort of scale are we talking here with the Manx Rally at the moment in terms of what it can bring economically?
1: Value? Well, I'm not an accountant, but we've been told by people, and I'm not an accountant, so I don't know whether it's up or down, it's in excess of 2 million. That's a lot of money coming into the island, especially when it doesn't cost the Isle of Man government anything.
2: If anyone needs to find out any information about where the road closures are, the stage times, for example, whether they're watching or just trying to go about their business on the Isle of Man and trying to navigate their way around, where can they find more details?
1: If they go on the Manx Autosport website, on the front page is now the stages, what time the stages are on, and all the relevant information to them, with the telephone numbers as well. So we have 2 people who are take the numbers for people who want to know, get some more information. Yeah, like I say, we're there to help. We could do a bit of help as well.
0: Well, that was Manx National Rally Deputy Clerk of the Course, Mark Ellison, speaking to Rob ahead of this year's event. It gets underway in earnest today. There was a short stage, I think, in the far north of the island last night. And after that shakedown session, the first official stage scheduled to start this morning at 9:15. That's in the west of the island, the coast road just north of Peel, affected by that, a stretch of the Switchback and the Starvey Road as well. You can also get details of the stages and road closures involved across today, this evening and tomorrow. It's all there, the Manx Autosport website or manxradio.com as well. If you go to our sports hub and click on the link, you'll get some very handy maps highlighting all the routes that are affected. Just gone 8:30, and it's a big old day today because the veteran broadcaster and environmentalist Sir David Attenborough is celebrating his 100th birthday. A special concert is planned this evening at the Royal Albert Hall in London, and all this week a number of events have been taking place, and there have been many, many messages from well-wishers for Sir David. And in an audio message released yesterday, he expressed his gratitude.
3: I had rather thought that I would celebrate my 100th birthday quietly, but it seems that many of you have had other ideas. I've been completely overwhelmed by birthday greetings, from preschool groups to residents, and countless individuals and families of all ages. I simply can't reply to each of you all separately, but I would like to thank you all most sincerely for your kind messages, and wish those of you who have planned your own local events tomorrow have a very happy day.
0: There we go. Speaking yesterday, Sir David Attenborough. I don't think it was ever going to pass by quietly, was it? Celebrating his 100th birthday today, and there'll be a special 90-minute concert celebrating his life this evening at BBC One and the iPlayer from 8:30. Special guests include Sir Michael Palin, Steve Backshaw, Chris Packham as well. They'll be appearing at the event to reflect on Sir David's life and legacy.
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0: We're just approaching 25 to 9. Moramai to you. And

0: The Mystery Motorist with Ellen Vannin Fuels.
1: Between now and nine, we're giving away the £50 worth of road fuel from EVF. To get your name in that draw, all you've got to do is work out today's Mystery Motorist, who is behind the Manx Radio wheel. We're doing very famous British actors all this week. Joan Collins yesterday, talking about her dynasty days when she was Alexis. Like that. Oh, she was there, wasn't she? Causing all sorts of bother. Alexis Carrington. Was she married to Blake or something like that? And then she was Alexis Colby, I think, as well. So there we go. Joan Collins yesterday. Who is it going to be today? Well, if you can work it all out, you'll go in the draw for the fuel. EVF, good morning to all the team. They'll have lots on the go as we sort of edge ever closer to TT Fortnite. 2 weeks tonight, the pre-TT racing at Boulogne gets underway. 2 weeks Monday, the first practice session around the mountain course. So they'll have loads on the go in their stores. For TT, follow them on Facebook to keep up with all their special offers and what's on the go. Here we go then, we're opening the door, we're going to jump into the Manx Radio Motor. Can you tell us who is this morning?
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1: We have some classic 80s coming up in just a second from Was Not Was. Do you remember Walk the Dinosaur? It's a cracker. It's on the way after Zara Larsson, Can't Tame Her. 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

0: It's yonks since I heard that, and I love it. Was Not Was, Walk the Dinosaur, and Zara Larsson on Manx Radio Breakfast.
1: And her relationship with him is really interesting.
0: That's Friday morning's Mystery Motorist. We'll hear more in just a few moments, but we're doing reasonably well so far.
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0: Just gone, 8:43, Sian has Friday's headlines.
3: The family of a boy who had to travel to Alderhay by boat because Manx Care allegedly refused to provide an air ambulance say the way he was treated was inhumane. Speaking to Manx Radio, his brother Gary says he's suffered life-changing injuries because of the amount of time it took to get to the children's hospital. A dredging vessel will be working in Douglas Outer Harbour over the next few days. Boskalis's Belt arrived in the Manx capital earlier this week and is expected to continue dredging until Monday or Tuesday. And what's believed to be a record number of racing teams are set to take on the 2026 Manx National Rally, which is getting underway today. The two-day series will see over 170 teams cover more than 130 classic stage miles on closed roads. In international news, Labour's suffered big losses in early results from yesterday's elections, with big gains for Reform UK. Keir Starmer's facing up to the loss of 9 Labour councils, including Westminster, Hartlepool and Exeter. Health officials have revealed a third British national has suspected hantavirus following an outbreak on a cruise ship. It follows 2 confirmed cases, none of those patients currently on board the vessel, in the Atlantic. And there'll be an English side in all 3 European finals later this month. Aston Villa and Crystal Palace have made it through to the finals of the Europa and Conference Leagues.
0: Well, regarding the patient transfer issues we've been hearing about this morning, a number of messages from you critical of Manx Care, but Frank says the injury wasn't life-threatening, so it's no surprise they didn't mobilise the air ambulance due to the massive cost that it incurs. While I feel sorry for that young man, I don't necessarily feel this warranted the air ambulance.
2: Secure tomorrow today with Man Benham's guidance on powers of attorney and more.
0: As we say, lots of conversation about this morning and indeed online over the last few days. Man in Line is on from noon. If you'd like to continue the conversation then, indeed it's an open line with Andy, so anything you'd like to talk about, you can do so from midday.
4: The Mystery Motorist with Ellen Vannin Fuels.
0: Well, we're off to a reasonable start on this one today. What do you reckon?
1: And her relationship with him is really interesting.
0: All right, this is a very famous British performer, British actress. We've been sort of featuring famous British performers all this week. So many guesses coming in for Barbara Windsor. And of course, well, she's one of the finest, wasn't she? But nothing to do with Babs, not Barbara Windsor this morning. Wendy Richard on a sort of similar note, the other sort of, you know, a grand dame of Albert Square back in the day. Nothing to do with Wendy Richard and not Judy Dench either. But we are starting to get there. Peter in Peel was straight on with the right answer. Linda has got it right. Geraldine in Castletown, good morning. Catherine in Peel is there. Avril in a sunny Andreas. Tim in Colby. Di in a bright Brandon. Judith in Port St Mary. And Sandra in Ballasower. Let's hear some more from our mystery motorist then and see if this helps you out.
1: A family, a daughter, a career, a job. And her relationship with him is really interesting.
0: So this is a lady who's played many, many fantastic and, quite frankly, legendary roles over the years. We love her, absolutely love her. So who is it? 166-177, studio at manxradio.com.
1: A family, a daughter, a career, a job. And her relationship with him is really interesting.
0: All right, last chance then to have a go. Get your name in that draw. 50 quid's worth of road fuel from Ellen Vannin Fuels. Could be yours between now and 9 o'clock.
1: A family, a daughter, a career, a job. And her relationship with him is really interesting.
0: And while you have a final little ponder about the whole thing, great song now from the M People.

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1: The Mystery Motorist with Ellen Vannin Fuels.
0: Manxman just departing at Douglas for Heysham, leaving slightly late this morning. She was due to go about 8:30, so just a slight delay. She was a bit later coming over. The overnight sailing was about an hour or so late leaving, but she is on her way, just pulling out of Douglas Harbour as we speak. Chris is on his way here. He'll be along 9 o'clock for Friday's morning show, Man in Line with Andy from noon. It's an open line today. Chief Minister Alfred Cannon on Man in Line on Monday. But how have you fared then with the final Mystery Motorist of the Week? Pretty well, it has to be said.
2: A family, a daughter, a career, a job, and her relationship with him is really interesting.
0: This is a lady who we just love, and so many guesses. Thank you very much if you've been in touch. We won't get time to mention all of you today, but rest assured, if you've got it right, you're in the draw for the fuel now. £50 worth of road fuel from EVF. Thanks so much indeed for your guesses this morning, and indeed throughout the week. It's always great to hear from you. We'll be back with another one on Monday morning, but who was it today then? Mrs. Overall, for me, most notably, but you think of Educating Rita, all those films she's done down the years. Talking here about Billy Elliot. Did you work it out?
2: Yeah, she's interesting, really disappointed on just about every possible level you could be disappointed on. You know, yes. A family, a daughter, a career, a job. And her relationship with him is really interesting, with the boy, with Billy Elliot, because she doesn't treat him like a child. She treats him like an adult. And I just found that really interesting. And Stephen Daldry was going to direct it, and I'm a big fan of him.
1: The Mystery Motorist.
0: Yeah, it was Mrs. Wilkinson, wasn't it? She played in Billy Elliot. It was the wonderful Julie Walters, the answer today. All that work in films and TV programmes, but as I say, for me, it's always that work she did with Victoria Wood. I mean, just some stunning performances with those brilliant words written by Victoria Wood. Well done if you worked out Julie Walters, the answer this morning. Julie Walters there. Who's the winner then of the fuel, the £50 worth of road fuel from EVF? Oh, from today, working out Julie Walters, texting a few minutes ago, Debbie in a sunny Kirkmichael. Debbie, congratulations, we'll be in touch. The winner of the fuel from EVF. Well done.

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0: And just before we go, can we wish Mila Ewart a very happy 9th birthday from Mummy, Daddy, Dev, Michaela, Ellie, Lewis and all her pets. So, Mila, have a great day. No, we can do that.
1: No, we can't.
0: Oh, are you in a grumpy mood today? It's not like you.
1: No, I'm only joking.
0: I know you are.
1: Happy birthday.
0: There we go, Mila. Have a lovely day on the Robinsons or the Manx Radio birthday list with Robinson. Yes, let's not start that.
1: No, let's not do that.
0: Let's not get into that.
1: No.
0: So here you are then, ready for the big show?
1: What's that?
0: Yeah, this is it. I've had a sort of medium-sized one this morning.
1: Have you?
0: Yes, as it were.
1: Just the semi. Yeah.
0: Well, we got there. We got through the medium-sized show. So, yeah, you're expecting something, well...
1: A snorty.
0: It's all going to be happening, isn't it, between now and midday. So I'm going to run.
1: Yes, have a good weekend.
0: Thank you.
1: Goodbye.
2: Manx Radio News at 9 o'clock, Moramai. I'm Sian Cowper. The family of a boy who had to travel to Alderhay by boat because Manx Care allegedly refused to provide an air ambulance say the way he was treated was inhumane. 15-year-old Jamie seriously injured his hand last week and experienced a number of issues whilst trying to get the right care. Speaking to Manx Radio, his brother Gary says he suffered life-changing injuries because of the amount of time it took to get him to the Children's Hospital. Manx Care says it won't comment on individual cases, but Gary says that's not good enough.
3: We think it's inhumane, the way he was treated. All we want from Manx Care is just an apology more than a statement trying to back themselves up because he has a life-changing injury. So a statement trying to cover themselves isn't enough.
2: We've contacted both Manx Care and Alderhay for comment. Sandra Cottam-Shea has been elected as chair of Ramsey Town Commissioners for the first time. She takes over from Albie Oldham, having served as vice chair over the last 12 months. Speaking at the board's annual general meeting, she says she hopes to fulfil the role to the best of her ability. This week is Deaf Awareness Week, and the theme this year focuses on the right to understand. Each year, the initiative aims to increase public understanding of deaf culture, highlight the resilience of the community, and promote inclusivity. Over the last few days, the Manx Deaf Society has been highlighting how communication barriers affect everyday life. Lucy Buxton is the Chief Executive Officer of the Society. She has this advice for people to help make the island more inclusive.
4: If you want to talk to someone, look at them. Make sure they are following. Speak clearly. Speak a little more slowly if you know they have a hearing loss. Not so slowly that it becomes so distorted. Give someone the opportunity to butt in, to check what you've said, and to have a positive attitude. Because believe you me, if you are someone with hearing loss and someone is taking the time to talk with you and to include you, you really want that interaction.
2: In international news, Labour suffered big losses in early results from yesterday's elections, with big gains for Reform UK. Sir Keir Starmer's admitted the results are tough, but hinted he won't resign. Health officials have revealed a third British national has suspected hantavirus following an outbreak on a cruise ship. It follows two confirmed cases. None of those patients is currently on board the vessel in the Atlantic. And Aston Villa are a step closer to winning their first major trophy in 30 years. It's after thrashing Nottingham Forest to reach the Europa League final. Manx Radio News at 9:03, our next at 10 o'clock. 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
8: Bright start to a largely dry day, turning cloudier with the risk of a shower from mid-morning. Brighter spells return this afternoon. Light breezes, a top temperature of 14, generally dry tomorrow, bright or sunny intervals. Moderate to fresh winds, 15 degrees tomorrow at best.
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9: Believe me, folks, this is just the first step of something that is going to stun all of you.
8: Yes, thank you, Nigel. He's done rather well, hasn't he? He's rather chuffed with himself. So Keir Starmer has just made a... he's said some words. He said he's going to battle on...

Only one place to start today, Sir Richard, Sir David Attenborough. 100 years old, David Attenborough today. Naturalist and nature documentary producer. Planet Earth, A Life of Birds, amongst many others. And I, for one, wish that David Attenborough could live for another 100 years. We need people like him. Katie B, the pop singer, 37 today. Harry S. Truman, former US president, born today in 1884. He died in 1972. Don Rickles, born in Queens, New York, the legendary comedian who was a frequent guest on The Tonight Show with Johnny Carson years ago, and the Dean Martin Celebrity Roast Specials. Don Rickles died in 2017. Melissa Gilbert is 62. Laura Ingalls in Little House on the Prairie, born in Los Angeles, California. And any more for any more? No. Unless you know otherwise, of course. In which case, you know what to do. Contact Studio One. Morning to Bob the Marshall from a bright, sunny, cool Silverstone. Getting ready to get practice underway. Looks like a good day down there. You have a good day, my friend. 9 minutes past 9. It's Bad Joke Friday, by the way, and it's Finals Friday as well with the Pointer Sisters. Tonight.

Pointer Sisters, I'm so excited. Happy 30th birthday, Auntie Brogan. Lots of love from Sienna, Olivia and Hunter. Auntie Brogan, have a great day. In fact, have a fantastic weekend. You may have heard earlier with Ben on breakfast, we're looking for marshals to help out with the Manx National Rally today and tomorrow. This morning in Ronag and Red Lion, this evening Slewallion, Erie and Blackboards, and tomorrow the Len, Ballaterson, Mackled and Dreamskerry. If you can help out and make it all work, can you call Alison on 205 705? 205 705 if you can help out with marshalling for the Manx National Rally.

0: You know, key Bad Joke Friday it is. If you want to get them in, you could feature in the Morning Show Bad Joke Book, which is being put together. We'll print that towards the end of the year. Sarah in a sunny Onken. Hello, Sarah. Doctor, I keep thinking I'm invisible. Who said that?
1: Your Chief Minister, Aaron Michael MHK, Alfred Cannon, is next on Man in Line. 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Manx Care's budget issues, population growth not what it should be, offshore and onshore wind not finalised, and the money van inspection looming on the horizon. So what's your opinion? I'm Andy Wint, and you can talk to Chief Minister Alfred Cannon on Man in Line this Monday at midday on smart devices, on air, online, on Manx Radio.
0: Thanks, Andy. We'll find a winner. Could be you in Make the Break of the bag full of Manx Radio uninteresting goodies. They're all purple and worth having because nobody else has got any, or have you? 11:30, the £20 voucher with essential aromas, tracked from my cupboard under the stairs at about 10:45. That should set it up, and anything else we can find in between.
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10: They're eating the dogs, the people that came in. They're eating the cats. They're eating the pets of the people that live there.
0: Okay, thanks, Don. 20 past nine. Andy's getting paint at a paint shop near the fire station in Douglas. I think I know which one you mean. Chiming in for Bad Joke Friday. What's the woman called who stands in the middle of a tennis court? Oh dear, it's a school playground joke. Annette.

Robbie Williams and Kylie. With Down With The Kids in it. Mr. MT sends me a joke for the back of the book. I can't read that

John, but the surgeon said, "We're waiting for new human ears at the moment, so we're using suitable temporary animal ears. So for your left ear, we're giving you a dog's ear, and for your right ear, we're giving you a pig's ear." At my follow-up with the doc, he asked how I was getting on with the ears. I said, "Well, it's a bit mixed, really. In the left ear, I can hear a whistle from 2 miles away, but with the right one, it's just crackling."

Doesn't that sound like something else? Are you with me? A bright start to a largely dry day today. Good weather for the rallies and the classic cars in Peel today. Light breeze, risk of a shower maybe this morning, but nothing too much to worry about. 14 degrees. Generally dry tomorrow, bright or sunny intervals, moderate to fresh north or northeasterly winds, temperature 15, fine and mostly sunny on Sunday. Thank you very much indeed.

0: Andy, who's still trying to get some paint, there's too many choices. Go for Magnolia. You can't go wrong with that. What do you call a man with no shins? Tony. What's the name of the famous female travel reporter on the telly? Elaine Closed. It's from Shirl at the grooming parlour. Thank you very much. 166177. Who's this? Andy. Says, I just tried to read the dictionary last night, cover to cover, but I didn't make it. I got up to pee. And you're quite right. Magnolia will do. Yeah, absolutely. Oh, dear. I have to pre-read these just in case. A Welsh friend of mine rang me and asked me if I wanted to go drinking. I refused because I was watching a James Bond film. I can see Die Another Day. McDonald's have just opened a brand new store in Fleetwood in the UK. Apparently they're double selling fries, selling sweet little fries. Oh dear.
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Dolores O'Riordan with the Cranberries and Linger. We're in the Friday morning show, more music hour between now and 10 with a memory from 1977. Jeff Lynne and the Electric Light Orchestra.

Okay, ELO, Turn to Stone. Gaz, good morning. Thank you for wading into the bad joke debate today. Morning, Chris. My sister had a pair of... No, hang on a minute. Oh, no, it's all right. John in Onken, thank you. Good morning, Chris. My sister had a pair of knickers stolen from the washing line. She's not too worried about the knickers, but she'd like to get back the 24 pegs that were holding them on. I met that guy who invented the fencing, Bob Wire. He was talking to a bloke in the field. Electricity pole, says Gaz. Can I-

Marshmallow and Churches, Here With Me. This is good. Sean, thank you. I obviously worked hard on this one. Chris, I'm a firefighter. I used to work with a guy who was of Arabic and Ukrainian heritage. He always brought calm to every situation. His name was Amir Panikova. Thank you. What's the difference between the... No, you see, I can't do that. I don't think Luxurious David. But thank you anyway. It's going in the back of the book, all right? Oh, dear. Here we go again. Dina, thank you. What do you call a man in the ocean with no arms or legs? Yep, Bob. What do you call a man with a rubber toe? Roberto.

Hypnotize. Let's see what's going on in America. It's National Have a Coke Day over there. National Coconut Cream Pie Day. National Provider Appreciation Day. National Knockout Rose Day. And National Student Nurse Day. And is that it? No, it's National Military Spouse Appreciation Day. Right, that's cleared that up. 10 to 10.

just to round off hour one, here's a true school playground joke from Linda. Thank you, Linda. Morning, Chris. What do you call a French man wearing sandals? Philippe Fallot.

0: Linda from Carlisle, I Get Weak. Okay, news time coming up in 3.5 minutes' time.
1: 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We've heard the blunt warnings, but will anything actually change? 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
0: Thank you, Gaz. How do cats keep their breath fresh? They use mouthwash. Did you hear the joke about the skunk? Never mind, it stinks. Which bird is most likely to succeed? A pigeon with a broken beak. Saddened that my obese parrot died yesterday, says Baz. I'm sorry to hear that. Still, on the plus side, he says, it's a weight off his shoulders.
8: 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Moramai, I'm Sean Cowper. The family of a boy who had to travel to Alderhay by boat because Manx Care allegedly refused to provide an air ambulance are calling for an apology from the healthcare provider. 15-year-old Jamie sustained life-changing injuries to his hand last week, which his family say were made worse by the length of time it took to get him to the Children's Hospital. Manx Care says all patients requiring urgent transfer to the UK are assessed by experienced clinicians who determine the appropriate means of transfer based on individual need. But Jamie's brother Gary says that's not the experience Jamie had.
9: I don't think any professional judgment was used from the doctor's point of view 100%, because the doctor advised that an air ambulance needed to go over. So the statement's false, because if a doctor's advising that he needs transferred by air ambulance and they're blatantly refusing, that's not professional judgment at all.
8: Manx Radio has approached Manx Care and Alderhay for comment. A dredging vessel will be working in Douglas Outer Harbour over the next few days. Boskalis's Belt arrived in the Manx capital earlier this week and is expected to continue dredging until Monday or Tuesday. Last week, the Infrastructure Minister told the House of Keys a specialist contractor would be carrying out heavy plough dredging to tackle a hump in the middle of the harbour. What's believed to be a record number of racing teams are taking on the Manx National Rally, which got underway this morning. The two-day series will see competitors cover more than 130 classic stage miles. Deputy Clerk of the course, Mark Allison, says it's currently estimated the event could provide an economic boost to the island of more than £2 million.
10: Never have we ever had as much interest as that. And I'm quite proud of it, to be honest with you. We've made an event that is very, very popular, both in England, Scotland, Wales, and of course, Ireland. And it's working really, really well. We are a gem of an island that has some of the best stage rallying there is to offer.
8: In international news, the UK Prime Minister's confirmed he'll continue to lead the Labour Party and the UK, but admitted the local election results are tough. Sir Keir Starmer was speaking after they lost control of nine local authorities, including Westminster and Hartlepool. The UK Health Security Agency has confirmed a third British person has suspected hantavirus linked to a cruise ship outbreak. The vessel is currently making its way to Tenerife, where it's expected to dock on Sunday. And Nottingham Forest failed in their bid to reach a first major European final since 1980. The 4-0 second leg collapse at Aston Villa ended their Europa League campaign, leaving them to face three final Premier League games with key players injured and morale hit. Manx Radio News at 3 minutes past 10, our next at 11 o'clock. 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
0: Not bad, really. We might have a bit of wet stuff around now for the next couple of hours. Brighter spells returning this afternoon. Light breezes today, highs of 14. Generally dry tomorrow with sunny intervals, moderate winds, 15 degrees at best, and fine on Sunday.
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Okay, well, do make the break in about 20 minutes time. Put the kettle on maybe, and a trap from my cupboard under the stairs before 11. Where are we going today? Oh yes, T-Chest L. Wayne, thank you. Yeah, Chris, my mate is a postman who's decided to try his hand at stand-up comedy. His jokes are rubbish, but his delivery's pretty good. Thank you. And he says, my mate said it's okay for pets to sleep in your bed. Thanks to him, my goldfish is dead.

0: Train, AM Gold, Chris at Port Erin Pets. Thank you. Morning, Chris. My mate couldn't afford his water bill, so I sent him a Get Well Soon card. You're excelling yourself today. Oh, by the way, have you got your tickets yet?
1: 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In this general election year, Manx Radio will have an almost interminable number of programmes in the run-up to the big day when you can choose who to bin off. 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That is, confirming your name and address, stepping into a cubicle and putting an X next to the name of someone you think isn't going to be completely useless. So join us at IM1 Voting for Dummies, live at the Peel Centenary Centre from 7:30pm on the 16th of May. 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Voting for Dummies, laughing in the face of democracy.
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8: It's only rock and roll, isn't it? All that jumping about business, man. There's no need for it. You know what I mean? Just relax, man.

Jake Shears, I used to be in love. V, thank you very much for the two that I can and the one that I can't. The one that I can't is in the back of the book. Here's the two that I can. I'd like to get a job cleaning mirrors. It's just something I can see myself doing. I'm having a bad week. Yesterday, I paid a carpenter to build me a double bed, but he's done a bunk. Honestly, it's just one thing on top of another. Tony on Dartmoor is chiming up. 17 Celsius with a few threatening black clouds. Late breakfast and a coffee. Garden looks spectacular. And I'm aching from all the work. Should have got a gardener in. I'm so sad, says Tony. I missed Naked Gardening Day last Sunday. I was looking forward to hanging out at the allotment.

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4: Hello to Frank and Jan in Ramsey. This is Bad Joe Friday. I've just met a Chinese drug addict. He said, "Have you seen my cocaine?" I said, "No, not since he starred in Zulu." Right, we'll find a make the break winner after this from Teddy Swims. It's new, it's called Mr. Know-It-All.

0: I just looked on the webcams, actually, at Ramsey, because there's some big grey clouds over there, and I thought, yeah, it's raining a bit, and I've just had this message in. A few spots of light rain, they said. Monsoon in Ramsey at the moment. Good job, electrician cancelled. It went so dark, he wouldn't have been able to see what work when he switched the power off. well, it won't be long. It won't last long. It's okay. I hired a landscape gardener, but he said he can't help me because my garden's portrait, says Jake the Viking. Dear, oh dear. Well, he's doing well. Morning, Chris. I lost my job as a Ryanair pilot, so I decided to retrain as a painter and decorator. Bedrooms aren't the best, but I'm good at landings. Pa-ching. Thank you very much. We've had that one before. It's in the list. 29 minutes to 11. Let's make the break. Here's the one we played you earlier in the week.
1: With all its miles of chewy toffee, we only cost 3p.
0: Thank you, Terry, for the bad joke. I can't read that out on the radio. I'll get fired. So that was Curly Whirly. Cadbury's Curly Whirly. If you notice, if you can get those anymore, they're smaller. Much smaller than they used to be. They used to take all day to eat a Curly Whirly. You can do it in 2 minutes now. Here's the other one.
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0: Yes. Show how a good soup should be. Well, that's Chef Square Shaped Soups. Can you say that? Chef Square Shaped Soups. Show how a good soup should be. There you are. for the bag of uninteresting purple Manx Radio goodies, this week, it's Bill, who was chilling in Ramsey on Tuesday. Bill, if you're with us this morning, well done. You're the competition winner. 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

Patrice Russian, Forget Me Not, Deacon Blue, Chocolate Girl, 22 minutes to 11. Andy Wintz on the man in line after the midday news today. It's an open line. What do you want to talk about? This story going on from Manx Care and Nobles Hospital, which we've been discussing and has been aired on Man in Line a couple of times in the last week or so. What if you want to comment on that? What else can we do? Oh, the halfway horse trams, maybe. That conversation is ongoing. Or anything else that's on your mind. And he's on the radio after 12.

0: something of a renaissance for the Kinks in 1982, Come Dancing. Jackie, good morning. Here's one for Bad Joke Friday. This was told to me, so I can't claim it. How do you stop a monkey climbing up Blackpool Tower? Take him to Skegness.
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0: T-Chest L in My Cupboard Under the Stairs from 1982, the second single from the album Pursuit of Accidents, reached number 3 in the UK charts.

Level 42, Teach Estelle, Weave Your Spell. We must get Mark King back on the radio soon. I'll give him a call at the weekend, see if we can have a chat next week sometime. V, thank you very much indeed. I can't read those out. I can't do that. I'll get sacked. They're in the back of the book.

heading towards the 11 o'clock news. That was Carly Rae Jepsen. This is Tori Amos. Haircut 100 coming up before news time.

OK, Carol's in Spain, and I think the sun's got to her. She says, "Hey, Chris, are they singing Holly's Bringing Us Toast Tonight? Holly's Bringing Us Toast Tonight? Holly's..." Well, could be. Too much paella and sangria by the sounds of it. Can you wish Uncle Sam a happy 35th birthday from Eliza, Jack and Archie? Happy birthday, Uncle Sam.

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0: Okay, if you didn't get it, we'll give the Snibber Hit a run out in about half an hour's time with Essential Aromas. We've given away that £20 voucher. I'll put you out of your misery. The jokes at the back of your joke book are going to be near enough at the front of the joke book by now, says Nick. You're quite right, actually. You might have to do a completely separate book for all the naughty ones. Trust me, there are hundreds of them.
1: Manx Radio News at 11 o'clock. Moramai, good morning. I'm Christian Jones. The family of a boy who had to travel to Alderhay by boat because Manx Care allegedly refused to provide an air ambulance say the way he was treated was inhumane. 15-year-old Jamie suffered serious injuries to his hand last week and experienced a number of issues whilst trying to get the right care. Speaking to Manx Radio, his brother Gary says he suffered life-changing injuries because of the amount of time it took him to get to the Children's Hospital in Liverpool. Manx Care says it won't comment on individual cases, but Gary says that's not good enough.
2: We think it's inhumane, the way he was treated. All we want from Manx Care is just an apology more than a statement trying to back themselves up, because he has a life-changing injury. So a statement trying to cover themselves isn't enough.
1: A Douglas South MHK says it's unfair that members could be left with less time to scrutinise a business case for the extension of the horse trams. Sarah Maltby will question the infrastructure and treasury ministers at next week's sitting of the House of Keys. Back in March, the Department of Infrastructure was ordered with returning to Tynwald with a business case for the full line. However, it missed the deadline to include it on the order paper ahead of the sitting. Mrs. Maltby says that's beyond frustrating.
3: It's beyond frustrating. I do really feel that like the government has missed an opportunity here to get that public confidence back. It would have been a real win, I think, if they'd come forward with that business case for May. When there's a will, there's always a way. And I feel like they've really missed an opportunity here to show the public that they are listening and that actually heritage does matter.
1: The DOI says it's been asked to review a recent proposal and return with a revised business case. The organisers of the Northwest 200 have named the rider who died during qualifying yesterday. Czech racer Kamil Holan lost his life following an incident on the Triangle course. And fire crews from Ramsey were called out last night to a gorse fire near the Point of Ayre. The Isle of Man Fire and Rescue Service are reminding people to avoid discarding cigarettes and matches in the countryside or lighting campfires and disposable barbecues near dry vegetation. In the latest international news, the UK Prime Minister says he's determined to fight on as Labour leader despite a bruising night for his party in the local elections in England. Labour's lost control of nine councils, including Westminster, which the Conservatives have won back. Reform UK have been the big winners so far. They've won almost 400 seats, but their wins have only given them outright control of two councils. A third British person has been diagnosed with a suspected case of hantavirus linked to an outbreak on a cruise ship. UK health officials say two other British nationals are currently being treated for the rodent-borne disease. That's Manx Radio News at 3 minutes past 11, the next at 12 noon. 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
0: A few shower clouds around. Brighter spells returning this afternoon. Light breeze becoming mainly northerly. Top temperature of 14. Dry tomorrow. Bright sunny intervals. Moderate to fresh nor'easterly winds and highs of 15. Fine and mostly sunny on Sunday.
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0: Roland Gift with his band The Fine Young Cannibal. She drives me crazy. Now then, what's happening throughout today? Let's have a look, shall we? Andy's on the man in line, as you know, after the midday news. It's an open line today. 1 to 3 is hosted by Michelle Kane this afternoon. And Feel Good Friday at 3 with Chris Quirk. Christy De Haven has the home run at 5. Then there's the Friday sports preview at 6.30. Mike Percival on Greatest Hits for Chris Kinley, who's away at the Northwest. And Howard and Chris Kane on Jumping In at 9. Rhiann Evans is your host for After Hours at 10 o'clock.
1: 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I'm Tommy What a Guy Rivers. 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
0: So if you're off to see the classics and sports cars this afternoon, Fenella Beach Car Park in Peel between 12 and 2. Just been looking on the webcam at the Car for Man. There are a load of Porsches down there earlier. They've moved on, heading towards the west of the island.

0: 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Got some James coming up for you, and then we'll run the snip of the hit. 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

0: Right. Well, there you are then. Sit down from James.
1: The Chris Williams snip of the hit with Essential Aromas.
0: Did you get it? A lot of you thought it was Tom Jones. No, no. I'm a little rotter, aren't I? ...1984, massive hit for George Michael. The snip of the hit with Essential Aromas of Feel, Careless Whisper. Come on.
2: I feel so unsure.
0: You're kicking yourself. How did I not get that?
2: As I take
0: How can I not recognise that? It's one of the biggest songs.

0: Okay, well done if you did get it. And well done to Craig in Laxey, who's this week's winner.
1: Well done, Craig.
0: £20 voucher is yours. Spend on whatever you like. With Sean at Essential Aromas in the west of the island in Peel in Michael Street. Or you could always shop online if you want. All the details are on the Facebook page. Got a really nice Facebook presence as well. All the stuff you need is there. Did I say Michael Street? Well, it's almost Michael Street. It's Douglas Street, actually. On the site of the old butchers, all right? How about an essential accessory? 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Stick one of Essential Aromas fragrance oils in there. Pictures of them on the Facebook page, and of course they're in the shop as well. Craig and Laxey, well done. We'll have a new snip of the hit on Monday at 11:30. This is Jessie Ware. I could get used to this.

Palmer. Addicted to Love. Okay, rapidly running out of time. We've got a couple of minutes to squeeze in a few tunes. This is Madonna with Sabrina Carpenter. Coming up after that, a memory from The Whispers. Is it for you?

Now the Whispers and the Beat Goes On, Madonna and Sabrina Carpenter, Bring Your Love. As always, can I say thank you to you for sharing this week's morning shows with me. Without you, it wouldn't be worth it. We'll start again, all over again, on Monday at 9. Andy's on the radio with the man in line after the midday news. See you in the morning if you love your 60s, 8 o'clock, Carnaby Street International, on your dial. 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

0: Hey, Kiri, have you heard about the extension?
1: I heard you needed one.
0: You cheeky monkey. Not me. The programme's been extended by an hour.
1: Oh, what should we fill it with?
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1: Shall we add When, Wannabe and Why?
0: Don't be silly. 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
8: 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We've been asked to announce the death of Alan Robert Preston, aged 75 years, of Colby. He passed away on Thursday, the 30th of April, at Hospice Isle of Man. Soulmate and best friend of Kirsten, proud father of Chris and Millie, father-in-law of Becky and Michelle, Gramps to Penny and Ned. Alan will be missed by all who knew him around the harbours and the countryside. A service to celebrate Alan's life will be held at the Douglasborough Crematorium on Friday, the 22nd of May at 1:15 p.m. Family flowers only, please. For further information regarding donations to a local charity of your choice, please contact Corkland Callow Funeral Directors, Ballasalla, by telephoning 855 354. This has been the obituary of Alan Robert Preston of Colby.
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0: Karamaya, thank you, Chris. He's back in the morning for Carnaby Street. 8 o'clock. Or if you can't catch him then, 9 o'clock on Monday morning for the morning show. We're open line on Man in Line today. Text, email, call and WhatsApp. Whatever's on your mind today. Still talking about that horse tram. Anything else? You're on next. From Douglas in the Isle of Man. 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
1: 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Good afternoon. I'm Simon Richardson. The family of a boy who had to travel to Alderhay by boat because Manx Care allegedly refused to provide an air ambulance are calling for an apology from the healthcare provider. 15-year-old Jamie sustained life-changing injuries to his hand last week, which his family say were made worse by the length of time it took to get him to the Children's Hospital in Liverpool. Manx Care says all patients requiring urgent transfer to the UK are assessed by experienced clinicians who determine the appropriate means of transfer based on individual clinical need. But Jamie's brother Gary says that's not the experience Jamie had.
2: I don't think any professional judgment was used from the doctor's point of view 100% because the doctor advised that an air ambulance needed to go over. So the statement's false because if a doctor's advising that he needs transferred by air ambulance and they're blatantly refusing, that's not professional judgment at all.
1: A Douglas South MHK says it's unfair that members could be left with less time to scrutinise a business case for the extension of the horse trams. Back in March, the Department of Infrastructure was tasked with returning to Tynwald with a business case for the full line. However, it's missed the deadline to include it on the order paper ahead of the sitting. Sarah Maltby will question the infrastructure and treasury ministers at next week's sitting of the House of Keys.
3: It's beyond frustrating. I do really feel like the government has missed an opportunity here to get that public confidence back. It would have been a real win, I think, if they'd come forward with that business case for May. When there's a will, there's always a way, and I feel like they've really missed an opportunity here to show the public that they are listening and that actually heritage does matter.
1: The DOI says it has been asked to review a recent proposal to the Treasury and return with a revised business case. The organisers of the Northwest 200 have named the rider who died during qualifying yesterday. Czech racer Kamil Holan lost his life following an incident on the Triangle course. Moving now to the international news, Sir Keir Starmer says he will not resign and will fight the next general election as Labour leader despite losing hundreds of councillors. It's been a bruising night for the party in local elections across England. They've lost control of 9 local authorities so far. One of those, Westminster in London, was taken by the Tories, who've also lost over 170 seats. The big winner so far is Reform UK. Nigel Farage's party have racked up around 400 seats, but have only outright control of 2 councils. A third British person is suspected of having hantavirus linked to a cruise ship heading for the Canary Islands. UK health officials say 2 others are self-isolating and the risk to the wider public remains low. That's the news at 12:03. There'll be more at 1. 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
0: Jeremiah, thank you, Simon. From the Ronalds Way Met Office, there's a warning of strong winds later in parts of the North Irish Sea. State of sea slight, occasionally moderate overnight. And the weather's cloudy, mostly dry, with bright intervals after lunch. A moderate to fresh northerly, top temperature 14. Cloudy after dark, with some spots of rain overnight. Just a quick word about Ronalds Way. The Aer Lingus from Dublin and EasyJet from London Gatwick are both running about half an hour late. arriving at 12:15 and 1:15 respectively, so they'll be late going back out to Dublin and to Gatwick. The weather for Saturday, Jasan, dry with sunny intervals and moderate to fresh north or northeasterly. Daylight maximum 15, down to 7 through the night. And Jaduni, dry and sunny and 14 degrees. Tides on the way back in. High water 17 minutes to 5. Sunset 2 minutes past 9 tonight. Low tides 10:45. High water 20 to 5. And sunrise tomorrow morning at 26 minutes past 5.
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0: Pastor Mike, good afternoon. Man in Line's on between now and one. 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Well, certainly questions for the Isle of Man's patient transfer service after that 15-year-old had to travel to Alderhay by boat after severely injuring his hand. The family say that Manxcare refused to provide an air ambulance for him, so he had to go on the boat. Well, obviously, that's a story we'll be looking at. Lots more as well. And I think Vivian's with... Sorry we couldn't fit you in yesterday, Vivian. How are you today?
1: I'm fine, thank you. What I want to talk about was Biles disease.
0: Right.
1: Because my father died of it, and therefore I know quite a bit about it. And at that time, there was no cure for it, really. That's going back a long time. But it's a death that nobody would want. It's a cruel death. And I feel sorry for these people on the boat that have got... It's a similar thing. But anyhow, it's just that I do have the experience of it, and it's horrible.
0: As you say now, it is treatable now, but still painful and lingering, isn't it?
1: Well, at the time, there was four of them had it. Two died and two survived. I knew them all, but it's just a case of I just go cold when I see an RAT, I'm afraid. I have so many memories of it that... It was a wet winter, and the farmer piled up wet grain outside our house, and that's where they were. And my father used to kill them, either with a gun or with poison. And unfortunately, he got the urine into a cut on his hand.
0: And when was this, Vivian?
1: Oh, God. He was 65. Oh, God, this must be going back to... It's a long time ago.
0: Right, I mean... 80s, 70s?
1: Probably the 70s.
0: The 70s, right, okay.
1: Yeah, but there was four of them at the time. Two survived and two died.
0: Okay, Vivian, it's a grim tale, and hopefully it's something that doesn't affect us in the future, although I did mention yesterday I had a pal, Steve, who got it, and said it was basically a living hell. Well, he's over it now, but he would never have thought that it would strike him. He was a big butch guy and absolutely knocked the feet from underneath him.
1: That's it. I mean, so they were all farmers, the two that survived had this haunting look on their face, let's put it that way.
0: Okay.
1: And... they were never 100% afterwards.
0: Okay.
1: The other thing I want to talk about,
0: yeah,
1: if I may...
0: Of course.
1: ..is this situation with the horse trams. I thought we had a government that if something was proposed and seconded and passed by Timwald, it had to be seen to. Why then is Treasury refusing to do that?
0: Well, I mean, I don't speak for Treasury, but I think Treasury is the department whose job it is to say no to everything, Vivian, because they're the keepers of the purse. So they
1: might.
0: They don't want to spend money.
1: But they've been in notice for too long.
0: Right. Okay. So as far as you're concerned, we should crack on with it.
1: I think so. Yes.
0: Okay.
1: I mean, say... The horse trams have been going longer than the ones that are in Treasury or anywhere else on this island.
0: Certainly, that's true. They're older than most things on the Isle of Man. All right, Vivian.
1: Right.
0: Good to hear from you. Have a good weekend. Thanks for being with us.
1: Thank you very much. Bye.
0: All right, 10 past 12. On, sadly, it was yesterday. Yeah, we were talking about DEFA's rodenticide policy yesterday and the fact that farmers used to get it free, although not that expensive, but it is. It costs. Certainly it costs a lot more than it used to. They don't anymore. So the control of vermin on the Isle of Man is now down to the agricultural industry and its managers and workers. And let's hope it's happening, because that's not something anybody wants to get, as you just heard from Vivian. Here's Peter with us now. Hello, Peter.
2: Oh, good afternoon. I just want to speak about the motion that was put forward by Chris Thomas, just part C of the motion, on Tuesday to the House of Keys, that was replaced by one that was quite frankly meaningless. The meaningless one got through, and Chris Thomas's didn't. He called on the mover, Potsy, called on the mover of the private member's bill, that's the assisted dying bill, to bring a report covering the policy, delivery, financial implications and risk assessment of providing an assisted dying service in the island for debate in the House of Keys before the 2026 dissolution. Now, that was an eminently sensible motion, because after 13 months, the bill was sent back and it was obviously flawed. And therefore, that would be a very sensible starting point, because as I've pointed out, and no doubt will continue to point out, they do not know what the financial implications are of establishing this assisted dying service. And as you know, and as I know, that the Department of Health is constantly, their constant problem is that they're into overspend. And it does seem to be extraordinary that in a time when they can't make ends meet, that they would, that the Keys would place on them a duty to implement something which they don't know how much is going to cost yet, and without the Keys knowing it. But there you are, that's how they work. Now, that was replaced. It actually failed by 16 votes to 8. What did they replace it with? They replaced it with something that's already was going to happen. And it says, calls on the mover of this private member's bill to prepare a set of amendments, which he was going to do anyway, and an explanatory memorandum, which automatically comes with them, to be debated in Tynwald. Now, that was just absolute nothing, because the mover of the bill was already going to prepare a set of amendments. In fact, I think it was already a work in progress. And so that was a particularly meaningless, pointless amendment. And Chris Thomas's was spot on, because, I mean, what is the policy, delivery, financial implications and risk assessment of this assisted suicide service going to be? Certainly the financial implications, as I've already said, are unknown. So I think it's really a bit of a commentary of the spirit that seems to obtain in the House of Keys at the moment, and one that I think that the electorate ought to take note of, irrespective of what their view is about this particular piece of legislation, that they're quite happy to go forward with something which they don't know what it's going to cost.
0: Why do you think they did it?
2: I have not a clue as to why, and I think this is a question we'd have to ask each the people who really voted against Chris Thomas of what they were thinking about. That wouldn't be anybody in my constituency, because the other member of who represents myself wasn't actually present at the time. The only thing that I can think is that they seem to be determined to try and get this legislation through. And it is extremely unwise, because it has been with the Department of Justice, the Ministry of Justice, for 13 months. There's obviously something very significantly wrong with it. If you simply go ahead and just take through some amendments, and it will be not an in-depth debate, because they've got so much else to do. Quite frankly, they risk that the Ministry of Justice will send it back again, because rushed legislation is nearly always bad legislation. And they seem to be in a great rush to get this through. And I think, to say it's unwise is putting it mildly.
0: And as you say, the fact that there's there's been no, what's the phrase they use now, granular detail. Well, there's no granular detail of what's going to happen if this legislation goes through. And as you say, nobody's put their hand up and said, we'll do this. We don't know how much it's going to cost. We don't know the legalities around it. And obviously, the checks and balances will have to be enforced by somebody, Peter.
2: Well, I come back to what Chris Thomas, who I think is an excellent member of this constituency, he calls on the mover to bring a report covering the policy, the delivery, the financial implications, and the risk assessment. Well, he's going a very considerable way there to be saying, what are we actually anticipating doing? And you don't go ahead without, or you shouldn't go ahead with something so significant as this without a very, very careful consideration. Mm. And I think all I can say is Chris Thomas has done the island an excellent service by bringing this up. It's just a great shame that the majority of the MHKs couldn't see that, and they seem to be determined to get this through. And I repeat, they will run the risk that the bill will get sent back, and it'll be no good complaining because they're only really the authors of their own misfortune.
0: Okay, all right.
2: Yeah,
0: appreciate it, Peter. Have a good weekend. Thanks for being with us.
2: And you, Andy. Bye bye.
0: All right, 17 minutes past 12 on Manx Radio. Man in line. Friday lunchtime. We're open line till one. Howard's on now. Hi, Howard.
3: Hello, Andy. It's just a continuation of what I caught on the tail end of your programme yesterday. Didn't I mention the County Donegal rail cars?
0: Yes.
3: Supposedly still down there. They were bought by the Isle of Man Railway 1960-61. So that's how long they've been on the island. Two of them, they were used for a short while on the Peel Line before that was ripped up, primarily because it's relatively flat. Now, they did say they had a little bit of a problem with some of the steeper rises going south. It has been up as far as Kirkmichael, but one of the nice things, if they're doing it up, for the rail enthusiasts to come over, even if it's not used on a regular basis, rather than just left somewhere in a garage or in a shed, languishing. And it's been here over 60 years now. So that is, again, it's becoming part of the heritage here. And along with the tramways and various other aspects of it, it's just another point for people who are coming to the island for these niche holidays.
0: Yeah.
3: And I did hear that they'd been doing some work on it, but whether it's anywhere near complete or whether it's going to be completed, well, that's, again, down to the DOI.
0: Well, it would be nice to know, and as you say, Howard, these niche holidays and speciality holidays are part of what we do, and certainly for railway enthusiasts, we are an absolute mecca. We're a magnet from people all over the world because in a small island like ours, we've got so much rail heritage and so much functioning rail heritage as well. So and for something like the, as you say, the blood and custard. That would just be another. In fact, this weekend I think Groudle Glen have got a weekend where they're running their diesels up and down as well, and people come from all over Europe to see this stuff.
3: That's right. And I've been on the original ones. I know I'm an old fuddy duddy now, but I was on the original ones when I was only a very young child, and I can remember them out at Groudle. So all these things are a very attractive focal point for people coming to the island. And these Donegal, it's a shame for them to be languishing in a shed somewhere. Even what they've got down in Port Erin is one of the old steam locomotives. That has had a makeup. It's not functioning. It doesn't work at the moment. It can be, I suppose, in the future. But it's there, and it's attractive. And these could be painted up and given a facelift. And they'd have been there for photographic and people to say, yep, there they are, they're still there. And these apparently, when they were bought from County Donegal after it went down the pan, were the most modern, bearing in mind this has gone back to the 1960s. But they're still there, and they'll still function. But, you know, less the DOI again. Don't drag your heels. Get these things into sight and let people see them.
0: Okay. All right, Howard, we appreciate it. Are you on duty on Sunday?
3: Not this week. Probably next week. Okay. I've had family, obviously, so I've had to avoid. Okay. But yes, with a bit of luck and the weather stays good, it should be open.
0: Okay, thanks for being with us today, Howard.
3: Take care, bye now.
0: All right, 21 minutes past 12. I'm, of course, referring to the camera obscura just below us on Douglas Head. That's going to be open Saturday and Sunday, tomorrow on and Sunday. A note in from Owen. Hello, Owen. Owen, who was just saying, you were talking the other day about the cabbage. Why didn't we buy a proper one? Apparently, we bought a second-hand one from somewhere in America that just disappeared as soon as they'd sold it to us. Who knows what was inside it, but obviously it didn't work properly. I think it was £750,000 we paid for it. For £250,000 more, we could have bought a new one, one that would probably still be working now. That's hindsight for you, Owen, isn't it? And thanks also to Terry, who just said, yes, I've seen those diesels at Crowdall Glen. Apparently they're running they've got an electric one at Crowdall Glen. There's an electric train that they're running. They've always had them, apparently, but powered by lead-acid batteries. The things you learn. Leptospirosis is the spread in the urine of infected animals, most commonly long-tails, mice, cows, pigs and dogs. You can get leptospirosis if soil or fresh water, such as water from a river or a lake that contains infected urine, gets in your mouth, eyes or a cut, usually during activities like kayaking, outdoor swimming or fishing. This is fresh water. Or if you touch an infected animal's blood or flesh, usually from working with animals or animal parts. So it's rare to get leptospirosis, Weil's disease, Weil's disease, whatever you want, from pets or other people or bites. But it is grotesque. It's a horrible, horrible condition and causes all sorts of problems. Bleeding from the lungs, it can cause meningitis, kidney failure. It's shocking. And bearing in mind what Brian was saying about the department's policy with rodenticide, with vermin treatment, we'll see what happens. There are questions for the Isle of Man's patient transfer service after this 15-year-old lad had to travel to Alder Hey by boat after severely injuring his hand. He's called Jamie, and the family say that Manx Care refused to provide an air ambulance. Well, we asked Manx Care about the incident. Well, they wouldn't comment on individual cases, but insisted all decisions were made using professional judgment, supported by clinical guidelines and relevant assessment tools to ensure patients get safe and appropriate care. That's the official bit. However, that response has triggered the boy's family to speak out about his experience. This is his older brother, Gary.
4: He was walking home with one of his friends and he kicked his ball into the NSC athletics track and climbed over the fence, and the fence caught onto his hand and sliced it open quite badly. Got to the hospital and got brought straight through A&E and got examined by doctors from there. I couldn't fault the doctors up there, they're absolutely great with him. When they obviously seen the injury, they said that he needed to go across to Liverpool to Old Hay Hospital because they didn't have the correct equipment or the correct people to fix his hand. Then the doctor said he needed an air ambulance, and the air ambulance coordinator in front of all of us

0: them for pain management, and they also had to do the pain management themselves with painkillers, which A&E gave them for the boat. It was cocodamol, and all they were, again, very angry because he shouldn't have been given cocodamol. So yeah, he got to Alder Hey, and we were told at the hospital that they were already informed about the injury and that he was turning up. But when my parents did turn up, they had no idea he was turning up at all. So they didn't have the surgeon there to help him and the equipment. So that obviously caused a bigger delay, considering he had to get a boat over, then an extra 2-hour taxi on top of that. And they didn't even get to the hospital till about 2 in the morning. And then obviously then you would expect for him to go straight into surgery, but they couldn't prepare themselves because the Isle of Man Hospital didn't inform they were coming.
1: What would you like Manx Care to do now?
0: Apologise. The statement that was I seen on Manx Radio was more of them trying to cover themselves, whereas I think an apology is deserved a lot more than that. We think it's inhumane the way he was treated.
2: That was Gary, the older brother of the boy Jamie, who had that accident. As Amy said when we first heard the story, we asked Manx Care for the response, and I gave you that earlier on. Since speaking to Gary, we've again approached Manx Care, specifically respond to the issues raised by the family, but we've yet to hear back. We've also asked Alder Hey what their opinion is of all this. I've just come back from Liverpool, and on the return journey, walked from Albert Dock to the new Isle of Man ferry terminal. I honestly didn't see a single sign showing the route, says H. Since the old terminal closed, parts of the riverside seem blocked off quite often, so you can't just follow the waterfront directly anymore. You end up weaving through different paths and roads. But at key points, there's no indication you're heading in the right way. Goodness knows how visitors are supposed to find it, and certainly in TT there's likely to be some confusion. Have you done that lately? Can you report back on that? And by the way, there was always a problem that sat-nav didn't work to the Liverpool half Princess Half Tide dock. Is that the same now? While I feel sorry, says Frank, for this young lad with the injured hand, the urgent air ambulance is usually only mobilised for life-threatening conditions or conditions that could quickly become life-threatening. Brain, spine, heart cases, for example. Sounds like the doctors at the hospital perhaps need to be clearer on the permissions around air travel and stop telling people they'll definitely be airlifted off the Isle of Man when ultimately that decision is not made by the doctor alone. And text of 546 says, is it true that the parents of the 15-year-old offered to pay privately for the air medical transfer and were still refused? If that's true, the people responsible need to answer for it, because the whole thing has brought the service into disrepute. Further to Malcolm dropped a note in, further to Brian's call regarding long tails on the Isle of Man, I fully agree with everything he said, but he's only half told the story. DEFRA in their wisdom are now paying farmers not to harvest cereal crops and to leave them over winter until the end of February, supposedly to feed birds and wildlife. In reality, all they're doing is feeding vermin. I know of a farmer who joined the scheme for 1 year and his farm became overrun with long tails, and he said he'd never, ever do it again. Well, if you're in the industry, I'd like to know, because this is something that anybody who lives in a town won't know. Bearing in mind the countryside is never that far away. What's the state of the population of long tails at the moment? On a lovely day, I just want to say a great job to the road crew who've been working on Summer Hill over the last few weeks. They seem to be hard at it every day, ensuring a very effective job on a busy, awkward junction. They hope they have a nice beer this evening for a job well done, says Peter. They've been resurfacing, I think, haven't they, there? Coincidence that Howard mentioned Donegal. It's a shame they got rid of their railway line too. Like here, the countryside is amazing. Only a few weeks ago, I was outside the old station, which is at the end of their line. Pity we couldn't reinstall the old line here. Well, where there's a will, there's a way. And remember, if we're going to get billions from this offshore wind farm, we could put that back, couldn't we? I mean, there are a few things in the way, but civil engineering has come on leaps and bounds since then. So if we really want to be sustainable and go towards net zero, we could put an electric tram back between Douglas and Peel, branch off at St John's, and go to Ramsey. I mean, if we're prepared to compromise our view from the east of the Isle of Man with huge wind.

0: turbines. What's a few compulsory purchases to put that back? And that would get lots of cars off the road. Because if we did have an electric tram running from Douglas to Peel and from St. John's to Ramsey, that would take lots of cars, you know. And with all the money that we're going to get from the wind turbine, surely we could, why not make it free? If you've ever flown to London City, you'll know the Docklands Light Railway runs there. Absolutely nobody on it. It's run by robots. You just get on and it trolls away, takes you into to the central line. I mean, if we are going to get all this money, what do you think we should spend it with? The Mrs. C in Ramsey says the government can find money for the unwanted 20-mile-per-hour poles and signs and the seawall, which spoils the view, which is already falling apart, but not for the horse trams, which have been voted through twice. Is there an individual within Treasury who just doesn't want the trams? Well, this was mentioned the other day. We always get warm words. Have you noticed? All the politicians will say, oh, I believe in the heritage, or the Isle of Man tradition, the horse trams. We should get the horse trams back. Can we have them? Not yet. Not yet. Well, when can we have them? Soon. When? Well, there'll have to be a process. When? Get the picture? It's horror story after horror story regarding Manx Care, says Roy. I'm actually afraid of it now, just under £500 million a year for Manx Care, and it's honestly terrifying if you need to use it. Can we please have a review of this for all of our sakes? Well, thank you, Roy. I'm sure you're overstating it, because day after day after day, the professionals in Manx Care do some great work, and groundbreaking work as well. We've got some great new machines, great new scanners and what have you. It's just that, I mean, we are paying for it. It's not charity, let's face it. I find it surprising the Auditor General and the two Deputy Auditor General posts haven't been asked by Tinwell to look at the costs and control in respect of the two major national issues, assisted dying and the wind farm, says Gaz. And Anne dropped a note in to Man in Line to say, does the Treasury Minister have plans to raise the DLA rate, as it was only awarded at around 2.5%? While they're continuing to fund the old OAP's BBC licences, says Anne. Well, Sarah Maltby has been talking about the horse tram. She said it's unfair that the business case for the full reinstatement of the Douglas Bay horse tramway is seeing yet more delays. When can we have the horse trams? Soon. When? Well, soon. Back in March, the Department of Infrastructure was tasked with returning to Tynwald this month with plans for the full line. However, the document's been missed. Missed the deadline for inclusion on the order paper and subsequently won't appear on May's main order paper. Sarah Maltby, Douglas South MHK, says she's been told the work's progressing but hasn't been given any indication on where it is up to. She tabled two questions for next week's House of Keys sitting. Sarah Maltby.
1: I was really hoping that the ministers might be able to come forward with a briefing or some sort of members' presentation to let us know what was happening, but that hasn't happened. So I've tabled two questions instead in the hope that I might be able to get some answers. I brought a motion to Tynwald asking that the business case for the capital bid would come to Tynwald for members to be able to vote on it, yes or no. You know, this is not lobbying members to say you must vote for the reinstatement. It's about being transparent, seeing the business case and being able to make a decision one way on how this administration would like to see the progression of that project. The minister there, he amended that motion and said that he would bring it back as soon as possible and it would likely be to May's Tynwald. The deadline for submission for the Register of Business has passed. There's been no communication, formally or informally. I've been told it's progressing, but we've been told it's progressing for a good number of months, possibly years now. And so I'm just trying to keep the pressure on to say we are waiting for these answers.
2: How does it make you feel knowing that you've done all of this work and now it's just weeks away and nothing?
1: Yeah. It's become a bit of a national issue. There's so many people across the island who are interested interested in getting a resolution to this situation, but also to fully understand what actually happened. The history of the de-scoping of this project is well reported, and this really is an opportunity for the DOI and Treasury to set the record straight, to be able to bring forward the case and just finally get a resolution on this. It's beyond frustrating. I do really feel like the government has missed an opportunity here to get that public confidence back.
0: Sarah Maltby, MHK, and in response, the DOI said it's been asked to review a recent proposal by the Treasury, and return with a revised business case. An update will be provided in due course. Do you agree with Sarah Maltby when she said this is actually now more than just about the trams? This is about the fact that you get the picture. This could be being blocked. Somebody somewhere just thinks this is a bad idea and doesn't want to do it. But either can't say it, won't say it, doesn't want to say it, or we're just continually getting kicked down the road. Surely the government, the money that they're going to waste on the horse trams could be spent getting Castle Russian High School up and running, says Andy. Has Manxcare become a proxy immigration officer bringing in foreign workers on good wages rather than looking after taxpayers, says Billy Boy. Oh, Billy, you're going to have to be a lot more specific than that. That's Friday lunchtime banter, isn't it? Patricia says, Andy, nearly 60 years ago, with regards to admission to a Liverpool hospital, Nobles made the time and day with Liverpool to be at the UK hospital for admission. You then travel by the first available boat and were admitted immediately on arrival. The problem appears these days to be communication, not the air ambulance.
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0: A note in from G who just said, the story about the young lad cutting his hand perhaps raises a wider question. And it's the question about Nobles Hospital's capability to deal with more than just cuts and grazes. We're in the run-up to TT week. Surely the hospital that can cope with TT traumas can mend with a hand that's been cut open. With regard to the halfway horse tram and the missing 750,000, well, it certainly wasn't spent on those raised pedestrian walkways that are now falling apart, says... Thank you, Paul in Mackold. And again, when is Douglas Council going to do something with the promenade walkway? Why are we waiting? Says this correspondent. A message in now just said, I'm surprised for they're bringing the, that one's just disappeared. Sorry about that. Regarding the 20-mile-per-hour speed limits, I think the setup around Q-Egg School and Braddon School works very well, says Pete. Those are the flashing lights, aren't they? They seem to be putting up lots of poles absolutely everywhere, aren't they? If they were going to put the grass verge back, says... Oh, sorry. If they were going to put the grass verge back... No, I'm sorry, that one's disappeared. And... No, we'll get to some more messages in just a few moments' time. I can't believe people are up in arms about the poverty report saying people, children on free school meals consistently do less well than their peers. What is the Department of Education doing about it, says James. It's a disgrace. The MHKs are rightly trying to progress the assisted dying bill because the Isle of Man elected parliament voted in favour of it. That is how democracy works, says Steve. If our MHKs voted in favour of some pro-religious legislation and decided not to bother with it, would people complain about it then? What do you think, Steve? You pose the question. What do you say? I'm nearly 70, says this WhatsApper. I get my pension, but I also pay a private works pension. Get a private works pension of £600 per month, which I pay £130 per month tax on. Imagine the private healthcare I could get for £140 a month. I can't get a dentist or a doctor's appointment or have to wait years for an operation, says this WhatsApper. I wonder if any of the current MHKs are going to stand down and get a job in the wind farm industry, says this correspondent. We don't know. These are questions that just blow away in the wind. Is that rhetorical or do you know something about it? If you put it to a public vote, the vast majority of people would choose improving the roads over the horse tram extension, says Rob. That's it. That would be applicable if everything was in one central pot, but it's not. And the fact that the horse trams have been approved, wanted, and not funded yet. What do you think about it, Rob? Do you think we should just forget the horse trams, that all that heritage that's gone into the horse trams, and just say, well, the politicians consistently don't want to do it, don't want to find the money to it. They're right. We'll forget all about it. What do you think? Text, email, call and WhatsApp. The Donegal cars, says John, were running in 1995 when Michael Portillo said he was last on the Isle of Man. Nowhere are there so many tramways, railways, mountain railway and smaller railways, old funiculars, non-working incline railways within a short distance, says John. Well, obviously the funiculars and the incline railways don't work, but that's another thing. I wonder if there are any plans for the funiculars and the non-working railway inclines. Well, this assisted dying bill has got everybody exercised, really. The Chief Minister thinks the bill will fail the people of the Isle of Man. Alfred Cannon said that using regulations and orders to get it onto the statute book would lead to serious challenges in future. In Keys this week, the Ramsey MHK Alex Allenson gained support for the proposed amendments to it, designed to address the UK Ministry of Justice's concerns after it failed to grant royal assent. Here's the Chief Minister.
11: The House of Keys has been given warning after warning after warning that this legislation is carrying huge risks, that it is deficient, that it is in fact actually unworkable, and that matters that the mover and many other members have decided to try and deal with by regulations and by order will in fact present significant hurdles and challenges in the future. My view at the moment is that warning shots have been fired by the Ministry of Justice. This is not a constitutional crisis between the UK and the Isle of Man. This is now potentially a constitutional crisis on the Isle of Man about our capability as a House of Keys, as a Legislative Council, as a Timwell, to deal with these serious matters And honourable members are going to have to make up their mind whether the warnings that continue to be given to them, both in the evidence that's been given by other members of the House of Keys, are in fact real. And really now it's down to the 16 members who are supporting this, and I accept there is a democratic will for assisted dying to be brought in, but those honourable members, the 16 members, are going to have to give real thought as to what they're actually voting for, and whether or not in voting to bring through a bill which in my view is deficient will in fact fail the people of the island in the future.
12: People listening will think, why wasn't this sorted out before it got to this stage?
11: Well, look, it's going through a democratic process. I accept that.
12: But monitoring, safeguarding capacity, these are things...
11: Well, look, the evidence was given. You know, an eminent professor came and gave evidence to the House of Keys. He very much raised all these issues, and the Keys democratically chose to ignore it. But of course, you can't just act in isolation. You have to consider your bigger responsibilities and your bigger commitments, particularly when it comes to things like the European Convention on Human Rights. So there's a huge amount to consider. It's detailed, it's complex.
0: There he is, Chief Minister. And by the way, Alfred Cannon's going to be on Man in Line on Monday the 11th. The Chief Minister will be taking your calls and questions if you want to get in touch on Monday or beforehand. Call the answer phone on 682 631 or email maninline@manxradio.com. But there we are. It just seems to go. It seems to kind of typify, doesn't it, what's happened over the past, over this administration. We had all the kerfuffle over the 20-mile-per-hour limit. It's like the okey-cokey, in, out, shake it all about. Then we had the bishop's vote. And then the assisted dying bill. All that time, all that money. The horse trams will never go to the steam packet. Says James, having them on that verge, besides a public footpath and parking, is a health and safety issue and would never have passed. It's about time the Isle of Man government admitted it. It's failed safety clearance, says James. I think they've looked at that, James, to be quite honest. I'm told by the people who know about these things, there's more than enough space. I know it doesn't look like there is, but apparently there is, because actually the horse trams aren't that wide. The money, the Peel, there we are, in Peel yesterday, the whole stretch of sand along the beach was absolutely stunning, spotlessly clean, and the railings were being sandblasted prior to being repainted. Wonderful. Douglas, on the other hand, well... says Mrs. C. Are these electric buses? Yes, we've been told that we may be getting electric buses, a fleet of electric buses that won't fit into Lake Road. But anyway, Faith said, are these electric buses safe for passengers with pacemakers? Just a thought. We looked at it, Faith. Yes, electric buses are generally considered safe for people with pacemakers. Modern pacemakers are designed and tested to work safely around normal electrical environments, including public transport systems. Electric buses do create electromagnetic fields, but there's no NHS or UK health guidance advising people with pacemakers to avoid travelling on them. Operators and manufacturers must also meet electromagnetic safety standards to prevent interference with medical devices. I wonder how that goes for the mountain railway or the electric railway. Is that the same?
13: Fáumach tullia machion an genia eilin ec cum da henia. Tashbinis no ec tai tashdi vanin. Ta ginu ard eilia jay blain na gilga. Nan gultuur as na tradisiun an yindasach jayn eilinain. Explore the beauty of Manx Gaelic at Mind Your Language, a new exhibition at the Manx Museum celebrating the year of the Manx language, our culture and the living traditions of our wonderful island.
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0: It's 9 minutes before one, Friday lunchtime. Looks like it's going to be a nice weekend. Last time I was on the shed tour, says Paul at the Steam Railway, I was told the rail cars are being restored by a dedicated group of volunteers. These are the County Donegal ones, the blood and custard ones. They can only give so much time, so it's going to be a while, but they are determined to see them running again. Well, that's great news. Mike said, faster my end, it seems that the MHKs have voted for a sentiment rather than the law as it's been written. This is about the sister dying, I'm assuming. If nobody even knows how much it's going to cost or how it will happen in practice. You would have thought they'd thought that through, wouldn't you? You would have, surely. G says, Andy, I think the MHKs and government are making the same mistake as Labour government in the UK, and look what's happening to them there. At the end of the day, it's us, the people, who put them in power and pay their wages, yet they waste money and make bad decisions constantly. Time for a change, I'd say, says G. Yeah, I take your point. However, we don't have party politics, so you can't really vote a party out. We've only got one couple of MHKs that are in a party. Well, three. Laurie Hooper's on his own in Liberal Vanin, and you've got Joni Farragher and Sarah Maltby in the Manx Labour Party. But I take your point. Brian, I had two heart attacks in April 2024 and was flown to Liverpool by Manx Jet, then onwards to the Liverpool Heart and Chest Hospital, where I underwent 6 hours of open-heart surgery. The medics were assured me post-op that I had to return to the Isle of Man 5 days later by air ambulance. 30 minutes before the taxi arrived to take me to John Lennon Airport, I was told I'd be on the Loganair flight. I was in pain, a lot of it, but had to sit on the aircraft, which was also delayed, departing. Then I had to wait at Ronaldsway for all the passengers to disembark before a wheelchair could take me down the ramp in pouring rain. I was told the decision not to use the air ambulance was due to cost and was taken by Manx Care. That's Brian's story. Manx Care must be counting every single bed and trolley space in Nobles Hospital, says D, including ED trolleys, the renal unit, children's ward, maternity unit, oncology and theatre recovery spaces to reach their total bed figures. Once you deduct 17 children's beds and 17 maternity beds along with trolley spaces in ED and elsewhere, you're actually left with only 141 adult inpatient beds at present. Medical wards have been repurposed. The hospital has been reduced from 521-bed medical wards when it opened in 2003, a total of 101 medical inpatient beds, now having 72 medical admission beds across wards 1, 4, 6 and 9. The new ED clinical decisions unit on ward 2 will also reduce what was previously a 20-bed surgical ward down to 12 beds, meaning another 8 beds lost. D said, I think Manx Care are hoodwinking the Manx people with their figures. Well, we're assuming that those figures are correct. And thank you for sending those in. I watched a programme, says Garrett, that said that electric cars and buses are 100 times worse than sleeping with your mobile phone under the pillow, so I won't be getting on one. That's fine, but what about the electric railways that we've got? Everybody happily leaps on board the electric railways. The crumbling pink concrete on the prom should be ripped up and the tramway put back with inbuilt future-proof electric systems for electric trams. I understand they were thinking of those at one point. M said, a worrying thought, my pacemaker's over 10 years old. Think I'll go back to the car. Thank you for that. I mentioned that the Chief Minister is in on Monday, and whenever we get someone like the Chief Minister in, a lot of people try and call on the day. You can guarantee we'll get a jammed switchboard. So if you want to get in touch beforehand, easy as pie. Call the answer phone on 682 631. 682 631. Or email maninline@manxradio.com. Oh, by the way, if you're looking for yesterday's podcast, our podcast provider was having a few difficulties yesterday. I think he dropped his soldering iron. So all should be with you fairly shortly. And in the meantime, I'll handle this one, not on Monday, but on Tuesday. A note in from Tim, who just said, who owns Isle of Man newspapers these days? It used to be the Tyndall Group, and I understand the Tyndall Group has been sold. Yes, I think Ray Tyndall, the owner, died. And the Tyndall Newspapers Group has been so. Anyway, I'll research that and find out for you on Tuesday. Thank you, Tim. Thanks to Chris on the phones. And have a fantastic weekend.
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In this general election year, Manx Radio will have an almost interminable number of programmes in the run-up to the big day when you can choose who to bin off. And for the first time, we're also hosting a live show aimed at helping all those tens of young and first-time voters, or those who've just forgotten, through the complex issue of voting. That is, confirming your name and address, stepping into a cubicle and putting an X next to the name of someone you think isn't going to be completely useless. So join us at IM1 Voting for Dummies, live at the Peel Centenary Centre from 7:30pm on the 16th of May. 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Voting for Dummies, laughing in the face of democracy.

0: Manx Radio News at 1 o'clock. Good afternoon, I'm Christian Jones. A vehicle is said to have rolled several times during a crash in the south of the island last night. Fire crews from Castletown and Maloo were called out to the incident near Joey's Corner on the Balloon Circuit at around 10:30. No other vehicles were involved. The family of a boy who had to travel to Alderhay by boat because Manx Care allegedly refused to provide an air ambulance are calling for an apology from the healthcare provider. 15-year-old Jamie sustained life-changing injuries to his hand last week, which his family say were made worse by the length of time it took to get him to the Children's Hospital in Liverpool. Manx Care says all patients requiring urgent transfer to the UK are assessed by experienced clinicians who determine the appropriate means of transfer based on individual clinical need. But Jamie's brother Gary says that's not the experience they had.
1: I don't think any professional judgment was used from the doctor's point of view 100%, because the doctor advised that an air ambulance needed to go over. So the statement's false, because if a doctor's advising that he needs transferred by air ambulance and they're blatantly refusing, that's not professional judgment at all.
0: A Douglas South MHK says it's unfair that members could be left with less time to scrutinise a business case for the extension of the horse trams. Back in March, the Department of Infrastructure was tasked with returning to Tynwald with a business case for the full line. However, it's missed the deadline to include it on the order paper ahead of the sitting. Sarah Maltby will question the Infrastructure and Treasury Ministers at next week's sitting of the House of Keys.
2: It's beyond frustrating. I do really feel like the government has missed an opportunity here to get that public confidence back. It would have been a real win, I think, if they'd come forward with that business case for May. When there's a will, there's always a way. And I feel like they've really missed an opportunity here to show the public that they are listening and that actually heritage does matter.
0: The DOI says it's been asked to review a recent proposal to the Treasury and return with a revised business case. Organisers of the Northwest 200 have named the rider who died during qualifying yesterday. Czech racer Kamil Holan lost his life following an incident on the Triangle course. A record-breaking field is underway in the Manx National Rally. 170 cars are signed up for the two-day event, believed to be the largest single entry in its 60-year history. The competition covers more than 130 miles of classic stages and serves as a qualifying round for five different championships. Deputy Clerk of the course, Mark Ellison, says the scale of the entry is expected to provide a significant boost to the local economy.
3: Never have we ever had as much interest as that. And I'm quite proud of it, to be honest with you. We've made an event that is very, very popular, both in England, Scotland, Wales, and of course, Ireland. And it's working really, really well. We are a gem of an island that has some of the best stage rallying there is to offer.
0: And a dredging vessel will be working in Douglas Outer Harbour over the next few days. Build-up of material has previously affected steam packet sailings, with a number of crossings rescheduled due to water depth. In the latest international news, Labour's bracing for further big losses as local election results continue to roll in. They've been hemorrhaging support across England and have lost control of 9 councils. Reform UK has seen their share of the vote surge. Reform leader Nigel Farage says the results show a truly historic shift in British politics.
4: At the moment, we're winning 1 in 3 of all the seats that are up, but I genuinely think the best is yet to come. I'm very excited about the North East results, the Yorkshire results, Essex. We're feeling supremely confident.
0: Meanwhile, the Lib Dems are now in power in 6 areas. Counting has also started in Scotland and Wales, where voters are electing their parliaments. Elsewhere, health officials have confirmed there's now a 3rd case of suspected hantavirus linked to an outbreak on a cruise ship. The UK Health Security Agency says 2 British people have been confirmed as having the disease. Star Wars actor Mark Hamill's angered the White House by posting an AI image of Donald Trump lying in a grave. The White House social media account has responded, calling him a sick individual. A Newcastle United boss, Eddie Howe, has refused to go into detail when asked about the future of Anthony Gordon. It's been reported that Bayern Munich have opened talks with the Premier League club about a summer transfer for the England winger. Howe says it's not something he's worrying about.
5: All I'm looking to do is try and finish the season with the squad in a really strong way and the players be committed to what they're doing right here, right now. There's no point looking too far ahead into the future. The summer transfer window is difficult to predict. It's difficult to see what's going to happen on any level. We've got 3 big games to play and we need to focus on them.
0: That's Manx Radio News at 1:05. I'll be back with the latest at 2:00. 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
9: Good afternoon. We're generally dry, bright and sunny today for most of the island. A risk of a shower developing near the hills and a light breeze becoming a moderate northerly this evening. Top temperature of 14 degrees. Becoming cloudier during the night. Minimum temperature there of 7 degrees. Thank you very much to Christian Jones for the news and Andy and Chris for Man in Line.
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0: Fast Mai. Welcome to Friday the 8th of May. This is Michelle C in on 1 to 3 for Beth Espy. And I hope you're well this Friday afternoon. I know that I certainly am after a little bit of a hiccup there, but we're all good and gravy, aren't we? Yes. So I know it's Richard Attenborough's, no, it's David Attenborough's birthday, but this is in honour of his brother Richard, because I like that. I like that. Joining me this afternoon, and you can participate in What Am I Thinking? What Am I Thinking? And I will also have a song title synonym for you this afternoon, as well as the usual Your Song in the second half of this show. So, in order to get involved this afternoon, I'll be telling you throughout, but I need you to text or WhatsApp me on 07624 166 177. You can email me as well on studio@manxradio.com. So we'll be looking to play What Am I Thinking after a bit of Alexandra Burke in about 15 minutes time. But in the meantime, we've got a bit of Johnny Marr and Katy Perry to keep you going.
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Johnny Marr, Somewhere, from 2023 there. So he was first achieved fame as the guitarist and co-songwriter of The Smiths, who were active from 1982 until 1987. Since, he's performed in numerous other bands and embarked on a solo career, and that is one of the songs during that career there. So it's 21 minutes past one on this Friday afternoon with me, Michelle Kane, on 1 to 3. So, as I said before, we will be doing a What Am I Thinking in about 9 minutes' time. I've got a nice one for you today, I hope. So please do feel free to get involved, or just let me know what you're up to this afternoon, because as we know, as a little Manx lady, I am nosy and I like the skeet. Let me know the skeet. Have you spotted the rally cars whilst you've been out and about this afternoon? My daughter was having a little wave at them earlier. It was rather cute. I need to watch a couple of the videos actually that have been sent, because apparently she's chatting away to them, and even though they're not going to hear her as they drive past. So yes, keep me involved, because I like to be in the know.

0: Well, that was pleasant, wasn't it? Take that, how deep is your love? Now, as I can see the Mananin approaching the harbour there, I just thought I might as well give you an update on what's happening over at the airport and all that as well. So departures are all looking like they are running to time at the moment, which is lovely to see. And on the arrivals, it is all also running to time. Thankfully, that's quite good, isn't it? And as I said, the Mananin, it's on its way in now, so it should be alongside sort of within the next 20 minutes or so, I'd give it or take. The Heysham to Douglas Manx Mainsail will be departing at 2:15, and then the Mananin will be back over, heading its way to Liverpool at 3:00 this afternoon. So yes, everything all looking fine and dandy there. On the road, it all looks like we're pretty clear. Obviously, be mindful of those closures that are in place for the rally. There's multiple places that are on that. You can go to the Isle of Man Constabulary media page, and there's a full WhatsApp channel named MNR 2026 updates, or you can follow the link that's on the page there to get all of the updates on the Manx rally if you're looking to follow that.
1: 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I'm Tommy What a Guy Rivers. 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

Hallelujah. It is 25 to 2 and Michelle in with you on 1 to 3. So what am I thinking? I'm going to give you three clues over the next 20 minutes and I just want you to tell me what am I thinking, because sometimes I need a bit of assistance with that because my little old brain doesn't know what to do sometimes. It's all right. It happens to the best of us. Don't worry. Nobody's judging. So my first clue for you this afternoon is I speak in silence, but only when dragged across a field. What on earth could that possibly be? It is an object. I'll give you that for the start as well. Let me know. 166177. You can WhatsApp me on 07 64 166 177, or you can email me studio@maxradio.com and you will be able to win a purple personified, probably not actually, you'll be able to win something purple and exciting anyway. Here is Counting Stars from One Republic. Yeah, that one.

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1: And we can also tell you all about it too. So all Manx National Heritage sites are now open again for the summer. 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We have got Man Underground at the Manx Museum at the moment, and which is open from 9:30 until 4:30 daily. It's a fantastic new exhibition in the Cabinet of Curiosities, inviting you to discover the hidden world beneath the island's landscape. The exhibition explores one man's lifelong fascination with the underground passages and mines workings of Laxey and Lonnon. Major Shane Lucas, a former British Army officer, has uncovered the human stories of men, women and children whose difficult and dangerous work shaped the communities of Laxey Valley in the Victorian era and beyond. We have also got this evening, if you are stuck for something to do, there is over in Peel tonight, one strictly for grown-ups, Robin Hood, the adult panto. It is at the Peel Centenary Centre with Peel Loony Pants. You can expect cheeky after dark take on Sherwood Forest with bold humour, playful chaos and plenty of double entendres. Tickets are £12. They are available for you at etickets.im/cc, or you can turn up on the door and pay. They are £12. As I said, this is strictly for adults over 18 only. Do not bring your children if they are under that age. We've also got the AINON meeting. So it's regular support meeting, knowing about AI Anonymous. And so that's meeting at St. Andrew's Church on Glen Country Road in Douglas for people affected by someone else's drinking. The meeting offers shared experience, support and understanding with no dues, fees or judgment. So they are, if that's something that you're into and you need a little bit of assistance with, go to that. 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

They Don't Want Nobody Else, another level there from 1999. Right, y'all, so we're playing What's On My Mind? What is on my mind? And I've had, who have I had on? Nikki saying, no idea, Shell. That's fine, not a problem, my darling, not a problem. Thank you so much for being involved and for getting in touch. I'll give you another couple of clues so you might hear something. Hello, good morning, it's good afternoon here, my darling. But yes, hello, Andy, who was so helpful to me on Monday night when I could not pronounce the word synonym, and he had it written synonym, and it was very helpful, so thank you so much. Not a plough, it is not a plough, and Lindy has also said a plough. That is not correct. So I will read the next clue. I leave a trail behind me, yet never move unless held. What is that? So I speak in silence, but only when dragged across a field. And I leave a trail behind me, yet never move unless held. What is that? Let me know. 166-177, or you can email me studio@maxradio.com. Got Whitney Houston, who believes in you and me.

Oh, that was a nice bit of encouragement for you to get involved this afternoon. Whitney Houston believes in you and me. That's very sweet. Right, so final clue on this. What am I thinking? It is, I'm mightier than the sword, but you'll usually find me on a pocket or on a desk. In a pocket or on a desk, sorry. What is that? Let me know. 166, 177, Tom in Peel. Yes, you are correct. And we have also had Andy with the correct answer too. Excellent. Well done. Right. Let me know. 166, 177 or studio@manxradio.com. I've got Emily Sande, who will be there for you, coming up just now before the news at 2 o'clock. So stick around, as in the second half of the show, we'll be playing the Your Song. And it's a nice little reason for that song today. So do stay tuned. Is

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1: 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Find out more on Perspective this Sunday at 12 on Manx Radio with me, Phil Gorn. We've heard the blunt warnings, but will anything actually change? Apart from our climate, of course.
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0: Well then, as we approach 2 o'clock, the news is coming very shortly. Thank you so much to Nikki, to Hillary in Glen Park. We also had Libby. Who else did we have here? We had Tony on Dartmoor. Hello to you, my dear, from last week. And Tom and Peel guessing that it was a pen that I was thinking of today. A pen or a pencil writing implement. And we will say a big congratulations to Tom and Peel. Here you are then from the Isle of Man. This is Mike's Radio.
1: Manx Radio News at 2 o'clock. Fast, my good afternoon. I'm Christian Jones. A Douglas South MHK says it's unfair politicians could be left with less time to scrutinise plans for the extension of the horse trams. Back in March, the Department of Infrastructure was ordered to return to Tynwald with a business case for the full line. However, it's missed the deadline for it to appear on May's agenda. Sarah Maltby will question the Infrastructure Minister and Treasury Minister at next week's sitting of the House of Keys.
2: It's beyond frustrating. I do really feel like the government has missed an opportunity here to get that public confidence back. It would have been a real win, I think, if they'd come forward with that business case for May. When there's a will, there's always a way. And I feel like they've really missed an opportunity here to show the public that they are listening and that actually heritage does matter.
1: The DOI says it's been asked to review a recent proposal and return with a revised case. The family of a boy who had to travel to Alderhay by boat because Manx Care allegedly refused to provide an air ambulance say the way he was treated was inhumane. 15-year-old Jamie suffered serious injuries to his hand last week but experienced a number of issues trying to get help. Manx Care says it won't comment on individual cases. It's Deaf Awareness Week, with this year's theme focusing on the fundamental right to understand. The annual initiative aims to improve public knowledge of deaf culture and promote greater inclusivity across the island. Throughout the week, the Manx Deaf Society's been highlighting the specific communication barriers that individuals face in their daily lives. Lucy Buxton, the chief exec of the society, has this advice.
3: If you want to talk to someone, look at them. Make sure they are following. Speak clearly. Speak a little more slowly if you know they have a hearing loss. Not so slowly that it becomes so distorted. Give someone the opportunity to butt in, to check what you've said, and to have a positive attitude. Because believe you me, if you are someone with hearing loss and someone is taking the time to talk with you and to include you, you really want that interaction.
1: And the Isle of Man government has appointed a new head of the Office of Human Resources. From June, Grace Eames will take on the newly created Chief People Officer role, overseeing nearly 8,000 government workers. In the latest international news, Keir Starmer insists he will carry on as Prime Minister despite Labour suffering huge local election losses. Hundreds of his councillors have been voted out, while Reform UK's made gains across the country. The PM is now facing calls to resign, including from Green Party leader Zach Polanski, who says it's time for him to go.
4: The Labour Party, since they got into office, have continued austerity. They tried to cut disability benefits. We had more children going into poverty for far too long. They brought Peter Mandelson into the heart of government, and we've seen an ongoing genocide in Gaza.
1: And the King and Queen are among those who pay tribute to Sir David Attenborough as he celebrates his 100th birthday. Charles and Camilla have shared photos of the environmentalist online. That's Manx Radio News at 3 minutes past two, the next at 3 o'clock. In the meantime, keep up to date by following Manx Radio on social media or by going to manxradio.com.
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0: Nathan Tease says that it's generally dry, bright and sunny today for most of the island. A risk of a shower developing near the hills and a light breeze becoming a moderate northerly this evening with top temperatures of 14 degrees. Generally dry on Saturday, bright or sunny intervals to keep us going for the weekend.
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0: Ed Sheeran capturing all the moments there with camera, and we had Spin Doctors, Two Princes, starting off this final hour of 1 to 3 with me, Michelle C. Right, so I have got your song to be played at around 2:30 this afternoon, and it's a lovely little commemoration to the person's parents. It's really very sweet, which is lovely. So I'll give you a little bit more information on that shortly. I would also like to play a little game. There's no winning on this one other than my admiration for guessing it, and it's going to be a song title synonym. So after the adverts, I will go ahead and get started with that, and we can play the song within the hour before Chris Quirk comes along with Feel Good Friday at 3 o'clock.
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0: bit like trying to escape out of a tricky fix, isn't it? Dua Lipa with Houdini there from 2023. Okay, so I would like to ask you to have a little guess at my song title synonym for the next half an hour or so, please. I did a little one on Monday evening on the After Hours show, and it got right. It was able to be figured out, which was very, very good. And obviously, song title synonym. No, I'm starting again. Synonym. It's all in the name, really. So on Monday, I had Weep Me a Stream, which was, of course, Cry Me a River. Another example would be Unclean People's Princess, Dirty Diana. So obviously, the idea of a synonym is that it's a different word for the same meaning. So today's one is Inexpensive Exhilarations. What song title could that possibly be? Inexpensive Exhilarations. You can let me know on 07-624-166-177, or you can email me studio@magsradio.com. Now, there's nothing to win other than my appreciation and my never-wavering sort of admiration of your capabilities.
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Andy from Jamiroquai 1999, and this is actually proving relatively popular. So we are doing a song title synonym, and I am asking you to correctly identify the title of Inexpensive Exhilarations. And so far, I have not had a single incorrect answer. I will be going through names shortly as to who has got it right. But yes, absolutely straight off the mark. As soon as I'd hit play on that previous thing, I had an answer in. So well done, you guys. Stay tuned and I will be playing it in a bit. But there's plenty more to come before then.

So who I can see for miles and miles. And do you know what? You can if you're up on Snaefell on a glorious day. Probably not so much today, though. It's looking a bit dreek up there. Right then. So I absolutely adore The Who. They've got an amazing catalogue of songs, haven't they? A really, really good catalogue. And they were behind The Who's Tommy, the musical as well. So all the music from that. So there's a couple of references. So that, and also CSI, because naturally they use a couple of their songs for different theme tunes for it. So, yeah, I think I might have to go on a binge when I'm finished this week.

weekend doing things that I've got planned. Right, hello to Will and Michael, who are currently having a brew in the workshop. Thank you, guys. I hope you are having a wonderful cup of tea. I was promised one at 2 o'clock by a certain quiffed news team reader, but he's let me down. Rather disappointed, rather parched. Hope I'll get one soon. Christian, get the hint. Cup of tea, milk, no sugar. Right, and I am heading over now to your song. How delightful. Rather soon. Gonna have Blur first. Maybe. Yep, there we go. We're gonna have Blur with the Universal, and then I'll bring on to you your song.

It's a little bit funny, isn't it? Your song. It's a track that takes you back to a certain time, place, or person. And today's choice comes from Amy, who has asked for California Dreaming because it reminds her of her mom and dad. And isn't that just adorable? I love that. I can relate completely because I love my parents so much. And I just think that is very, very, very sweet that you've chosen your parents. So thank you, Amy, for that recommendation. I'll play that for you rather shortly. And if you would like to request a song for your song, please do let me know in the next 20 minutes on studio@maxradio.com, and I can forward that on to Beth for consideration. For now, here is California Dreamin'.

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Another absolute classic of a person to be singing there. Bon Jovi from 1993 with In These Arms. It is 3:15, so we are fast approaching Chris taking over with Feel Good Friday. And then we've got Christy on after him from 5 with The Home Run, and Rob Pritchard after that with the good old Friday Sports Preview. Right, thank you so much for being in touch. To Andy, yes, absolutely, that is what I was looking for. We had Critch and Badger, what fabulous names, I love that. Good afternoon, I believe it is X by Deck and Ramsey, you are absolutely correct. Ian, not quite Trick, but do you know what? I'll give you it because you still got involved. So good on you. Well done. Thank you, Ian, who was on his way to work. We had Dawn and Nathan in a wet Ramsey. I can fully believe it is a bit wet and miserable over that way. Paul and Ramsey also, thank you so much. I appreciate your kind words there. And yes, you are absolutely right with that. Texter ending 653. Love that. Now, that was on during our... your song. Now, I think that's what that is in reference to, because you just say love that, and I think that's right. Love that. Love how it was dedicated to Amy's parents, and I think that's really sweet too. So yes, thank you very much. And then we also had Andy on the WhatsApp in Pittsburgh, and then there hasn't been a WhatsApp come through from Barry. Now Barry, I don't know how to play that on the studio. I know that in theory I can play that on the studio, I just don't know what button I'm meant to press. So I'm sorry, I haven't listen to what you've sent, but thanks for being in touch anyway. If you said that my song title synonym, which was Inexpensive Exhilarations, was Sears Cheap Thrills, then you were absolutely correct. Thank you so much. Here it is for you.

There we are. We all love a few cheap thrills, don't we? Nothing gets us by in life with the odd cheap thrill. Thank you so much. That is the end of my time in the studio today. But thank you for letting me join you on 1 to 3. It has been an absolute pleasure, as always. Thank you for getting involved and joining in with the games there. Congratulations to Tom, Shimon, and Peel, who are people be in touch with you with regards to your win on the whatchamacallit that I did in the first hour. What am I thinking? I need a little bit of help once in a while with what's going on in my teeny tiny brain. In the meantime, do have fun, have a lovely weekend. If you're out and about, just enjoy yourself. I am going to be leaving you right now with Taylor Swift with State of Grace from 2013, and get out of the way so that Chris can come in and bring you the feel-good Friday afternoon vibes. In the meantime, take care of yourselves. Don't do anything stupid that I wouldn't do, which, as I've said before, ain't really a lot. And I'll be back on in TT week, I think. Gee whiz, that'll be along quicker than we know it. Vroom, vroom and all that. Ta-ra, bye-bye.

0: Your Chief Minister, Aaron Michael, MHK, Alfred Cannon is next on Man in Line. As we slide inexorably towards September's general election, the challenges don't get any easier. Manx cares, budget issues, population growth not what it should be, offshore and onshore wind not finalised, and the money van inspection looming on the horizon. So what's your opinion? I'm Andy Wint, and you can talk to Chief Minister Alfred Cannon on Man in Line this Monday at midday, on smart devices, on air, online, on Manx Radio.
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0: Well, good afternoon, and thank you to Michelle Kane on the 1 to 3 this afternoon. Chris, quick with you. It's Friday, all your favourite feel-good familiar anthems on the way. Also, we'll be challenging you with our TV Time Warp, a retro advert for you to try and figure out, and the mystery sounds of the past right here on Manx Radio, on DAB, FM Radio, and from Douglas in the Alaman Shore Radio Van, and this is Manx Radio.
1: Manx Radio News at 3 o'clock. Fast my good afternoon, I'm Christian Jones. A vehicle is said to have rolled several times during a crash in the south of the island last night. Fire crews from Castletown and Maloo were called out to the incident near Joey's Corner on the Blount Circuit at around 10:30. Officers provided emergency care to the occupants of the vehicle before paramedics arrived. No other vehicles were involved. Isle of Man motorcycle racer Grant Thompson's been ruled out of the remainder of this year's Northwest 200 due to injury. The island's competitor suffered a broken ankle after a crash in Superstock qualifying yesterday evening. Also in the Northwest 200, a rider who died following an incident during qualifying's now been named. 48-year-old Camille Holan was involved in an incident at Station Corner. It's Deaf Awareness Week, with this year's theme focusing on the fundamental right to understand. The annual initiative aims to improve public knowledge of deaf culture and promotes greater inclusivity across the island. Throughout the week, the Manx Deaf Society's been highlighting the specific communication barriers that individuals face in their daily lives. Lucy Buxton, the Chief Executive Officer of the Society, has this advice.
2: If you want to talk to someone, look at them. Make sure they are following. Speak clearly. Speak a little more slowly if you know they have a hearing loss. Not so slowly that it becomes so distorted. Give someone the opportunity to butt in, to check what you've said, and to have a positive attitude. Because believe you me, if you are someone with hearing loss and someone is taking the time to talk with you and to include you, you really want that interaction.
1: And Sandra Cottam-Shea's been elected as chair of Ramsey Town Commissioners for the first time. She takes over from Albie Oldham, having served as vice chair over the last 12 months. In the latest international news, the UK Prime Minister says he takes responsibility after Labour suffered heavy losses in England's local elections. But Sir Keir Starmer says he won't walk away. Labour has lost control of 10 councils and more than 350 seats. Scottish Labour leader Anna Sauer says his party's hurting after it didn't win the argument in the Holyrood election. Reform's Nigel Farage says there's a historic shift in UK politics. Conservative Shadow Education Secretary Laura Trott rejects the idea that Reform is a viable option in comparison to Labour.
3: Who were the people doing the stuff on winter fuel? That's us. On social media? That's us. On farm tax? That's us. Where are they? What are their positions? They haven't got any. And where they do get into local councils, where they have in Kent, they have been a total disaster.
1: And average prices paid by first-time home buyers have fallen to their lowest level so far this year. Figures from Halifax show the typical cost of a property fell 0.1% last month to just over £299,000. 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
1: Well, generally dry, bright and sunny for most of the island today. The risk of a shower developing near the hills. A light breeze becoming northerly this evening. Top temperatures this afternoon, we're looking at 14 Celsius.
0: 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Visit the showroom on the Snugborough Trading Estate. 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

It's Madonna and Like a Prayer on Manx Radio Feel Good Friday. Good afternoon and welcome to the show. Bronski Beat with Small Town Boy for you now. And coming up after this, our TV time warp, testing your knowledge as we venture all the way back to the late 90s, early noughties.

0: Bronski Beats and a Small Town Boy on Manx Radio, 17 minutes after three. Time for our TV Time Warp and a chance for you, yes you, to win yourself a Manx Radio goodie bag. Everything's in there. We've got an air freshener, we've got a water bottle, we've got a Manx Radio mug. Particularly excited about the air freshener though, because it does actually smell quite good. Also, a travel mug as well, and what else? Oh yeah, the eye mask, yeah, if you want to go and sleep and chill. However, you do need to identify our retro advert. So this first aired in 1999 in America, then it was 2000 in the UK. But what was being advertised here? So give us a text at 166177 and I'll play it for you properly. Now, bear in mind, you could be winning yourself one of the most outstanding, fabulous Manx Radio goodie bags. Everything is in there that you could possibly need. And do you know what? We will throw in the bag as well, just because we're great. So we'll chuck in the Manx Radio bag for you as well. So let's have a listen.
1: What's the worst that could happen?
0: So there's your slogan. Okay, and there's also a little sound there towards the end, which I think reveals what the product is if you have a sharp ear.
1: What's the worst that could happen?
0: It's kind of like something being depressurized. So there's pressure being released, and of course the slogan at the start.
1: What's the worst that could happen?
0: Massive campaign, but what was being advertised? Text me 166177.
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0: Well, what can we say? Rui Da Silva and Touch Me, one of the most serious dance tunes, such an anthem. Now, how are we doing for our TV time up? So let's play you the old clip, 1999. Do you remember 1999?
1: What's the worst that could happen?
0: So what's the worst that could happen? And we're so off-piste at the moment. Let's have a look at some of these suggestions coming in. Right, hi to Dave and Douglas. Is it tango? No, it's not. But I see where you're going because of the terrible things that possibly happen to people in the advert. Sharon in Peel. Probably one of those porn noodle adverts, she says. It's not one of those. Pete in Ramsey. Sounds like an insurance advert before you fall through the roof or something like that. It's not that. Although, have you had an accident in the workplace that wasn't your fault? Well, it probably wasn't your fault on camera. Always look around if you're going to have an accidental fall. Hello to Mark. Good afternoon, Chris. Would it happen to be... Oh, Blue Wicked. Do you remember those? What's the worst that... Well... I don't know, but if you remember the 90s and Blue Wicked...
1: What's the worst that could happen?
0: A lot. You could all go terribly downhill, couldn't it? It wasn't that either. So let me know if you have any idea. Up for grabs is a Manx Radio goodie bag. And these weren't the most tasty drinks. They would have been alongside, I would say, Coca-Cola and Pepsi. That's all we're going to say. I think we're on point, aren't we? Because at the end, it's quite obvious what the sound is.
1: What's the worst that could happen?
0: It's that decompression kind of like fizz sound. Don't give it up. That's the official term for it, apparently. Brian Adams and Chicane for you now. This is Don't Give Up.

0: Chicane and Brian Adams, Don't Give Up on Manx Radio. So what is this? Or TV Time Warp, an old advert, 1999.
1: What's the worst that could happen?
0: Julie has been on. Hello to you, Julie. Good afternoon, Chris. Is it something about a dog driving a van? Julie? This way, Julie. Earth is this way. Sorry, Julie's gone to another planet for a couple of days. She'll be back with us soon. Hello to Michelle in Foxdale. Is it a Levi's advert? No, it's not a Levi's advert. Schweppes. That's a great word, that, isn't it? Schweppes. From Steve on the bus. It's not Schweppes. Hello to Liam B. Oh, he's got it right. Well done to you. Ali and Nick. Also, right God, is it that at all? From Ollie on the bus. It's not. Hello to Dawn in Ramsey. We've got Karen in Douglas. Michael in Lexi. Janice in Port St. Mary. Going over to some WhatsApps here. Jazzy Jeff is with us. Hello to you. We've also got Melissa in Port St. Mary. We've got Garrison, Angie, and the Black Lab. Hello to you guys. A wonderful picture as well of the Black Lab, looking very proud of himself.
1: What's the worst that could happen?
0: And the dog looks good too. Right, a classic from the 90s, Mark Morrison. This is Return of the Mac, Manx Radio.

0: Brian Adams and Run to You on Manx Radio. Right, your last chance then, if you'd like to text in and win a Manx Radio goodie bag, you just need to work out what was being advertised back in 1999. And it ran for a few good years, and they had this slogan on the end of every advert, or at the start of every strange scenario.
1: What's the worst that could happen?
0: There were some celebrities in these adverts as well. But what was being advertised? A sound towards the end, which I think kind of gives away what the product is. It's like a decompression fizz, isn't it?
1: What's the worst that could happen?
0: So it was a soft drink. So I think we've established that. It wasn't particularly the best out of all of these soft drinks. It was in competition with Pepsi and Coca-Cola. Well, I don't know if you could call it competition, but it was certainly in the running order. Let me know if you have any idea, and you could be winning yourself a Manx Radio goodie bag. So let's have a look and find out some of the incorrect answers which are coming through. Steve in Port St. Mary, good afternoon, Chris. Would it happen to be Iron Brew? It's not. Hello to Dawn in Ramsey. We've got Stephanie in Port Erin also saying Iron Brew. We've had lots of tango suggestions. They're interestingly badly wrong that are coming through. I think we've only had a handful of correct answers, which is very unusual, because I would have thought you'd have instantly known what this was. Blue Wicked was a suggestion as well, but I don't think you need to imagine what the worst is to happen after a few of those. Hello to Tom in Peel. We've also got Nev in Port St. Mary. Also Sharon saying pot noodle. All of these being incorrect. So your final chance, 166177, and we'll give you a Manx Radio goodie bag.
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Ward and Ring My Bell on Manx Radio. I've just been online and yeah, no, I don't know, it sounds like an old man, don't it? Oh wait, I've just been on the internet. What a ride it was, a Silver Surfer. No, I'm not old. Well, not that old anyway. And I found an interesting article. And it was taken from askmen.com, which sounds like something we shouldn't be looking at. But then it was published again in the Daily Mail and shared elsewhere. And I thought, let's have a look at this, shall we? And the title is... Apparently these are the things. A poll has been done of like 2,500 people. And these are the things that you can say that will make people instantly hate you with a passion. Should we go through these? Now, as I say these, do you hate me even more? Let's have a look. Oh, that painting really speaks to me. I could just imagine that being followed by a slap. Oh, I have better things to do with my time than use Facebook. Also down here is a... Oh, wait, who haven't been to Paris? I don't own a TV. Oh, don't worry, I know the bouncer, dear. Oh, we all know them, don't we? Oh, I just want to concentrate on my art. Look at me. Does this look infected to you? Like, who's actually putting this survey together? Like, are these actual questions and answers that have been asked on the street? I don't know. And then the final one down here is, I'm not doing gluten right now. Well, good for you. We don't need to know if you're doing gluten or if you're not doing gluten. Just stay out of our way. And this is where the complaints come flooding in. This is according to a study, by the way. It's got nothing to do with me. I am merely the messenger. Don't shoot me. Well,

0: CC Peniston from 1991 with Finally on Manx Radio. So what was the answer to this?
1: The worst that could happen.
0: It was Dr. Pepper. Well done to all of those that got it absolutely correct. But only one winner. Who is our winner going to be as we hit our big randomizer button, our Friday randomizer? Our winner is, well done to Liam B, the winner of the Manx Radio Goodie Bag. Congratulations. Yeah.

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0: Well, good afternoon and welcome to Feel Good Friday. The tunes, well, they continue. More feel good, familiar tunes to get you in the mood and ready for the weekend. Our mystery sound of the past is coming up after 4 o'clock with something that will take us back to the 50s, right the way through to the late 90s. Oh, it existed, all right. 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
1: Manx Radio News at 4 o'clock. Fast to my good afternoon. I'm Christian Jones. The family of a boy who had to travel to Alderhay by boat because Manx Care allegedly refused to provide an air ambulance are calling for an apology from the healthcare provider. 15-year-old Jamie sustained life-changing injuries to his hand last week, which his family say were made worse by the length of time it took to get him to the Children's Hospital in Liverpool. Manx Care says all patients requiring urgent transfer to the UK are assessed by experienced clinicians who determine the appropriate means of transfer based on individual clinical need. But Jamie's father, Gary, says that's not the experience they had.
2: I don't think any professional judgment was used from the doctor's point of view, 100%, because the doctor advised that an air ambulance needed to go over. So the statement's false, because if a doctor's advising that he needs transferred by air ambulance and they're blatantly refusing, that's not professional judgment at all.
1: A vehicle is said to have rolled several times during a crash in the south of the island last night. Fire crews from Castletown and Maloo were called out to the incident near Joey's Corner on the Balloon Circuit around 10:30. No other vehicles were involved. Isle of Man motorcycle racer Grant Thompson's been ruled out of the remainder of this year's Northwest 200 due to injury. The island's competitor suffered a broken ankle after a crash in Superstock qualifying yesterday evening. And an adult pantomime with a cheeky twist on Robin Hood is opening in Peel tonight. Peel Looney Pants says the production is packed with risque humour, double entendres and playful chaos in Sherwood Forest. Director Michelle Kane says she hopes audiences will arrive with an open mind for the premiere performance.
3: Obviously, expect fun, frivolity, a bit of excitement. A couple of your favourite songs that might get mashed up and bashed about a bit, but all in good fun and good nature.
1: The show runs over the coming days and is intended for adult audiences only. In the latest international news, Reform leader Nigel Farage says there's a historic shift in UK politics, with his party gaining more than 423 councillors so far. The UK Prime Minister's called the results very tough, adding that he takes responsibility for his party's poor performance. Former Labour Shadow Chancellor John McDonnell says the party shouldn't be panicking. Apologies, it appears John McDonnell is a little bit shy. We'll try to bring you that story in the next hour. Sir Keir Starmer insists he won't quit, though, despite losing control of 12 councils and 476 seats. And a third British person is suspected of having hantavirus linked to a cruise ship heading for the Canary Islands. UK health officials say two other British nationals are currently being treated for the rodent-borne disease. That's Manx Radio News at 3 minutes past four, the next at 5 o'clock. In the meantime, keep up to date by following Manx Radio on social media or by going to manxradio.com.
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0: Well, generally dry, bright and sunny for most of the island this afternoon. The risk of a shower developing nearer the hills, a light breeze becoming moderate and northerly this evening. Top temperatures, we're looking at around 14 Celsius today.
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Lou Bega and Mambo number 5 on Manx Radio. So it's time for our mystery sound of the past. Give us a text on 166177. And I've been looking forward to this because it's a very old sound. It might bring back some interesting nostalgia, especially because it had such a long lifespan. We're talking 50s right the way through to the 90s. Things became a little bit more digital later on in the 90s, so you would not necessarily have heard this sound as much. Now, before I give you a bit of a description and an idea, let's have a listen to the sound, uninterrupted. Interesting, isn't it? What on earth could it be? I'll play that one more time, and then I'll try and do a scene setter for you. I can almost feel the cogs of your mind ticking away there. Because it sounds like you should know it, doesn't it? It's like, oh yes, that's one of them, them thingy-bobs. Could be the correct answer. So, right, here we go. Let's try and figure this one out. So just imagine, close your eyes for a second. Not if you're driving, though. Very dangerous. Please be safe. Right, so this is it. Picture it. You're standing in a queue with a handful of coins warming up in your pockets, probably wearing a slightly itchy coat from your mum who bought it, saying, oh, you'll grow into it. So you will. Was she Irish? I don't. She might have been. There's also a smell of damp wool, cigarette smoke lingering somewhere in the background, and rainwater dripping off people who have just come in from outside. And then suddenly, somebody nearby performs this mechanical routine on a regular basis every time, a new person enters. For years, I think this sound was part of everyday life. You'd hear it wherever you go. On your way to school, on your way to town, home from work, going to work. But what was the mystery sound? Yeah. Good, I'm liking this one. Let's hear that again. So from the 50s right the way through to the mid-90s, what was it? 166, 177.

0: It's a heart and a take on me. You're listening to Manx Radio. Hi to Ricky on the bus. Hello to Flossie, who wonders, could it be a typewriter? No. And the biggest response collectively, and we'll just pick someone out at random. We've got Nick, who's texting to say, winding in a film camera. No. What do you think? 166, 177. Hi, is the mystery sounds of the past a machine? Well, do you know, I can't give you that because it obviously is. It sounds mechanical, but we need to be more precise. Okay, so here's a clue. Now, this sound was part of getting from A to B. As we go all the way back to the 50s when it was first introduced. Then I think it ran to like the mid 90s and everything became a little bit more digital. And it was, I wouldn't say ruled out, but it was overshadowed by technology. The machine itself was handled and made mostly of metal. I mean, if you're a kid, you always had the temptation to ask if you could have a little go of this. Now, what happened after that sound? Well, you would receive something. You would. What was it, though? Let me know if you have any ideas. And the best of luck to you. 166, 177. Hello to... who we got here? Keith in a sunny, warm Abulance. Also, Melissa in Port St. Mary. Hello to Jolene and the Furs on the field, apparently. Oh, no, they're in the Field of Dreams. Wherever that is. Well, it can't be on the Isle of Man. James in Glasgow, going with a typewriter. He also said the Yellow Pages as well. Not quite there. I see where you're going, though. Hello to Lindy and also Mac in Port Erin.
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0: Right, let's start with the Manx National Rally. Several roads around Ronan will be closed from 6.15 until 11 p.m. this evening. The Old Castletown Road will be closed between Port Sodrick and the Blackboards, along with a stretch of Marine Drive. That was this afternoon. So it's open now, but it will be closing again at 7.30 p.m. until midnight. Also, the Foxtail Road between Braid and the Eyrie will be closed at 7.45 until 12.30. And there will be some restrictions around Craigneish and Port Erin from 6.45 p.m. until 11.30 p.m. Castletown, a stretch of Bellew Street is currently closed for gas works. Also in Castletown, we've got sewage pipe works underway around College Green. Having a look at your flights, well, no major issues reported at Ronald's Way for departures. Looking quite good there. On the arrival side, we do have a delay. It's not major. The Aer Lingus Dublin now delayed, arriving at 4.54. Looking over to the steam packet and things, well, they're all right, aren't they? They're not too bad. I can tell you the Mananin will arrive into Liverpool at 5.45. Also, then the Mananin, of course, arriving into Douglas at 10 o'clock tonight. Then the Manxman departs from Douglas at 7.45 on time and arrives into Heysham at 11.30.
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George Michael and Face on Manx Radio. Right, our mystery sound of the past. What's this? Is it an old adding machine? It's not. No, from Gilly in Douglas. Hello to Christine in St. John's. We've got Tracy. Also, Nigel in Ramsey. Mr. and Mrs. C from Peel. Chris up north, Pompey Pete. Chris and Chris in Peel. Dave in a sunny, warm Kirkmichael. And Steve at Oil of Man Services. Hello to Tony the Tesco driver. Let's have a listen again. Out of context, you might think to yourself, that could be absolutely anything. I have no idea. So let me just set the scene for you. Now, if you weren't listening before when we first played it, I did say to you, right, just take a moment and just think to yourself, right, what could this sound be? And the only real sort of clues that I can give you would be clues such as, so it would help you, well, it wouldn't help you, but the sound would be something you would have heard when you were getting from A to B. So imagine you're standing in a queue, handful of coins warming up in your pockets, probably wearing a slightly weird coat that your mum bought you to grow into, the smell of damp wool and cigarette smoke lingering in the background, because back then, of course, you could smoke in these things. What do you think? Now, that sound at the end, you can hear, it's almost like, it is paper, isn't it? So you receive something paper. What do we think? 166177. Now, this was everyday technology, way before touchscreens. Now, it started

in the 50s. This ran through to, I think it was around 1994 it was phased out. And then, of course, touchscreens, well, they took over the planet and eradicated these wonderful things. But it's an iconic sound. So you usually hear this sound while standing, before having a little walk and a sit down. Now, if you know what it is already, you'll know you'd approach, you'd get this thing going on here with the sound effects, then you'd walk down an aisle. It was almost like a bit of a catwalk, and depending on how you feel, you can either show off or you can just put your head down in shame. But yeah, it was always interesting. Hello to Jilly C in Douglas. And you know what? I am surprised, very surprised, because we have people that normally text in on a regular basis that travel on something. And they've not messaged in, which is quite worrying. Right about

0: Fat Boy Slim and the Rockefeller Skank on Manx Radio. Loads of wrong guesses coming in. I'm loving it. Is it an old parking meter? No, from Kevin Onken. Very close, though. Linda in Ramsey, is it somebody stamping a raffle ticket at bingo? Well, you can tell, obviously, what Linda does at the weekend, but it's not right. Hello to Jamie in Peel. Sounds like my granddad's fruit machine paying out 10p's. Oh, Jamie, I think you revealed a lot in that message there. Bless little Jamie. So here's what's happened there. Little Jamie as a child, I think, thought granddad lived in the pub. Went to see him and granddad was there at the fruit machine. Oh, there's so many things about that. Hello to Colin in Douglas. Is it one of those adding machines from the bank? It's not. Now we've got, Steve in Castletown. Is it a police officer issuing a parking ticket? No. Okay, so I will tell you, a ticket is involved. I think I have to give you a clue of some sort. So it does involve a ticket, and this sound would have been a sound you would have heard when getting from A to B. You would have also been around other people as well. Smelly people? People that don't smell of anything, people that smell of lots of perfume, BO. Also, you know, back in the 50s when that was first out, people would have been smoking as well. So you'd have just been in a hot box of cigarette smoke while travelling somewhere. Hopefully, that should give you enough clues to try and figure it out. Hi to Judy, we've got Soul Man, Jill in Ballasalla, Lola Quirk, Mark W, we've got Jill C in Douglas, also Jamie in Onken, we've got Enya, hello to Lynn Ryan, Christine in St. John's, Tracy, Jill, also Malcolm in Port St. Mary. So, final chance then, 166-177.
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0: Oh, don't hurt him.
1: Oh, sorry. Sorry. Oh, I'm sorry. Don't hurt me. Sorry.
0: Be gentle with him. He's a sensitive boy. What is going on? I don't know what's going on. Oh, I did read something quite interesting. I also, because of reading this, measured the distance of my eyes, you know, width-wise, to see whether or not I was completely ugly. Honestly, apparently scientists are saying, right? Really harsh. Should I do this? No? I'll do it anyway. Scientists say eyes too far apart are considered the least attractive feature universally between men and women, which bang out of order this, isn't it? Because let's just face it, some people are just basically panoramic, aren't they? Some faces look like a portrait, some maybe a bit more like a dual carriageway. I suppose you know it's bad when your glasses need connecting bridges, like Manx Electric Railway did. I think I should stop, really. How harsh is that? How do you know what the correct distance is? What is the optimal distance? I mean, are we talking that far apart that you can watch Wimbledon without moving your head? Or is it just maybe a couple of inches? They say less is more, don't they? Some people can look both ways before crossing, can't they? So I suppose, if anything, that is an advantage, isn't it? So let's not be hasty, let's not be harsh. 166, 177, we're trying to figure out this. Yeah, it's a sound. You would have heard this when you stepped onto something from the 50s to the 90s. Basement Jacks.

0: Basement Jags and Rendezvous on Manx Radio. 9 minutes away from 5 o'clock. Christy will be here with the home run. But before we delve into our traffic and travel, the correct answer for this... It was a very old ticket machine for the bus. Do you remember getting on the bus? And you would pay your money and then they would stamp and then they would give you this particular ticket, which was, you know, it came through a very unusual mechanism. That's exactly what it was. Hello to David, who got the correct answer. Jean in Port Erin. We've got Darren, also Jenny B, getting it right too. Catherine in Ramsey, you're spot on. So is Karen in Peel. John W, Paul in Ramsey, and Louise in Ballabeg with Dan.
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0: The police said, well, they've not reported any major issues on the roads. Do look out, because the Manx National Rally will have some closures in operation this evening. So the Old Castle Town Road will be closed between Port Sodrick and the Blackboards. That's going to be at around 7:30 until midnight tonight. The Foxdale Road between the Braid and the Eyre will be closed. That's from 7:45 until 12:30. Having a look at flights and departures, yet they're fine on the arrival side of things. Well, they're all back to normal. No delays at the moment. The next arrival into Royal's Way will be the Aer Lingus at 5:20 from Dublin. Sailings, well, they're all good. Nothing to report there. The Mananin will be arriving into Liverpool at 5:45 and then back into Douglas at 10 o'clock tonight. And the Manxman departing at 7:45 over to Heysham, arriving 11:30.
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0: Well, that's it from me. Thank you for your company. Have a great weekend. I shall talk to you tomorrow night from 10 o'clock at Floor Fillers. If you like your dance anthems from the 90s all the way through to the noughties, I'll be here playing the very best of them. Let's give you a bit of an old rock classic, often played on TT. Love this tune. Ram Jam, this. You know it very well, don't you? It's Black Betty right here on Manx Radio.

0: Creed of a Stoolish, Ellen Vanin, Shore Radio Vanin. Broadcasting from Douglas in the Isle of Man, this is Manx Radio. We've been asked to announce the death of Alan Robert Preston, aged 75 years, of Colby. He passed away on Thursday, the 30th of April, at Hospice Isle of Man. Soulmate and best friend of Kirsten, proud father of Chris and Millie, father-in-law of Becky and Michelle, Gramps to Penny and Ned. Alan will be missed by all who knew him around the harbours and the countryside. A service to celebrate Alan's life will be held at the Douglasborough Crematorium on Friday, the 22nd of May at 1:15 p.m. Family flowers only, please. For further information regarding donations to a local charity of your choice, please contact Corkland Callow Funeral Directors, Ballasalla, by telephoning 855 354. This has been the obituary of Alan Robert Preston of Colby.
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0: Well, thank you very much. Gurumai Mora to Chris for Feel Good Fridays here on Manx Radio. Some excellent music as ever. Got some great tunes coming up for you, as well as all the top stories following the story of the teenager who feels let down by Manx care. The dance may be cancelled, but talk is going strong. We've got good news aplenty. It's Film Review Friday. Of course, we'll be saying happy birthday to Sir David. Plenty more as well. We're on DAB, online, smart devices and FM from Douglas in the Isle of Man, Shore Radio Vanin. 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
1: Manx Radio News at 5 o'clock. Fast Mike, good afternoon. I'm Christian Jones. A competitor has died following a medical incident during today's Manx National Rally. The news was confirmed in a statement issued by Motorsport UK this afternoon. Sports editor Rob Pritchard joins me now with the full statement.
2: Pastor Mike, Christian. So yes, the statement from Motorsport UK is as follows. Motorsport UK, Manx Autosport and the Manx National Rally organising team are deeply saddened to confirm that a competitor participating in the Manx National Rally today has passed away following a medical incident during the event. Motorsport UK and the organising team extend their sincere condolences to the family, friends and the wider rallying community at this difficult time. The statement goes on to say, as a mark of respect, the stage on which the incident occurred will not be run again during the event. The remainder of the rally will continue as scheduled. The family has requested privacy at this difficult time and no further information will be released at present.
1: Rob, thank you very much for that. Now, the family of a boy who had to travel to Alderhay by boat because Manx Care allegedly refused to provide an air ambulance say the way he was treated was inhumane. 15-year-old Jamie suffered serious injuries to his hand last week and experienced a number of issues whilst trying to get help. Speaking to Manx Radio, his brother Gary says he suffered life-changing injuries because of the amount of time it took to get him to the children's hospital. Manx Care says it won't comment on individual cases, but Gary says that's not good enough.
3: We think it's inhumane, the way he was treated. All we want from Manx Care is just an apology more than a statement trying to back themselves up, because he has a life-changing injury. So a statement trying to cover themselves isn't enough.
1: A Douglas South MHK says it's unfair that members could be left with less time to scrutinise plans for the extension of the horse trams. Back in March, the Department of Infrastructure was tasked with returning to Tynwald with a business case for the full line. However, it's missed the deadline to include it on the May's agenda. Sarah Maltby will question the infrastructure and treasury ministers at next week's sitting of the House of Keys.
4: It's beyond frustrating. I do really feel like the government has missed an opportunity here to get that public confidence back. It would have been a real win, I think, if they'd come forward with that business case for May. When there's a will, there's always a way. And I feel like they've really missed an opportunity here to show the public that they are listening and that actually heritage does matter.
1: And an adult pantomime with a cheeky twist on Robin Hood is opening in Peel tonight. Peel Loony Pants says the production is packed with risque humour, double entendres and a playful chaos in Sherwood Forest. In the latest international news now, Reform leader Nigel Farage says there's an historic shift in UK politics, with his party gaining more than 423 councillors so far. The UK Prime Minister's called the results very tough, adding he takes full responsibility for his party's poor performance, but he's ruled out resigning despite renewed calls for him to stand down. These voters in Thameside explain why they've turned their backs on Labour.
5: A change.
6: What annoys me is people have worked all their life and they can't manage.
7: I voted for independent because we needed someone that listens to the people. Labour has had their chance.
1: The US Secretary of State has criticised other countries again for not backing military efforts against Iran, warning a lack of support over the Strait of Hormuz sets a dangerous global precedent. In Italy, Marco Rubio called for more than just strongly worded statements from European allies. And the Pentagon has started releasing new files on UFOs after Donald Trump promised transparency. It says members of the public can draw their own conclusions on what it calls unidentified anomalous phenomena. That's Manx Radio News at 4 minutes past five. They'll be next at 6 o'clock. In the meantime, keep up to date by following Manx Radio on social media or by going to manxradio.com.
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0: And George Shimon is telling us dry and bright with a gentle breeze this evening, turning cloudy later, the wind settling to the north and freshening overnight, and minimum temperatures of 7 degrees. Another largely dry day tomorrow, bright or sunny intervals, a moderate to fresh northerly wind, and top temperatures of 15. And Sunday simply says fine and dry. Thanks, George. We like those kind of weather forecasts. The sun will set this evening at 9:02, plenty of time for a barbecue, and will rise tomorrow morning at 5:26.
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0: It is a Friday. Jahania, welcome to the programme. Christy with you through till 6:30. Christian will join us shortly to run through all the top stories of the day. We'll be following the story of that teenager we were just hearing about in the news there, who feels let down by Manx Care. We'll be talking talk. Le Dans might have been cancelled, but talk is certainly going strong. We've got loads of good news for you, it being a Friday, to lead you into the weekend with some good old positive vibes. Please feel free to WhatsApp your WhatsOns for the weekend as well. We'll play them out for you. It's Film Review Friday, so we'll be joined by Rhiann later. We'll of course be saying happy birthday to the centenarian Sir David, and we've got the sport for you too. So there's quite a lot going on, essentially, in Home Run this afternoon. It is now 5:06 here on the programme. And you may have seen a social media post circulating last week about the island's patient transfer service. This follows claims a 15-year-old boy had to travel to Alderhay by ferry after seriously injuring his hand because an air ambulance transfer wasn't approved. Well, now his family has decided to speak publicly about what happened. They say the delays to Jamie's treatment have left him with life-changing injuries. Amy Griffiths has been speaking to his brother Gary. And a warning, the report contains descriptions of injuries that some listeners may find distressing.
3: He was walking home with one of his friends and he kicked his ball into the NSC Athletics track and climbed over the fence, and the fence caught onto his hand and sliced it open quite badly. Got to the hospital and, yeah, got brought straight through A&E and got examined by doctors from there. I couldn't fault the doctors up there, they're absolutely great with him. I think they could do as much as they could. When they obviously seen the injury, they said that he needed to go across to Liverpool to Alderhay Hospital because they didn't have the correct equipment or the correct people to fix his hand. Then the doctor said he needed an air ambulance, and the air ambulance coordinator in front of all of us saying that he's not getting an air ambulance, basically. He doesn't need one.
10: And that was despite the clinician saying that he did?
3: Yes, so the doctor in there was saying that he needed an air ambulance over, but the coordinator and the travel management decided that he should get the boat over instead. So he got the Haitian boat, and my parents had to pay for a cabin for him because he would have been uncomfortable, he'd been in a lot of pain. The hospital also said that there would be some sort of medical assistance on board with him, and he had to actually take the whole boat and the taxi, which was about 2 hours to Alderhay, without any medical assistance. So yeah, he got to Alderhay, and we were told at the hospital that they were already informed about the injury and that he was turning up. But when my parents did turn up, they had no idea he was turning up at all. So they didn't have the surgeon there to help him and the equipment. So that obviously caused a bigger delay, considering he had to get a boat over, then an extra 2 hour taxi on top of that. And they didn't even get to the hospital till about 2 a.m. And then obviously then you would expect for him to go straight into surgery, but they couldn't prepare themselves because the Isle of Man Hospital didn't inform them they were coming. We think it's inhumane the way he was treated. My parents pay national insurance and tax, and we expect the health system to be able to pay for an air ambulance. Yeah, all we want from Manx Care is just an apology more than a statement trying to back themselves up, because he has a life-changing injury. So a statement trying to cover themselves isn't enough.
0: That was Gary speaking to Amy Griffiths there. Christian Fastenmeyer, thanks for joining us. This story has garnered a pretty strong response, hasn't it?
1: Yeah, absolutely. So the original social media post gained quite a bit of traction. Since then, as you mentioned, Jamie's family say they wanted to speak out publicly. Now, to be clear, Manx Care hasn't commented directly on Jamie's case itself. It says it doesn't discuss individual patients, which is a fairly standard line that it would say to most, if not all, cases. But it has defended the wider process around urgent transfers.
0: So what exactly has Manx Care said?
1: Well, it says all patients needing urgent specialist treatment in the UK are assessed by experienced clinicians, and that the method of transfer is decided based on clinical need. Manx Care says those decisions are made using professional judgment alongside clinical guidelines, assessment tools to make sure that patients receive safe and appropriate care. It also says if concerns are raised, they are investigated through its complaints and learning process to identify any lessons.
0: But as we heard from Gary just then, they do not accept that and have since called for an apology.
1: Yeah, since speaking to the family, we have gone back to Manx Care again, specifically with the concerns that they've raised. At this stage, we haven't had a response from them. We're still waiting for anything further. We're just turning our attention to some of the texts, some of the comments that have from those of you who've been getting in touch about this. June says it's disgraceful. Melanie says we had a similar experience 6 years ago. And Helena also says, sadly, this is not the first. In 2019, we were sent by boat to Alderhay, which was the most traumatic experience for our family.
0: And to add to that, Angela says Manx Care needs changing big time. And Marie's been in touch as well to say this is totally unacceptable. I've heard so many stories, she says, of misdiagnosis and delays in treatment. It's disgusting. I really hope this young man recovers. And the comments go on and on our Facebook page. You can see them over there. You can also add your own, of course, or you can text us this evening on 166177 or email studio@manxradio.com to share your thoughts on the story or let us know if you've had a similar experience. We always like to hear from you, of course. It is now 12 minutes past five. Let's take a look at traffic and travel for you.
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0: OK, so there's those temporary lights on Braddon Road near the Strang roundabout. Also temporary lights on Ramsey Road at the Menorca crossroads. Between St Mark's and Foxtel, there's rolling closures in place on the Tossaby Road. And as we've been hearing, the Manx National Rally is taking place today and tomorrow. There's a number of road closures in place around the island. North of Peel, the Coast Road will be closed this evening near Balaguer Lane, and just north of the switchback, along with a section of Switchback and Starvey Road. Several roads around Ronnig closing as well through to late this evening. And the Old Castletown Road, this could cause some issues, closing between Port Sodrick and the Blackboards, along with a stretch of Marine Drive. All of those closures are available to see via the sports section of manxradio.com, or you can visit manxautosport.org, or you can call 205 705 or 252 887 to find out all of those closures, because there are more as well. So do go check that out. With regards to the sailings, just having a quick look there, the Mananin will be arriving in Liverpool about 20 minutes to 6 this evening. She'll then return back here at 10 p.m. Manxman should be back in Douglas about 6:15 this evening. She'll then head out 7:45 for Heysham. And looking over at the airport, as I'm sure you might expect, all of the flights seem to be flying perfectly well. In fact, some of them are leaving and arriving a little bit early. There's just a slight delay on the Manchester EasyJet arrival. It's due at 5:25. That was saying, so that arrived about 10 minutes late, but everything else seems to be on time. If you are making your journey home and you notice anything you think it'd be helpful for us to let people know about, please do drop us a text, as long as it's safe to do so. 166 177.
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0: No Doubts here on Makes Radio. It is 5:18, and you might have seen our story this week that the popular cycling event Le Dans 24 has been cancelled for this year. This is the 24-hour cycling challenge held in honour of former TT rider Dan Neen, who died during a qualifying session for the 2018 races. The Dan Neen Charitable Fund organises the event, and Darren Timpson spoke to trustee and Dan's former partner, Leanne Harper.
1: Obviously, Le Dans has been like a huge part of our events calendar for the last 5 years, but it takes an incredible amount of effort to put an event on like that, and we've been struggling with a few bits like rising costs and things like that, really, that have kind of just put hurdles in front of us with regards to this year's event.
2: Are you hoping the event will make a comeback in future years potentially?
1: We can't commit to that at the moment, you know, with it being such a huge event. We want to do it well, so, you know, but we've got other bits and bobs in the pipeline with regards to fundraising and things like that. So yeah, we're going to sit down after TT and like just have a bit of a revamp, a bit of a rethink. So we'll never say never, but I can't promise that it's something that will be back up and running within the next year or so. We have got other things that we're going to have to concentrate on more first, really.
2: Well, one of those things you mentioned is the talk service. So what do you have planned for TT?
1: So obviously with regards to talk, we have a coach that is available throughout the TT, you know, providing confidential coaching and guidance and things like that, or even just a listening ear. So obviously to put all that together, having the coach on site and things like that, we provide that inside the TT to fortnight, but also it could be a couple of months down the line that people need our service, so we have that available as well. So yeah, that's kind of where our focus is at the moment, obviously putting that service together throughout them events and outside of them events as well. So it's basically an all-round service for our riders, families and marshals.
0: And it is a brilliant service as well, Talk. Well worth checking out. TORQ. Leanne Harper there from the Dan Neen Charitable Fund and Talk as well. And we hope to catch up with Leanne and the Talk team during this year's TT. So watch this space. Many thanks to Darren for that. Still to come, we've got lots of good news coming up for you, looking back at some of the great stories from this week. We'll also be celebrating a certain centenarian's birthday, if that's the correct way to say it, and we'll have more of the top stories from our Christian.
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0: every last second of the utterly brilliant Mr. Blue Sky from Electric Light Orchestra. I can only apologise, Christian, for singing along to that very loudly in the background in my best, most appalling operatic voice.
1: Who does actually sing that?
0: Electric Light Orchestra.
1: Yeah, let them do it.
0: So rude. Just because you know about music. Anyway, it is now 5:28. There's something very entertaining happening out west this
1: weekend.
0: Yeah,
1: absolutely. If you're looking for something a bit different to do, then Pale Loony Pants is bringing a very cheeky take on Robin Hood to the stage. It's set in Sherwood Forest, and the adult pantomime promises

0: won't she?
1: Oh, absolutely. It's kind of all in the name. We very much advertise it as such. It is for strictly over 18s. Do not bring any children, unless they are over 18, because they might get an eyeful of something that they probably don't want to answer questions about later.
0: Okay. And you're obviously directing this. How long has that been going on for? When did you first start? Kind of the prelim all the way up to today?
1: So once we finished last year's show, Phallus in Wonderland, we had a bit of a discussion afterwards because I was on the committee at the time as to what we'd look to do. So basically we stop the adult panto and then we start preparations for the family panto at Christmas. Mm. So that once the family panto is finished, we go straight back into the adult panto. So at the end of last year's adult panto, I said that I'd give it a go directing again because I directed the first one, Cinderella, back in 2021. And I just thought, do you know what? Yeah, time for me to get my director's hat back on again and like cracking the whip and telling people what to do. So it was good to...
0: Is that an innuendo in itself?
1: It might be. Okay. You take that as you take that, Christian.
0: So what's one thing that you want people who are coming to the premiere tonight to know before they sit down and start to see it all happen?
1: I'd like them to come with an open mind. Obviously, expect fun, frivolity, a bit of excitement. A couple of your favourite songs that might get mashed up and bashed about a bit, but all in good fun and good nature.
0: That's Michelle Caine, the director of the performance, which is premiering tonight.
2: Are you going to go see it, Christian?
0: I'm going tomorrow. Going tomorrow, yes.
2: Brilliant. Have you ever been to one of these slightly raunchy pantos?
0: No, I've heard lots about them, though, and I don't think I've ever brought myself to being able to do it, because I'm very innocent, and yeah. I would never put myself through something like that.
2: Well, you will be tomorrow. You might be blushing. I'm sure it'll be fine. You will put yourself through Pickleball, though.
0: Yes, Pickleball.
2: You said you were going to go yesterday,
0: yeah,
2: did you?
0: Pickleball was great.
2: You went?
0: Yeah, it was really fun, although I'm aching a lot.
2: So it is quite intense exercise, is it?
0: I would say it's almost like a cross between tennis, squash, and ping pong. Ping pong.
2: Oh, is there a table?
0: No, it's oh. It's a, you know, it's just like a normal tennis court, really. But you have like kind of paddle things and a plastic ball. I was running. I mean, I'm very unfit, so I was panting, and my opponent or person I was playing with was
2: your
0: not.
2: TV star friend.
0: What, Josh?
2: Josh, yes. Well, well done, you.
0: You. Sure, have you ever done it?
2: No, I haven't. I have to admit, I've never tried pickleball.
0: Well, there you go.
2: But
0: we'll
2: I
0: go play pickleball.
2: Yeah. Happy days. I mean, Rob will be bringing us a sport shortly. Rob, we were talking to you about pickleball yesterday. Are you impressed that Christian actually managed to play a game?
3: I am indeed. Fair play.
2: Yeah, so next time we'll get you involved, yeah? Okay, so we will start a Manx Radio pickleball team.
0: No, that's my
2: many
0: CV.
2: Thanks for that. Now, serious hat on, we've got the headlines. Okay, Christian.
4: Man Benham, for all your business and legal needs.
2: It is now 5:32 and it is time for the headlines with our Christian Jones.
0: A competitor has died following a medical incident during today's Manx National Rally. As a result, the stage on which the incident occurred will not be run again during the meeting, but the rest of the event will continue as scheduled. Meanwhile, the family of a boy who had to travel to Alderhay by boat because Manx Care allegedly refused to provide an air ambulance are calling for an apology from the healthcare provider. 15-year-old Jamie sustained life-changing injuries to his hand last week, which his family believe were made worse by the length of time it took to get him to the Children's Hospital. And a Douglas South MHK says it's unfair that plans for the full reinstatement of the Douglas Bay Horse Tramway is seeing yet more delays. Back in March, the Department of Infrastructure was tasked with returning to Tynwald this month with detailed proposals for the full line. However, the document has missed the deadline for inclusion in May's agenda. And the top stories internationally, Reform leader Nigel Farage says there's been an historic shift in UK politics, with his party gaining more than 770 councillors so far. The UK Prime Minister has called the results very tough, adding he takes responsibility for his party's poor performance. And there's a warning, TG Jones may be put into administration by the end of July if lenders don't approve a huge restructuring plan. Medela Capital, which owns the chain that was formerly WH Smith, says it needs to close up to 150 shops, which will result in job losses.
2: Many thanks, Christian.
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1: 5:37 now, and here is our sports editor Rob Pritchard with all the latest.
2: First of all, some tragic breaking news this evening. A competitor has died following a medical incident during today's Manx National Rally. The news was confirmed in a statement issued by Motorsport UK this afternoon. As a result, the stage on which the incident occurred will not be run again during the meeting, but the rest of the event will continue as scheduled. Motorsport UK and the organising team is offering its sincere condolences to the family and friends of the competitor and the wider rallying community at this time. Furthermore, Motorsport UK adds that the family has requested privacy at this time and no further information will be released at present. Separately, a rider who died following an incident during qualifying at the Northwest 200 yesterday has now been named. Officials have confirmed 48-year-old Camille Holland was involved in an incident at Station Corner during a superbike qualifying session on Thursday morning. The competitor from the Czech Republic was not initially named at the request of his family. However, event officials have now announced permission has now been given by his relatives to be identified. Organisers of the meeting, the Coleraine and District Motor Club, are offering their sincere condolences to the family and friends of Mr. Holland at this time, whilst tributes are being paid across the motorsport community. And finally and separately, in football, Corinthians took victory over rivals Peel to progress to the final of this season's Canada Life Women's FA Cup following another round of midweek fixtures last night. Goals from Millie Dawson, Lula Bell Finlay and Holly Sumner helped the Douglas Bay side to a 3-1 victory over the Westerners. As a result, Corinthians will now face either Malou or Douglas Royal in the final, with those other two sides to meet in the other last four tie on a rearranged date on Sunday the 17th of May. Elsewhere on Thursday evening, two more sides have progressed into the first round proper of this year's Cowell Cup competition for under-21 sides. Russian United earned a 4-0 win over St George's, whilst Castletown were 3-0 winners up against Moran. The football action on Allen continues tomorrow and Sunday, and you can view full details of this weekend's football fixtures on our website.
1: Many thanks for that, Rob. Obviously, you'll be back at 6:30, won't you, with sport preview for the weekend. Lots of big fixtures coming up.
2: Yes, indeed. Friday sport preview taking place at the usual time between 6:30pm and 7pm.
1: Thank you very much, Rob.

0: beautiful stuff from the beautiful South. That is A Little Time here on Manx Radio. Now, something we're starting to do on the home run on a Friday to lead you into your weekend is bring you some of this.
1: Sound the bell, 'cause here's the good news.
0: Here's the good news. And we are starting off with, of course, a birthday celebration for centenarian. Am I saying that right, Christian? Sir David Attenborough. Is it centenarian? Is that, yeah,
2: as long as you didn't say centaur.
0: No, I don't think he's a centaur. He probably would support the centaurs if they were still around. Incredible career that Sir David has had in his 100 years. Legendary broadcaster, naturalist, of course, known for his incredible television programmes. From Zoo Quest in 1954 was when Zoo Quest started. Then, of course, the biggest ones, Planet Earth, Blue Planet, Frozen Planet, all of those. Yeah. Did you watch any of them? Were you a fan of his work?
2: I used to watch a lot of his documentaries when I was kind of like growing up. It would always be on the TV. My parents would be like, no, you're not watching any of that, you know, rubbish on the TV. You can watch this instead. So I do remember watching a lot of David Attenborough back then.
0: Well, that's the thing, because it will be generations of people that have watched his programmes, because his career spans 70 years.
2: That's a long time, isn't it?
0: It is a long time. And it's not just the documentaries that he made. And of course, he's, you know, a huge supporter of environment, and his work has made a huge difference to us, of course. But also with regards to technology, backing new technologies, he went along. He was also a huge supporter of music. And he recorded various kind of tribes who'd never been recorded before, recording their music. Did you know as well he was actually controller of BBC Two and director of programming for BBC TV in the 60s and 70s?
2: I did not know that.
0: Well,
2: no,
0: you do know.
2: I do know.
0: You do know. And also, he did a record-breaking dive at the Great Barrier Reef at the age of 89.
2: Okay, so when you're 89, what are you going to be doing?
0: I mean, maybe not a record. I'm going to be having
2: a bungee jump,
0: tea and cake.
2: Tea and cake at the Ritz.
0: Yes. Sitting in front of the fire with my slippers on. That's what I'll be doing. So to celebrate his life, as I'm sure you can understand, there have been so many messages streaming in. Lovely acts as well performed to honour him, such as 100 Blue Butterflies released in Stratford-upon-Avon. But I don't know why they were kept in the first place.
2: There was a type of wasp that was named after him as well, wasn't there?
0: Yeah, which I sort of think, would you like a wasp to be named after you?
2: I'm not sure. I do remember seeing the name of the wasp in a news script, and I thought, I'm not going to try that.
0: So it wasn't Sir David Attenborough then?
2: No, it was like Attenborough, who knows? It looked Latin, but with a play on Attenborough.
0: Okay, well, do you know what I'm going to do now to save your face?
2: I'm going to
0: instead play some of the lovely messages that have come in from some children around the world. So here are some of the birthday messages from kids who admire Sir David Attenborough.
3: Happy birthday, Sir David.
4: I made a card for you, by the way. This is Yellow Teddy, and we want to wish you a happy birthday.
5: When I did a rainforest project in year three, my favourite animal in the rainforest was a three-toed sloth. I hear that's your favourite animal too.
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7: You inspire me because you go on big adventures, and you always go to find out what animals do.
8: I admire you because I love animals.
9: I love your documentaries. I might watch them a little bit too much sometimes.
10: We like nature like you and have our green blue Peter badges here for looking after hedgehogs.
0: Oh, I love that. And they go on and on and on. And I have to say, if you watch the video as well, a lot of the children are wearing merchandise, Sir David Attenborough merchandise. So it's really lovely to see. There is a programme on this evening. Sir David celebrates his 100th birthday, 8:30 p.m. on BBC One, a 90-minute special, which will be wonderful to see. That's not the only good news this week, though, Christian. Closer to home, we had the duck rescue.
2: Yeah, ducks. We do like the ducklings rescue. That was a good one.
0: That was a really nice one. And somebody definitely earned themselves something of a drink this week, haven't they?
2: Yeah, Carol Stevens, she's from the Victoria Road School. She's been an educational support officer and lunchtime ancillary for 50 years. That's a long time to be at a school. Imagine the number of kind of generations that you've seen throughout that.
0: Again,
2: I remember kind of going back to like prep school and seeing some of the people there and then being like, oh my goodness, you have a beard. Well, I don't really have a beard, but you've got facial hair. And them remembering me when I was like five.
0: Yes. The thing about going back into primary school, the first thing you notice, how small the chairs are.
2: Yes.
0: The chairs are tiny.
2: But the chairs back then were huge, weren't they?
0: Yeah, we thought they were massive. But when you go in as an adult, they're like, how on earth did I fit into that? And you always try and you never can. Anyway.
2: I don't always try.
0: You don't. Okay, something I've done. Also, well done as well, we should say. Eve Alden was a roaring success. Do you see what it did there? Fire Festival. Roaring success. Lots of sunshine as well this week. Shush now. Lots of sunshine this week. That was great. We had a short week as well, of course.
2: But it doesn't feel like that.
0: No, it doesn't feel like that. And I should say as well, there is a fabulous article about the Isle of Man that was in the Irish Post this week. Congratulations to Culture Vannin and Ruth Kagan-Gell over there. Wonderful article about the five reasons to visit the Isle of Man this year. It is well worth checking out. Yinda Sack, I'm going to say to that gentleman, because it also talks about the Manx language being one of the reasons. It talks about heritage transport. It talks about all the adventurous things you could do. So well worth a look. But we'd like to hear from you. What are your good news stories this week, especially if you'd like to share them on WhatsApp for us? 07624 166 177. You can also share your voice notes with us on WhatsApp to tell us what's on this weekend. So if you are marking an event this weekend, maybe it's someone's birthday, maybe you're holding an event for something, maybe there's a car sale, a garage sale or something that you're doing, do let us know. You can WhatsApp the voice notes and we'll play them out for you. But for now, that's our...
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0: Bone, of course. The brilliant Come Get Your Love here on Mix Radio. Many thanks to Julie, who's been in touch to say my grandson Arlen shares his birthday with Sir David Attenborough. Can you put him on your birthday list? Absolutely, consider it done. And many happy returns to you, Arlen. I hope you're having a fabulous day, whatever you are doing. Now, our charity of the week this week with Kell Properties has been the Great North Air Ambulance Service, otherwise known as GNAS. We've been hearing from the Chief Executive, Joe Garcia, over in the UK, and also Mandy Carter here on the Isle of Man. And one of the things about the helicopters is how incredibly well equipped they are and extraordinary procedures that they're able to carry out, even in the most challenging of conditions and situations. It's quite mind-blowing, and it's something that I wanted to speak more to Joe Garcia about.
1: The charity of the week.
2: Consider that the interventions that we're making for patients, be it the roadside, at their bedside, wherever that might be, which could be anything from providing a general anaesthetic to put people to sleep, because when the body's had a significant bit of damage, it starts to fight itself. And if you can put someone to sleep, you actually calm everything down. It lowers their blood pressure and it increases their chance of surviving. We provide blood transfusions wherever they might be needed. In fact, the Great North Air Ambulance Service, through one of our doctors, Dr. Rachel Hawes, OBE, she pioneered blood on board, as it's known, and that's now used by every air ambulance in the UK. That was some 10 years ago. So we have had some really good pioneering initiatives that we've led the field for air ambulances right across the country.
0: Something to be very proud of, and something we are so fortunate to benefit from here on the Isle of Man. And Mandy, obviously you're here on the Isle chatting to me today, and it is fabulous, isn't it, that, you know, the service, the HEMS service with regards to the Isle of Man Airbridge has been renewed, as Joe was saying earlier this week, for the next 5 years.
3: Yeah, most definitely. It's such an important service for us to have on the Isle of Man. I mean, the hospital here is fantastic. The staff up there, absolutely brilliant, but we can't get away from the fact that there are certain treatments that we just can't have here and access. So to be able to have a team that can come in, provide that treatment as soon as they're arriving on the scene, continue with that treatment, and then get the patient to a major trauma centre is just phenomenal.
0: And Mandy, of course, you being an air ambulance, there might be a bit of an assumption that it's you guys that do the sort of coverage for the TT. That's not exactly what you do. However, you do have a link with the TT this year.
3: Yeah, we're really looking forward to TT. So there is always quite a bit of confusion regarding the TT and helicopters coming into the Isle of Man. Over the race periods, there's a company called MRMS that they come in, and they cover the riders over the race periods. So any accidents involving the riders, they have their own helicopters with their crew, and they will come in and transfer that patient to Nobles Hospital. So we've been chosen by the motorsport team as the charity of the year for the TT, which is very exciting, which covers the Manx Grand Prix as well. They have very kindly given us various things that and with other bits and supporters that we already have, we've been able to put together a whole package, which we're having a raffle for. So it's things like, for people off the island, you'll be able to travel to the island, and a hotel accommodation for next year's TT is included in the prize. Start line passes, a VIP tour of the control tower, lots of different things, Mercury Club access. So it's going to be a really great package put together for somebody to win for next year's TT. We will have tickets available on our website, and we have an area up at the Fan Park this year. So we'll be right in the centre of that. Different gazebos where we're going to have some crew equipment that people can come and have a look at. We're going to have some demonstrations happening there. We'll have the raffle and some merchandise. And then we've actually got a PlayStation motorbike that one of our corporate partners, IFGL, have very kindly loaned us over the TT period. So people will be able to come in there, give us a little donation, go on that, do the TT game. We're going to have a leaderboard, get some of the riders involved as well. So anyone that's interested in their gaming can come and have a go on that and see if they can top their favourite rider.
0: Well, then I should ask them, which rider are you going to be following this year? Who do you want to win this year?
3: Well, I have to say, can I actually say? Oh, I'm going to say it. I'll just say it. We've actually, so Nathan Harrison, our very own lovely Nathan Harrison, has just come on board with us as an ambassador. So Nathan's got our vote. We'll be there cheering him on.
1: The Charity of the Week, brought to you by Kell Properties.
0: Many thanks to Joe and Mandy there. Really appreciate them taking the time from the Great North Air Ambulance. We've shared the full conversation with them, which has plenty more exclusive and unheard content on our podcast pages. Also, a short video of our chat will appear on our socials after the programme, in which they share news of another wonderful fundraiser which you can take part in, which means you can write your name in the sky. Yes, exactly that. Next week, we'll have a brand new charity for you, Alzheimer's Society, Isle of Man. Coming up next here on The Home Run, we'll have all the latest news for you at 6 p.m. And then the next hour, it's all about film.
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0: little heads up. I was ahead of myself there. I said that next week's charity is the Alzheimer's Society. It's not. Next week is Mental Health Awareness Week, and we're going to be finding out about a new mental health charity on the island called Preferred Futures. And then the following week is Alzheimer's Society. Coming up in the next half hour of the programme, it is a Friday, and so we've got our film review with After Hours Evans. We're on DAB, online, on smart devices and FM from Douglas in the Isle of Man, Shore Radio Vanin. 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
1: Manx Radio News at 6 o'clock. Fast my good evening, I'm Christian Jones. A competitor has died following a medical incident during today's Manx National Rally. The news was confirmed in a statement issued by Motorsport UK this afternoon. As a result, the stage on which the incident occurred will not be run again during the meeting, but the rest of the event will continue as scheduled. The family of a boy who had to travel to Alderhay by boat because Manx Care allegedly refused to provide an air ambulance are calling for an apology from the healthcare provider. 15-year-old Jamie sustained life-changing injuries to his hand last week, which his family say were exacerbated by the length of time it took to get him to the children's hospital. Manx Care says all patients requiring urgent transfer to the UK are assessed by experienced clinicians. But Jamie's brother Gary says that's not the experience Jamie had.
2: I don't think any professional judgment was used from the doctor's point of view 100%, because the doctor advised that an air ambulance needed to go over. So the statement's false, because if a doctor's advising that he needs transferred by air ambulance and they're blatantly refusing, that's not professional judgment at all.
1: A Douglas South MHK says it's unfair that members could be left with less time to scrutinise plans for the extension of the horse trams. Back in March, the Department of Infrastructure was tasked with returning to Tynwald with a business case for the full line. However, it's missed the deadline to include it on the order paper for May. And an adult pantomime with a cheeky twist on Robin Hood is opening in Peel tonight. Peel Looney Pants says the production is packed with risque humour, double entendres and a playful chaos in Sherwood Forest. Director Michelle Caine says she hopes audiences will arrive with an open mind for the premiere performance.
3: Obviously, expect fun, frivolity, a bit of excitement. A couple of your favourite songs that might get mashed up and bashed about a bit, but all in good fun and good nature.
1: The show runs over the coming days and is intended for adult audiences only. In the latest international news, Labour suffered heavy losses in the local council elections in England, as well as a high-profile departure from the Welsh Parliament. Wales's First Minister lost her seat and was seen close to tears when the results were read out. Outcomes are still coming in, but her party is likely to lose complete control, which it's held since 1999. Sir Keir Starmer insists he's not going to resign. And Sir David Attenborough says he's completely overwhelmed by messages of support on his 100th birthday. The King, Sir David Beckham and Dame Judi Dench are among those who paid tribute. That's Manx Radio News at approaching 3 minutes past six. There'll be more later on. In the meantime, keep up to date by following Manx Radio on social media or by going to manxradio.com.
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0: And we're very grateful to George Shimmon for telling us dry and bright with a gentle breeze this evening, turning a little bit cloudier later, at minimum temperatures of 7. Dry day tomorrow, bright or sunny intervals getting up to 15, and fine and dry on Sunday as well. The sun will set this evening at 9:02.
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0: Okay, let's get your Friday feelings underway. The brilliant Donna Summer, I Feel Love.

0: I mean, that is a superb song. And that song always makes me feel very much like it is The Weeknd. And I tell you what else makes you feel a little bit like it's The Weeknd. Films! We like getting a good theme tune on. They don't come much better than this. Oh, it sounds so good. And I'm playing that because our After Hours Evans is in the building.
1: I love that introduction.
0: Yeah?
1: That is
0: enjoy that?
1: Yeah, nice and dramatic.
0: Yeah, I think so. Hang on. Can you fly now, please?
1: Yeah, I'll jump out the window.
0: Please don't do that. No. Do you know what I have to say? Because I am of a certain age, I got to see Superman on TV when it had already been at the cinema, but when it was first on TV and it was the original Superman with Christopher Reeve, of course, yep. The best one, the best Superman of all time. I still remember what it felt like watching him fly.
1: That's
0: and thinking,
1: brilliant.
0: Oh, it still moves me now.
1: I love that.
0: Yeah.
1: And that's the sign of a fantastic film.
0: Isn't it, though? It's the power of movies,
1: it
0: which is.
1: Is
0: what we're talking about. You're here with your Friday film review.
1: Yes.
0: You usually talk about a number of different things. First, what are you talking about tonight?
1: So, I'm going to start with Apex, which is a new film on Netflix.
0: I've never heard of.
1: Yeah, I think it only came out about 2 weeks ago. And it's only an hour and 35 minutes, which I really like because it makes it feel a bit nostalgic, taking you back to the sort of 90-minute films of the 90s, starring Taron Egerton from Rocketman and Kingsman. Yeah, I went to a real...
0: Eddie the Eagle.
1: Oh, fantastic. And Charlize Theron, who is amazing. Did she win an Oscar for Monster?
0: She did, yeah.
1: Yes.
0: I think she did. She was certainly in the running for it. I can't remember if she actually won now, but also a brilliant film.
1: Yes. And so those two are the main people in it, pretty much. And they're both fantastic. It's a thriller about a mountain climber, played by Theron, who is haunted by a fatal decision in Norway. And after that, she retreats to the Australian wilderness for isolation. Her journey turns into a desperate hunt when a deceptive local targets her as his next ritualistic prey in the bush. Here's a clip.
0: Okay, I'm not sure I want to hear this, but we'll see what happens.
2: What's special, Sasha?
3: I already know about you. Danger makes you feel alive.
2: Affection's the only option. But this is completely different. You think you can handle it?
4: Be playing a game. Is that what you think we're doing?
2: You guessed right.
0: I mean, Rianne, I'm a bit scared now.
1: Yeah, so it is a thriller, and it's pretty much what it says on the tin. Charlize Theron ends up getting duped by Taron Egerton because she's... I mean, firstly, I need to compliment Charlize Theron because in it, she does, I think, the majority of her own stunts, and you can see she does a lot of rock climbing, she does a lot of white... water rafting on her own.
0: Wow.
1: And you know when you can see that someone has trained and trained well and they are good at it. So that was really impressive. And she's, you know, a real extreme sports person, and bumps into Taron Egerton in a gas station, and he's like, oh, if you want like an adventurous route through the bush, like you should take this, you know, this area. So she does, and then she discovers Taron Egerton is there, and then the whole plot is basically him treating her as prey, and he's like, I'm going to play this song, you've got to the end of this song to run, and then I'm going to start hunting you. So
0: you're going to make me not like him anymore.
1: He plays crazy very, very well. Very, very well. And I would say it isn't scary. Obviously, it's not pleasant, but it's not frightening. And it isn't groundbreaking, but I actually just enjoyed it. It was just, it moved at a good pace. It was exciting. Those two were absolutely brilliant in it. And, you know, I just found it enjoyable. As enjoyable as that sort of premise can be.
0: It does sound like a good Friday film.
1: Yes. I would highly recommend it, actually.
0: Yeah. So. Okay, well, so that's Apex. What can we see that on?
1: That's on Netflix at the moment.
0: And that's available now?
1: Yes.
0: All right. Well, you've got more to talk about.
1: I do have more.
0: So don't go away. And I hope you've prepped a song for us as well.
1: I have.
0: All right, excellent. We look forward to hearing that one. 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We'd love to hear from you.
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0: Runway. Lady Gaga and Doechii absolutely smashing that one. That is called Runway here on Manx Radio's Home Run. Just a little heads up, Bus Fanning wants to make people aware that buses between Peel and Kirkmichael are running as scheduled. They would have put this on their socials, but it's a bit late for that now. So just letting you know, Bus Fanning want to make people aware that buses between Peel and Kirkmichael are running as scheduled. I found a new theme. There you go. After Hours Evans. Yeah. How's that one?
1: Yeah, excellent.
0: Thank goodness for Alex Brindley's cartwheel is all I'm going to say, because that's on it. Thanks, Alex. I'm stealing all your movie themes.
1: Matches the suit I'm wearing currently as well.
0: It does. I mean, you look very dashing, I have to say. Brave of you to bring in a martini, though.
1: Yes, I know. Well,
0: yeah, you could have brought one for me.
1: Reckless re-strikes again.
0: Thanks for that. So we've chatted film, we've chatted Apex. What are you going to tell us to watch now?
1: So, moving on to the Oscar-nominated, heavily Oscar-nominated Marty Supreme. But I don't think it actually won any of the Oscars. But I think Timothy Shyamalan, yeah, I think he sort of had to answer for that with his comments about opera and ballet. Did you hear that?
0: Oh, I'd forgotten about
1: that. I don't think those comments worked in his favour.
0: No, they didn't. Can I just say I'm loving that? Shyamalama Ding Dong, that's brilliant.
1: Well, I realised yesterday, prepping for this, that I've been calling him Timothy Shyamalay for years, but it's not, it's Chalamet.
0: He's been very upset. He sent me countless letters about it.
1: Understandable. He cares a lot about my opinion. So Marty Supreme came out last year, directed by Josh Safdie, who also directed Uncut Gems, which was very popular, starring Timothy Chalamet and Gwyneth Paltrow. Now, it's loosely based on a real person, set in New York in 1952, and it follows the 23-year-old Marty Mauser, who, he's a very unpleasant character.
0: Yeah.
1: He wants to be the best table tennis player in the world, and it's at a time when the sport is still relatively new, and he's excellent in America, but he meets his match in the World Championships against a Japanese player and his ego cannot handle it. So then it's just about doing everything to get to a competition in Japan so he can re-meet and replay this Japanese player who is exceptional, but he's from a very poor background, so he really has to scrape by, and everything he does, he kind of is stepping on people to get there. Here's a clip.
2: Hello.
3: Hey, it's Marty Mauser. I'm in the Royal Suite. I saw you in the lobby yesterday.
2: Okay.
3: Well, I never talked to an actual movie star. You know, I'm something of a performer too.
2: Are you?
3: Yeah, you don't believe me?
2: What?
3: You got the Daily Mail in front of you?
4: This is you?
3: Yeah, the chosen one. It's a nice picture, right?
5: I have a purpose. And if you think that's some sort of blessing, it's not. It means I have an obligation to see a very specific thing through. And with that obligation comes sacrifice.
3: Everything in my life's falling apart, but I'm gonna figure it out.
6: Do you need any help? I could help you.
5: I know it's hard to believe, but I'm telling you, this game, it fills stadiums overseas. And it's only a matter of time before I'm staring at you from the cover of a Wheaties box.
7: What do you plan to do if this whole dream of yours doesn't work out?
3: It doesn't even enter my consciousness.
0: There you go. So that was a little clip there from Marty Supreme. Now, I have seen this. And, well, I say I've seen it. I've not quite finished it yet because I was watching it with my nephew who loves movies, and he's seen this film about three or four times.
1: Is he?
0: It was getting a little bit late at night, so we had to stop it. So I've still got about 30 or 40 minutes to go.
1: Yeah,
0: shall I continue?
1: Long. Yes, yes. Definitely continue. It is 2.5 hours long. I also found I struggled to get through it with the length. And we were talking about this, you and I, before. It's a very good film, but I didn't like it. I think Timothy Chalamet was nominated for an Oscar, but I didn't think his... I thought his performance was very good, but not Oscar-worthy. And for me, his character is so deeply unpleasant, and yet the film is pushing you to root for him at the end, to be like, yes, go on, beat the Japanese world champion, you know. And for me, he had done too much damage in the way he treated other characters in the film. I was like, oh, I hope he gets his butt kicked, to be quite frank. You don't deserve to win after your behaviour over the past 2.5 hours. So that was me. I also thought there was a lot of random subplots that caused chaos, and I think added to the fact that his life is chaotic and he would do anything to be a success in the table tennis world. But I thought these subplots came along and then they just weren't mentioned again. And that annoys me writing-wise.
0: Yeah. It's a bit sloppy, isn't it, really? Not tying things up.
1: Yeah, not tying up the loose ends. But definitely worth a watch. I think anything that's been nominated for 9 Oscars is worth a watch.
0: And then you get to talk about it afterwards.
1: Exactly.
0: Yeah, which is what we love. Well, listen, you'll be back a little bit later, of course, for us. What have you got on the programme tonight?
1: It is 1960s night tonight. So celebrating the 1960s. Start of the weekend.
0: Can you put the flamingos from the 50s? Of from course. The 60s, rather. Are they 50s? Can't remember
1: now. I can
0: now.
1: Sneak it in. No one will notice.
0: You know, I love it. If you're allowed, can we just pretend it's from the 60s, even if it's not?
1: Yeah,
0: thank you. I love that song. As ever, thank you ever so much, Rhiann Evans. I'm going to spend this weekend rewatching Gilmore Girls, in case you want. Yeah, I'm loving that. Brings a little bit of joy. Mm. It's a bit of fun.
1: Very cool.
0: You are going to leave us with a choice of song, which we've had as a little sneak preview of on that trailer. What are we going to hear?
1: Yes, from Marty Supreme, I've gone for Forever Young.
0: I mean, why not? So there you go. Many thanks, Rhiann. She'll be back with you tonight with After Hours, leaving us with Alphaville.

brilliantly 80s. That is Alphaville, Forever Young from 1984. Don't forget to listen to Ruth on a Sunday if you like your 80s. And many thanks to Ree for the film review each Friday. I'd love to hear your suggestions as well. We both would. 166 177. That's pretty much it from me. Rob and Meps are here with Sports Preview coming up at 6:30. I'm going to leave you with an excellent tune from the Beatles, because why not? Have a lovely weekend, whatever you're up to. Men's Radio. I'll be back with you on Monday at 5:00.

0: Your Chief Minister, Aaron Michael MHK, Alfred Cannon is next on Man in Line. As we slide inexorably towards September's general election, the challenges don't get any easier. Manx cares, budget issues, population growth not what it should be, offshore and onshore wind not finalised, and the money van inspection looming on the horizon. So what's your opinion? I'm Andy Wint, and you can talk to Chief Minister Alfred Cannon on Man in Line this Monday at midday, on smart devices, on air, online, on Manx Radio.
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2: A very good evening and welcome to Friday Sport Preview on Manx Radio. I'm Rob Pritchard, and over the next half hour we'll be taking a look at the sporting action on the Isle of Man and beyond this weekend, coming up later in tonight's programme. After another busy midweek, Isle of Man football clashes continue this weekend, including the later stages of the Hospital Cup and Junior Cup, whilst the promotion race continues in Ardern and Drugg Unlimited Division 2. Meanwhile, for the first time since winning silver at last summer's Ireland Games, the Isle of Man women's national football side will kickstart a busy summer tomorrow with a friendly on their travels at Preston North End. And this weekend as well, hundreds of local youngsters will take part in 17 different sports around Manx Shores for the 2026 Manx Youth Games. That is all to come this evening. But first of all, this evening, we do have to start with some tragic breaking news. We have learned this in the last hour or so, that a competitor has died following a medical incident during today's Manx National Rally. The news was confirmed in a statement issued by Motorsport UK this afternoon. Well, joining us live now is Motorsport commentator Chris Boyd. Chris, thank you very much for your time. Absolutely tragic events today at the Manx National Rally.
3: Yeah, good evening, Rob. Good evening, everybody. Yeah, very, very sad news to report. We were aware that there was an incident on the very opening stage of the event this morning. And then a statement has been released by John Aston, the clerk of the course for the Manx National Rally, just before 4:45 this afternoon, that reads, earlier today, there was a medical incident on the Starby stage, which was the opening stage of the event. And sadly, as a result, Daryl Taylor, car 54, has passed away. His co-driver, Martin Brady, is physically unharmed. As a mark of respect to Daryl, we will not be rerunning the stage as SS5 later today. It was due to run early this evening as the next stage of the event. The family and Daryl's team are requesting privacy at this difficult time. They're very, very sad, and it's a little bit of a pall over the event that was, as we've been hearing across the week, a record 170 car entry on the event, bringing lots and lots of visitors to the island, and just the saddest possible start.
2: Indeed, and our well wishes and our deepest condolences and our sympathies go out to the family of the competitor at this time. And as has been made very clear as well, the family has requested privacy at this difficult time. So, Chris, of course, a secondary thing really to what has occurred today, but in terms of, I suppose, the event more generally, what happens from this point?
3: Well, that stage was due to run the Starby stage as the next stage. The crews are literally lining up at Andreas Airfield in the Rally Village at the moment. They are due to book, the first cars are due to book out of there in 2 minutes' time to start this evening's leg. This evening's leg will go ahead without that Starby stage. So there were due to be six stages tonight. There will now be five. The opening stage, instead of being the Starby stage, will now be a run up over Slewellyan, Glenneedle, Roundtable and Ronnog. Then they will go to the jewel and the crown of the Friday night part of the event, which is the return of the Port Air and Town Centre stages. They are due down there just after 7 o'clock to do two runs of that stage. Then they will go to another stage out on the old Cattletown Road, running from the Blackboards right the way through to just where you are at the back of you at Manx Radio, Rob, along Marine Drive. And then there's a final stage of the night out around the Braid and Leary. So all of those stages will still go ahead roughly at the time they were due to originally on the time schedule. So the event will continue. After this morning's stages, it's Irish driver Ryan Loughran, who leads the way with our local Kurt Michael co-driver, one of the top co-drivers in British rallying, Rob Fagg. From Kurt Michael, they lead the way by 17.4 seconds over Northern Ireland's Niall McGonigal and Colin McKenna. They were the winners of the Chris Kelly Memorial Rally

0: last October, so they're running in second place in the nearest challenges to Loughran. Loughran has been fastest on three of the four stages this morning. McGonagall the fastest on the other. Another Irish crew in third place, so Cal McCarthy and Eric Canlam. They are about 12 seconds down on McGonagall in a Citroen. Then the first of the mainland UK crews, if you like, is a former leader of the event, David Wright and Jane Nicol in a Ford Fiesta. They're running in fourth place ahead of 2017 winner Hugh Hunter, who had Rob Fagg in with him then when he won, but has Andrew Marchbank co-driving for him tonight, today in a Ford Fiesta. They're in fifth. And then the five times winners of the event, Jason Pritchard and Phil Clark, they are in sixth in the Toyota Yaris. In terms of the local challenge, it's been very, very disappointing. As well as having that incident on stage one, there was a fairly big crash on stage two for Steve Ormond-Smith and Adam Yates. The crew were perfectly okay. It was just a very high-speed incident, done a lot of damage to the Mitsubishi Evo, and they are out of the event. We then lost Martin Jones on the following stage down at Port Sodor, who lost John Tier, who was our leading local after stage two. He's gone out on the next stage at stage three. So lots of the leading locals have unfortunately gone out. The leading locals at the moment, if I can just find that, are George Collister and Janet Crane. They are in 28th place in their BMW, and they are just 0.7 of a second ahead of Rory and Paul McCann in a Honda Civic, who hold 29th overall. And then it's 31 seconds back in terms of the local crews to Ben Hardy and David Radcliffe, who are 30 seconds. Also inside the top 40 are Max Murray and Matthew Owen, Andrew and Shannon Dudgeon, and Declan Jackson and Barry McCarney. But really, in terms of the tone of the event, all of the results and what's happening is secondary to what's happened this morning, which is just desperately sad.
1: Indeed. Chris Boyd, thank you very much for your time. So just a reminder of that breaking news this evening. A statement from Motorsport UK is as follows. Motorsport UK, Manx Autosport and the Manx National Rally organising team are deeply saddened to confirm that a competitor participating in the Manx National Rally today has passed away following a medical incident during the event. Motorsport UK and the organising team extend their sincere condolences to the family, friends and the wider rallying community at this difficult time. As a mark of respect, the stage on which the incident occurred will not be run again during the event. The remainder of the rally will continue as scheduled. The family has requested privacy at this difficult time, and no further information will be released at present. Moving on then, and taking a look towards the football action that we are due to see this weekend. It's already been a busy midweek schedule. Joining us in the studio this evening, as always, is our football correspondent Tony Meppen. Tony, turning to, before we get to this weekend, just a very quick mention for what's happened in midweek, because we saw the final of the Men's League Champions crowned this week. Pulrose United winning their first combination title in 26 years, winning the gripping Combination 2 title race from a club, Tony, that only a few years ago was struggling to get a team out in any form, and now have two teams there, one of which are league champions as well. Great progress for the team.
2: Absolutely, and you know, well done to everybody on Wednesday evening. It was unbelievable, because I don't think I've seen 200 people watching a combination game in Manx football for a long, long time, and incredible scenes at the end, and the presentation was made with the trophy, and the players, I think, will have possibly had a few sore heads on Thursday when they sort of got up from going back drinking to going then going back to work. But, you know, as you say, when you look at people who have been so heavily involved, and I'll pick out two, Paul Henry and Mo Powsley, an incredible job that they've done. And, you know, we wish them well for the future, and let's just hope that the two teams keep going and they progress.
1: Indeed. And of course, yesterday, Corinthians booked their place in this season's Women's FA Cup final with a 3-1 win over their rivals Peel as well. We are still yet to get confirmation on their opponent. That's because Malou versus Douglas Royal, that game has been postponed until the 17th of May. So that game's still to come. Looking to this Saturday, then, we have a mix of cup and league matches. We'll take a quick look at the cup matches to start with, Tony. The Manx Quality Sheds Hospital Cup. We still have a quarter-final tie to be played to start there. Corinthians versus Ayr United.
2: Yeah, unfortunately, with the Ireland game last week, we had to postpone this one because Ayr and Corinthians had players playing for the National Ireland team. But certainly on this one, up at Bala Fletcher, it's all to play for, because Ayr United, over the last two or three years, have been really standout team, haven't they? But Corinthians, at the moment, have done really well this season, and Ben Qualtro has got a glut of good quality players there. Ayr United, I've tried to find out what the team was, but no one was coming forth with it. But I would expect people like Jamie Callister, Sean Kelly and the likes to play, but at the moment with Sean Doyle and Dan Simpson and others there, Conor Clark, you'd expect Corinthians to win it.
1: And the other game is in the Manx Quality Sheds Hospital Cup semi-finals, the first of the semi-finals. And at Croyte Lowy, Rushen United will host Onchan.
2: Yeah, and I think certainly looking at this one, Onchan, I'd love to see them there, but I'd like to see Rushen there as well, because two teams that have really come good at the end of the season. And, you know, when you look at Onchan with the Railway Cup, where they are in the league and everything, they've done really well. But, you know, Rushen have been the surprise package of late, and they've still got the Junior Cup semi-finals as well. They've got the Hospital Cup semi-final in this one. And it's going to be on the day. It's a great facility to play a great game of football. And I just wonder if the forward line of Onchan can expose the Rushen United defence. And that's the way I'm going to sway at the moment. I'm going to go for Onchan to take the victory away from Rushen.
1: So those two Manx Quality Sheds Hospital Cup games, one in the quarterfinals, one in the semi-finals, getting underway at the earlier time tomorrow of 2 o'clock. Elsewhere, a selection of league games starting at 2.30. A doubleheader in the Canada Life Men's Premier League, Tony. The champions Peel up against Laxey, and Foxdale, although they have been officially relegated, putting in some real fight over the last few weeks, up against St Mary's.
2: Yeah, they've been tremendous, Foxdale, at the end. And it bodes them well for next year. I know they're going to be in Division 2, but they'll be looking to gain promotion and come back up. They don't want to leave it as long as they did last time. But St Mary's, disappointment on Tuesday. They couldn't get the team together because there was a lot of players not available, and they had to forego the points in that game. But Peel against Laxey, what an occasion it's going to be for Peel. They've won the championship twice on the bounce now, and they'll be presented with that by Canada Life tomorrow. And against Laxey, I think Laxey have been in good form over the last couple of games. Johnny Palmer's teams look pretty strong, and if he's got those players available, then they'll make it difficult. Does he want to spoil a party? Don't know. Johnny loves to win, and I think they'll be going for a win, but I think Peel will have enough.
1: So two games in the Canada Life Men's Premier League tomorrow. In our Dernandrugan Limited Division 2, of course, Colby recently crowned champions and will be heading up to the top flight next season, but still four teams mathematically in the hunt for that final Division 2 promotion place, and all four are in action tomorrow. So elsewhere outside of the battle, St George's will be taking on Maloo, but also Pulrose United in the mix for promotion. They face the newly crowned champions Colby, and two of the other teams, they actually face each other, Moround versus Castletown. That could be a big one. And also Ramsey Centre and Old Boys right in the mix. They're going to be hosting Douglas Royal. So some big games in Division 2 tomorrow.
2: Well, there is, and I just wonder how those 6 points that time around dropped with midweek games is going to cost them towards this run at the end, because they had a good win midweek against Ramsey Youth Centre, and a lot of that was down to combination players coming in doing really well. But you know, Castletown, you'd have them as slight favourites. Good Cal Cup result last night, a good victory. So I'm going to go for Castletown just to win that one. But the one, Pulrose against Colby, you know, Colby getting presented with the Division 2 trophy tomorrow afternoon, so they won't want to finish off on a defeat neither. And watching Pulrose of late, they're a good side. They'll try and make it difficult, but I think Colby certainly want to get those 3 points. They've won the league anyway, and then pick up the trophy after the game.
1: And the fact, of course, as well, in Division 2, the teams are playing each other 3 times this season with the change that's been going on, with several games to go. It is still all to play for between those four sides in terms of that final promotion place, because some teams have games in hand on the other.
2: Yeah, it is. And when you look at them, they play 27, and few people have said, well, you know, it's been a waste of time, you know, playing each other 3 times. Well, we would have played 24 anyway if all the teams had first teams. So they're only 3 games over the top. But, you know, when you look at Moran, Rob, they've still got 6 to play, including this one. Well, if you imagine it, you know, trying to get through, we've only got 2 weeks to go. We've got to be finished for the 24th. So, you know, we're not going to get the Paul Henry played, that's for sure. But I think certainly the other games, it's all to play for.
1: And 2 games across the combination leagues tomorrow in the league. So Canada Life Combination 1, Union Mills to host St John's United. In our Dernandrugan Limited Combination 2, Maloo, well, they'll be hosting Douglas Athletic, who've just missed out to Pulrose United on the title this year, but certainly played their part.
2: Yeah, the Combination 1 game, Rob, we've just lost. Union Mills can't field a team, so St John's have been informed, so that one's gone off the fixture list. And Maloo against Douglas Athletic, how it could have been so different, because if Pulrose had lost the combination side on Wednesday, then Douglas Athletic would have had to win or get the points off Maloo to take that title. Well, that's not going to happen now, but, you know, Maloo against Athletic, when you look at the amount of goals that they scored, you've got to go with Athletic.
1: So those are your games on Saturday. A quick look towards Sunday. We've got the semi-finals of the Ascot Hotel Junior Cup on Sunday, kicking off at 2 p.m, both of those games. Ramsey up against last year's finalist, Rushen United, and Onchan hosting Braddon.
2: Yeah, well, Rushen spoiled the party midweek, didn't they, when Rushen beat Ramsey in the league. So there's a little pointer for you. But I think Ramsey will have a few players back in to make them a lot stronger. And I still feel that Ramsey are the favourites, and I'd go with them to win.
1: And, of course, in the Masters football as well, a reminder, three fixtures all kicking off at 2 o'clock on Sunday. They are Douglas High School All Boys versus St Mary's, Union Mills versus Douglaston District, and Corinthians versus Colby. Tony, thank you very much for the moment. We'll come back to you in a moment. But elsewhere in football this weekend, the Isle of Man women's national team returned to action for the first time since last summer's International Ireland Games in Orkney. Well, last July in Orkney, the squad claimed the silver medal at the Games after the agony of a penalty shootout defeat to Bermuda in the final. Well, looking ahead, they head on their travels tomorrow to face Preston North End in a friendly, which will kickstart a busy summer campaign for the Ireland side. This weekend will form part of preparations for the team's trip to the Cherry Godfrey Cup in Guernsey next month, a competition which the Isle of Man will go into as defending champions. Well, Isle of Man women's team manager Wayne Leesey has been speaking with us ahead of their trip this weekend about their ambitions going forward.
3: Well, we've been training actually all winter, so we'll be doing a couple of sessions a month all winter. The squad has actually increased now. The quality coming through from the youngsters to players coming back into the game and getting themselves into the training squad has been really good. So preparation of the last few weeks has been good, training's been good, everyone's up for it and so excited for this summer to be able to organise matches on island, off island, and obviously have the Cherry Recovery Cup in June, which we go to defend. It's really exciting.
1: A big squad that you've got to choose from. Is it a nice dilemma to have that you've got players, that not just the amount of players, but the quality of players available to fight for their places?
3: Yeah, since I took the role 4 years ago, the training squad has just increased in numbers. And that's not just anyone coming into the squad. The quality is there that to play, in my opinion, at island level. So the training squad's now over 30 players, with some of those players being in university, some on island. You've got the youngsters coming through. So when it's come to, it just gets harder and harder every year when I have to pick a squad. So I picked a squad of 16 players for the Cherry Godfrey, and I'll use these two matches this weekend and next weekend as preparation matches for the Cup.
1: And this weekend coming up against Preston North End as well, of course, club with a lot of history. So how exciting an experience will that be for these players up against different opposition as well?
3: Oh, absolutely. It's a massive club, Preston North End, as we all know. And they play at Tier 6 in the English Women's Pyramid, so this will be a real tough test for us this weekend. And they got promotion for their league this year, so they should be moving up to Tier 5. Really excited. Looking forward to a really tough game.
1: And that as well, along with welcoming FC United of Manchester later as well. Plans for a triangular tournament in July. The fact that you're getting all this preparation ahead of something like the Cherry Godfrey Cup, a competitive summer. Just how valuable is that for you as a manager as well as the players?
3: Oh, it's massive, Rob. Without these games, you're going into a cup kind of blind. So these games gives us an opportunity to work on formations, using the players in different positions. And it really gives the players a build up and the excitement towards the cup. Yeah.
1: And of course, a lot has to happen behind the scenes to make these things happen. There's a lot of logistics, a lot of conversations, a lot of phone calls as well. So what do you think it says to the likes of yourself and everyone else involved to get these friendlies on? Because it doesn't just happen by magic. It isn't always easy at times.
3: No, it's pretty tough, to be fair. Obviously, when we want friendlies, doesn't necessarily marry in with when teams want friendlies. So we can't have friendlies over the winter because it's normally in their season. So big shout goes out to Sean Gritton, our chair, who organises these friendlies. He works tirelessly behind the scenes to get these over the line. So to get friendlies like Preston North End, which is a massive club, FC United of Manchester, which, as we know, is a relatively new club, but it's huge in Manchester. To get them onto the island for a friendly next week, it's fantastic.
1: What are the main things that you're hoping for from this weekend's trip? And what are you hoping more generally and slightly more long term in terms of the preparations leading up to the Cherry Godfrey Cup in Guernsey?
3: From this weekend's trip to Preston, I'm looking to basically copy the standard we had in that final against Bermuda. The intensity, the quality that we had on that pitch that day was fantastic. And there's no reason why we can't go to Preston this weekend and get a good result. It'll be a tough match. Like I said, they're in Tier 6, stroke 5 of the pyramids. So yeah, I'm really looking forward to that.
1: And finally, on you yourself as manager, it's obviously a few years now that you've had this role as well. What has this role taught you as a manager as well, and what you like to implement, and also how you can evolve on what you do?
3: I came into the role 4 years ago, knowing the kind of quality that it was about at the time, knowing the kind of football I wanted to play because of that quality. What I've done, we touched on it before about how hard is it to pick a squad. I've been very clear with the squad, the training squad, in terms of when a tournament's finished, i.e. when the Ireland game's finished, the squad gets reset, competition for places restarts, and everyone's competing. And I think that's helped to push everyone forward to improve. I think I'm quite clear in terms of how I want the team to play, and the players know that. I think also how aggressive our team can be at times, which is what football's all about. As well as the nice football we can play, we need to make sure that we're competing, especially when we don't have the ball. So those are the kind of things I'll be focused on, especially this weekend and next, and we'll carry that to the Cherry Godfrey.
1: That's the Isle of Man Women's National Football Team manager Wayne Leesey ahead of his team's trip to face Preston North End tomorrow in a friendly heading into a busy summer, which will include the Cherry Godfrey Cup. Very quickly, bring back in Tony Mepham on this. And Tony, for the Isle of Man Women's team, of course, some new opposition to come up against over the next couple of weeks. FC United of Manchester to come to the Isle of Man in just over a week's time as well. Exciting opportunities, and particularly this weekend against a historic club like Preston North End.
2: Definitely, and that's what you want. I think Wayne and the team want better quality to play, because when you look at some of the friendlies that they've played over the last couple of years, they've been big wins. Well, you don't really want that. I know we don't know the opposition when they come over, and you just hope that they're going to give them a really good game. But the Island Games is still the pinnacle. You know, the players there love that trip, and they battle hard, and they're always one of the teams that are there or thereabouts for a medal. But certainly, you know, away from the Island Games, we need to find something else, and that's what's happened here. And you know, it's great to see these teams come to the Isle of Man as well, because it gives the opportunity for the supporters and parents and whoever to watch the girls play at the bowl, and that's what we're after.
1: And of course, the Cherry Godfrey Cup late in June as well. They'll be taking on Guernsey, Jersey and the Isle of Wight. Isle of Man going in as defending champions. Not necessarily depending on these two friendly fixtures, but you know, do you think if they were to pick up positive results in these non-competitive games, it'll give them confidence going into trying to defend their title?
2: I don't think they lack confidence, that's for sure, on those girls, because I've seen them, and I went away to the last Cherry Godfrey, and it was great performances across the board watching them. But it's like everyone else, new players have come in. I've tried to work out how many have in total who weren't there last time. But, you know, it's great to see the girls play as a team. And what it is that the older players actually look up to the younger ones, because they come in and they've got sort of flair, and they don't mess about. They just get stuck in. They look to score goals. And there's some great young players coming through.
1: And just very quickly, obviously we saw the men's team win a resounding win over Hellwood Apollo in their friendly on Island last weekend. The Isle of Man women will be back at the bowl next weekend as well. So how nice from your perspective would it be to maybe see both claiming wins on home soil in the space of a couple of weeks?
2: Well, definitely, that's what you want. But, you know, last week the opposition really didn't test the squad. I don't think Chris Bass probably got out of it what he wanted. But again, it's one of those that you line up these friendlies with these teams and you just hope that they're going to challenge you.
1: Excellent, Tony. Thank you very much indeed.
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1: Finally tonight, this weekend sees the return of an event which gets hundreds of Ireland youngsters involved in different sports. The 2026 Manx Youth Games are set to take place tomorrow, which will see children aged between school years 2 and 10 take part in any of 17 different activities throughout the day. As has been the case since the event was first started, the focus is to give youngsters a chance to participate in a friendly and social environment rather than focusing on being competitive. Gareth Lloyd is Sports Development Officer at Manx Sport and Recreation.
5: The Manx Youth Games is just basically to give children an opportunity to try sports across the island. This year we managed to have 16 different sports children can choose from. Obviously, it'll depend upon their age. We try and target from years 2 to year 10 or 11, dependent upon the sport. We give the sports the autonomy to pick what age group they try and pick or try and focus on for that year, and it can change over the years dependent upon how their sport in general is doing outside of our event. And it's just basically an opportunity for children to try different sports, what they may not know are out there or may not know how to get involved into them, basically. The new additions of netball have returned to the Manx Youth Games, which we're delighted to have back in. And then alternate sport of target shooting, we've managed to get involved with the Manx Youth Games this year, obviously with the safety aspects around it. They've targeted children of the older age group, so it's a kind of area where we're trying to encourage older children to be involved.
1: One of the big things about the Manx Youth Games is not necessarily the competitive aspect of it, but getting people involved in being social and being active. The fact that you can offer a variety of different things for people to have a go in, have an interest in? How important is that?
5: Oh, it's massively important. The all aspects of activity, what they can bring physically and mentally to young people nowadays, and making new friends, meeting people from different parts of the island. Because again, we try and put sessions across the whole island if we're able to, if the sport's able to. And then on our main event, which is on Saturday, they come and join up, all the different regions come and focus on their sport and join together and have a friendly competition. And then hopefully after the games, what they continue with the sports, what they try, and that's a mainstay in their social calendars going forward, really, to keep them active and keep them doing something. That's our overall aim of the games.
1: And of course, the day itself, I'm sure we're all hoping for decent weather, as we've had on the island the last couple of weeks as well, but especially when the sun's out, you've got hundreds of people involved. Big opening ceremony at the NSC, and then there are events at the NSC and then at other venues as well. As an occasion to put together, how nice is it to see it all to come together on one particular day after all the work that's been in the previous months?
5: Yeah, the morning's a celebration of the hard work the volunteers and the children have put in the weeks in the build-up to our main event. The consistent turning up when the weather's not been too good in January and February time. Down here at the NSC, I've seen hockey or girls football over an evening, and the wind's just tearing straight across. But the kids are still out there. The coaches, who we rely on massively, who we can't be more thankful for, are still turning up and still going. And the morning's just a little bit of celebration for the parents and ourselves and everyone else to give them a little bit of an appreciation. The children will always be the star of the show, as I say many a times, but we can't do it without our wonderful coaches and volunteers who are there and present on a weekly basis.
1: On a more general note, I mean, what's demand like to take part in the Manx Youth Games this year? How many have signed up to be involved, and how does that compare maybe to recent years?
5: Obviously, with the more variety of sports we've put out there, we've had a little bit of a bump in sign-ups, but again, some children do sign up, and they can sign up across multiple sports. So some children have been doing more than one sport in the build-up to the games, but then we ask them to focus in on one sport for the actual games. So our sign-ups have been, I think they touched on 1,800, which is great to see. It's quite consistent what we have that. Obviously, because we have children who go across multiple different sports, the actual attendance on the day, we can have from 1,100 over the past, consistently, we've had 1,100 over the past couple of years. So hopefully we'll see something like that again. If it's a little bit higher, it's brilliant. Again, having the attendance and having the everything what happens on the day is a massive celebration of all the hard work being put in before. But my main focus is to make sure the children remain within some kind of sport long after the Manx Youth Games.
1: Sports Development Officer Gareth Lloyd there, head of the Manx Youth Games, getting underway tomorrow. So the game's starting tomorrow with an opening ceremony at the NSC in Douglas. That gets underway at 10 a.m. And for full details for anyone needing them on meeting times, parking, travel and so on, you can find more information on the Manx Youth Games website. That's all we have time for on Friday Sport Preview this evening. Many thanks to our guests this week. As always, this show will be available as a podcast later this evening. But from us, until next time, it is bye for now.
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13: And generally dry and bright with a gentle breeze tonight, turning cloudy later this evening as the wind settles to the north and then freshens overnight. Minimum temperature, 7 degrees centigrade. Sunset tonight, 2 minutes past
4: 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Yeah.

and a very good evening. This is Mike Percival with you through till 9 o'clock, standing in for Kinners on tonight's edition of Gold Greatest Hits Live. We've got stuff from all sorts of eras tonight, and I'm even going to throw some rather tricky little brain teasers at you and see how you get on with those. In the meantime, here are the chords.

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0: Ah, wonderful stuff. Right, good evening. I said I'm going to throw some brain teasers your way. There aren't any prizes, I'm afraid. It's just to see who's awake and who isn't awake. OK, first one. A man was walking in the rain without a coat or an umbrella, yet not a single hair on his head got wet. How? This is back to 1975 with a group called Barclay James Harvest. Progressive rock band is what they were described as. Oh, I should mention that since it is a Friday, we don't have double gold tonight. But we've got some fabulous music lined up for you for the next hour and 52 minutes. It's 8 minutes past seven.

0: Barclay James Harvest and Mockingbird. And congratulations, Ray was the first one in. He came in with the correct answer. Then Karen and Anthony over there in Runcorn, Cheshire, also got it right. And the answer was, he was bald. That's why not a hair on his head got wet. A few more of those coming up shortly.
1: 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In this general election year, Manx Radio will have an almost interminable number of programmes in the run-up to the big day when you can choose who to bin off. And for the first time, we're also hosting a live show aimed at helping all those tens of young and first-time voters, or those who've just forgotten, through the complex issue of voting. That is, confirming your name and address, stepping into a cubicle and putting an X next to the name of someone you think isn't going to be completely useless. So join us at IM1 Voting for Dummies, live at the Peel Centenary Centre from 7:30pm on the 16th of May. 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Voting for Dummies, laughing in the face of democracy.
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3: I watched a piece of TV the other night. Well, it was actually a film. And if you haven't seen it, I recommend it very, very highly. It's called The Great Escaper. It stars Michael Caine as The Great Escaper. And it basically deals with a World War II veteran who wanted to attend the D-Day celebrations, the 70th D-Day celebrations in Normandy. And unfortunately, he was a little bit late to join the organised trip going there. So he left the care home on his own, and he was 90, and off he went. And it's a true story. The film version of it, starring Michael Caine, as I said, and Glenda Jackson as his wife, was beautifully, beautifully done. Sensitive, fabulous acting, just a tremendous story. Great, great heart.

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1: A total eclipse of the heart.
0: Better known as Bonnie Tyler. And the Jim Steinman
1: a total
0: number.
1: Eclipse of the heart.
0: 1983. 23 minutes past seven is the time. 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And these are the Bangles. Eternal Flame.

Eternal Flame. Very nice too. Right, let's give you another brain teaser now, and you've got till the end of the next record to try and work this one out. To be honest, I think it's quite easy, but then I think sideways, so that's okay. So the question is, how can you lift an elephant with one hand? Okay, simple as that. How can you lift an elephant with one hand? This is Fleetwood Mac and Gypsy.

0: Fleetwood Mac and Gypsy. And I think I'm going to have to give you a little bit longer to get this. How can you lift an elephant with one hand? Well, so far we've got Jilly with the wrong answer and Libby also with the wrong answer. So I'll tell you what, one more track after a couple of words.
1: Inaction on climate and nature could reduce GDP by around 5% over the next decade, and the weather we're experiencing now is the most stable it will be in our lifetimes. These were the stark messages delivered to an invited audience of the island's politicians and senior civil servants earlier this week. They heard a call for urgent action to address the climate and nature crisis and were urged to shift away from short-term thinking and policy and decision-making. Find out more on Perspective this Sunday at 12 on Manx Radio with me, Phil Gorn. We've heard the blunt warnings, but will anything actually change? Apart from our climate, of course.

Marillion and Kaylee. They're from Buckinghamshire. That's the county I was born in. Right, congratulations to, let me see now, Anthony Rothwell and to Tommy in Peel. Both of you have got the right answer. And Mrs. T, no, it isn't a toy elephant. The answer is, you can't lift an elephant with one hand because elephants don't have hands. Madonna does, and I bet she uses them to clap when she's singing or waves them around. This is La Isla Bonita.

That's Madonna, La Isla Bonita. I love the Spanish guitar in that. Absolutely brilliant. Got another one for you. Yeah, what is it? It's coming up to 7:40. And a cowboy rode into town on Friday, stayed for 3 days, and rode out on Friday. How did he manage that? Here's Christa Berg.

Christa Berg, The Lady in Red. He dedicated that to his wife, I believe. I must assume that she was wearing red. Well, congratulations. We've got Anthony, we've got Tommy in Peel, and we've got Libby, all with the right answer. Good on you, folks. And the question was, a cowboy rode into town on Friday, stayed for 3 days, and rode out on Friday. And the answer was, the horse's name was Friday. Moving on, Al Stewart and Year of the Cat. It's 7:45.

Al Stewart and the title track from the album The Year of the Cat, 1977. During the noughties, Alexandra Burke did a version of this. This is the original from Leonard.

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I couldn't feel, so I tried to touch. I've told the truth, I didn't come.

0: Leonard Cohen never thought his music would get played in church, but it does. Taking us up towards 8 o'clock, Mark Armand and Gene Pitney.
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0: 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I'm Tommy Wanagai Rivers. 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
8: Generally dry and bright tonight with a gentle breeze, turning cloudy later. Minimum temperature tonight down to 7 centigrade. Another largely dry day tomorrow, bright or sunny intervals and a moderate to fresh northerly wind. Be about 15 centigrade.
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0: 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By goodness knows.
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0: Just about everybody in the music industry. And if you were wondering who that wonderful flautist was, that's a chap called Ron Korb. He's a Canadian flautist, or flutist, and he's a composer as well. And he's good. Right, got another question for you. Let's see if you can crack this one. What can run but not walk, has a mouth but never talks, has a head but never weeps, has a bed but never sleeps? Okay, I'll give you one record to do it, and it's a cracker of a record. Manfred Mann's Earth Band, Blinded by the Light.

0: Well, we've got some correct answers. Anthony reckons it's, yes, he's got it right. Who have we got? Julie and Pete in Andreas, they got it right. Gordy's got it right. And somebody with their final three digits of their number 004, any relation to James Bond? Got it right as well. The question was, what can run but not walk, has a mouth but never talks, has a head but never weeps, has a bed but never sleeps? And the answer is, a river.
1: Missed it on air? 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
0: This is Freddie Mercury and the great... Yeah.

Freddie Mercury and the reissue of The Great Pretender. This is Shalimar, and I can make you feel good. It's 8:15. Good evening if you've just tuned in. This is Mike Percival standing in for Kinners.

0: and I can make you feel good.
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1: Coming up a bit later at 9 o'clock this evening, we've got the Kane Brothers. Chris and H. A little bit of jazz for you there. And then Rhiann is back in with After Hours. In the meantime, this is Coldplay and Yellow.

That's Coldplay and Yellow. Lovely record, that one. Politics. Should I really do this? I'm not really au fait with English, or should I say United Kingdom politics. It's very difficult sometimes to tell the difference between one party and another one. And just at the moment, Mr. Farage, Nigel, seems to be doing remarkably well. So are the Green Party, I'm very pleased to say. This is Seal with A Kiss from a Rose.

and this is Spandau Ballet. And it's true. Don't forget Chris and H with Sweet and Swing Jumping in Jazz. And that's coming your way at 9 o'clock this evening.

just gone a quarter to nine. This is Greatest Hits on Manx Radio, hosted tonight by me, Mike Percival. And this is Andy Fairweather Lowe. Time for two or three more records from me. This one is Wide-Eyed and Legless.

Andy Fairweather Low used to be the lead singer of the pop band Amen Corner. There he is solo, wide-eyed and legless. Ten minutes to nine, that's just about it from me. We've got time for this one and one more. I'll be back with you on the 25th of May. So I hope you don't hold your breath until then, because blue's lovely, but not a good colour on skin.

0: Your Chief Minister, Aaron Michael MHK, Alfred Cannon is next on Man in Line. 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I'm Andy Wint, and you can talk to Chief Minister Alfred Cannon on Man in Line this Monday at midday on smart devices, on air, online, on Manx Radio.
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0: Here we are, back again like bad pennies. It is that time of the week, as they say. Not the month. It is Friday evening. It is 9 o'clock. It is time for the best in modern and contemporary jazz in Jumping In with myself, H.
1: And me, Chris. Yes, hello and welcome to this week's show. Sorry if you missed us last week, but the station was providing daily updates from the Guild. And what a magnificent showcase the Manx Competitive Music, Speech and Dance Festival, to give it its full name, is. And hopefully you managed to get along to see some of the island's best talent on show. Well, this year is shooting past at an alarming rate. Can you believe it's only a matter of weeks until TT? Seems like Christmas has only just gone. So, H, what's been getting you revved up this week, other than the inevitable roadworks, and obviously, what feels it has popped into your post bag worthy of a spin?
0: Well, celebrating the music of the great Mike Westbrook, who left us just recently at the grand old age of 90. He was still planning another gig at the time, it seems. A great and underrated British jazzer, of course. I dive back to the Monash sessions with Enrico Rava. Also been enjoying it. Walter Smith III. He's got a new one out, but this is actually going back to his In Common's Great.
1: And for me, well, we persist, we haunt, we like a squeeze of lime in it. And to start off, it's a bit of a special birthday, but not for an individual this time, but 50 or more musicians. The Metropole Orchestra is 80 years old, can you believe, and had a special concert to celebrate their new double album. Here's the title track, A Rack Attack.

0: Very nice indeed. A Rack Attack. Vinyl and digital only release from the Fantastic Metropole Orchestra, founded back in 1945 by the Dutch government in exile. Not to politely revisit Beethoven, but to bring some joie de vivre to a country that had just come out of the end of the war, with music that was meant to connect people, to comfort them, and maybe even make them dance a little, they say. And that is what they're pretty much still doing today. The lavish double LP has 8 commissioned compositions by Maurice Kliphuis, who's the one we heard now, who's a horn player within the band, Vince Mendoza, Donny McCaslin, Miho Azama, who was directing the orchestra, Tineke Postuma, Mark Giuliano, Shai Maestro, and Louis Cole, under the direction of Miho, who has also got a new album of her own out. The piece was composed for the Dutch orchestra by the French horn player Maurice Kliphuis, and we heard a solo and ensemble contributions from Paul van der Veen on the soprano sax, and the percussionists Mark Giscoul, Eddie Koopman, and drummer Martin van Yeek. The album is out now on V2 record label, and as it says, the orchestra varies from around about 50 and upwards. Be great to see them live.
1: Certainly would, or any music live is always a great thing, isn't it? Marvellous, and we're looking forward to some great live music at the North Sea Jazz Festival. We've just been talking about it as we've been listening to the Metropole Orchestra there as we're going for the first time this year. Wonderful. Now, I'm sure many of you will have seen or heard of the recent death of the great Mike Westbrook at the age of 90. Not a bad innings, as our dad would have said. And I can do better than quote a little bit from one of the obituaries, I think, on the Jazz UK site, where they quote themselves from Richard Cook and Brian Morton on the Penguin Guide to Jazz on CD, who say, "It's tempting to suggest that were Mike Westbrook American or German rather than English, his career might have been garlanded with the kind of praise it so conspicuously deserves. Britain's neglect of one of its most distinguished composers amounts to a national disgrace." We're very good with that, and great words from Richard Cook and Brian Morton. In Britain, we're great at not celebrating some of our wonderful jazz players. Stan Tracy, all sort of floating under the radar a little bit, despite the fact he was the grandfather of British jazz for so many years. Michael Garrick, another one, undersung for so many years. And, well, the list could probably go on if you wanted to feel too downhearted about it. As it is, lots of fantastic albums you can still listen to enjoy the music, not least some of the great releases he brought out in the 1960s on the Derham label, Celebration release, Marching Song, Love Songs, and later on Metropolis. And I thought we'd dip into Celebration, featuring John Sermon, of course, on the saxes, and this is called Image.

0: the Mike Westbrook Concert Band of 1967, featuring well, the who's who of British jazzers. Mike himself obviously conducting and also composing and at the piano. John Sermon on baritone, soprano, saxes. Mike Osborne on alto. Malcolm Griffiths, trombone. Harry Miller, bass. Alan Jackson, drums. Dave Holdsworth, trumpet. The list goes on. Fantastic band. Sadly, an awful lot of them not with us anymore, of course. But the recordings still are, so get out and enjoy them. And it's a wonderful piece, as I say. I think it was Duncan Hining, the jazz critic, writing in an obituary on the Jazz UK site, and said that I spoke to Mike just a few days before his 90th birthday. Westy proposed to celebrate with a rehearsal for a new composition that involved finding a way of celebrating and sounding some ancient church bells that local bassist and sculptor Marcus Vergeth was seeking to preserve. He was excited to find out what the music would sound like and discover whether he had realised his idea for the composition. The rehearsal was to be followed with afternoon tea and the musicians and maybe one or two friends. I don't know whether that composition ever actually came about. One suspects not, as I think he died shortly afterwards. But yeah, I love the fact that he was composing and still excited about new sounds and thinking about stuff right up to the end of his life. That's the way to live life, isn't it? Also, I listened to a little bit of Metropolis, which they played in the obituary piece, or a great feature piece on the Jazz Record Request a week or so back. And my goodness, that's a great album as well. I'll have to dig that one out and have a listen.
1: Yeah, very good indeed. And as you say, a name that perhaps doesn't get the recognition it does, but there's plenty of recorded music out there. And I'm sure, like the legacy of Kenny Wheeler, where new music is still being found and recorded, and indeed people who aren't mentioned enough, like John Taylor, Gordon Beck perhaps, Neil Ardley, who's just celebrated the 50th anniversary of Kaleidoscope of Rainbows, a great many British jazz special people to go out and examine their recorded legacies. Next up for me, a piano trio who I don't know personally. It's a new trio from James Fernandez, a young pianist who was tipped as one to watch a few years ago. Philly 3 is James's sixth album, but the first one with the trio, and perhaps the most mature in terms of both composition and the integration of the band as a unit. From it, here's Persistence.

0: Very nice indeed. Persistence from Philly 3, the new trio album from James Fernando. Philadelphia-based Fernando is a Berklee College graduate and formed the trio in 2023 when asked to fill an open performance slot at the Kennedy Center and given only 3 days' notice to come up with something. So the Philly 3 came about, with James on piano, Dan McCain on bass, and Kyan Williams on drums. And the self-titled Philly 3, this unit's nice debut album, is available now on Spring Garden Records.
1: Terrific stuff. 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

0: From the first In Common album released on Whirlwind Records in 2018, that was Ace. And we were just saying as we were listening to that, the one time, and we've mentioned this before, the one time I've seen Walter Smith III live, he was very disappointing. I might have been jet-lagged, I don't know, but he just...
1: It was also very early in the morning on a Sunday.
0: Under-delivered, whichever way you looked at it. And yet the albums I've always really enjoyed. And like I said, I think there's two or three In Common out now, and he's
1: three.
0: Just brought out Twio, his other sort of group. I think they've just brought out another album quite recently.
1: Their second one is about Twio 2.
0: Haven't heard that. We'll try and feature that in the next few weeks. But so, yeah, took that one off the shelf the other day just for something to listen to. I was in that sort of mood and really enjoyed it. Reminded me how much I enjoy this band. Walter on the tenor sax, Matthew Stevens guitar, Joel Ross vibes, Harish Raghavan on double bass, and Marcus Gilmore at the drums.
1: Yes, we'll undoubtedly feature Twio 2, and it has a great lineup of Walter Smith III with Joe Sanders and Hendrik Scott, and also guesting Branford Marsalis and Ron Carter. We'll look forward to that to come a bit later on. Next up from me, a new release from the prodigious saxophonist Chris Potter, and his sixth release on the Edition label. It seems like yesterday when his first one came out, but this one, Alive with Ghosts Today, and from it, here's Sister Annie.

0: Sister Annie, taken from Chris Potter's new release on Edition Records, Alive with Ghosts Today, inspired by the story of the abolitionist John Brown. Potter, widely regarded as one of the most influential composers and jazz soloists of his generation, traces Brown's 1859 raid on Harper's Ferry, a moment that exposed contradictions and violence and ideals at the heart of America. And to do this, he put together an ensemble that was built to sound like a small-town band, he says, with limited resources but deep character. And he had the pick of the bunch. Bill Frisell on guitar, Ray Moore on clarinet, Zekiere El Mahoubou on trombone, Sarah Caswell on violin, Burmese Travis on bass, Nate Smith at the drums, and of course Chris Potter plays sax and both tenor and soprano. Alive with Ghosts Today is, funny enough, out today.
1: Very appropriate. Great. What was that trumpeter's name again? Very fine. Never heard of him.
0: I can't say it twice.
1: No. Enrico Rava, I can't pronounce him. He's 86 years old, as far as I'm aware, still playing. I haven't seen him actually sort of touring or whatever, so whether he's just recording or whether he's stopped, I don't know. But, I mean, again, so much music out. Such an amazing player. We have met him once or twice, so I've never got to interview him, sadly, and I doubt we will now. But, my goodness, he's had such an amazing career. And as I say, as far as I know, he is still active. Well, we can double check on that. But in the meantime, I was having a flip through the other day and I thought, gosh, I haven't heard this one for a while. The Monash Sessions, recorded at Monash University, featuring Robert Burke, Paul Grabowski, another tricky one, Mirko Garini and Stephen Magnusson. And I thought, I haven't had this on the turntable for ages. Dug it out. And as per with most Enrico albums, really enjoyed it. Let's hear Autobiografia.

0: And now we're going to play a piece that I think would be a very good theme song for a television show, but it isn't. It's nothing.
1: One, two, three.

0: A little bit of joyful noise from Carla Bley, live in Hamburg in 1984, just been re-released recently. Great stuff. Gary Valanti howling away on trombone in places as per. A wink in every bar, as it suggests. But yeah, I've been enjoying that one. Thanks to our friends at Crossover Media. Michael Mantler on trumpet as well there, by the way. And Carla herself, of course, on organ. Before that, the wonderful Enrico Rava. See if he is still active. I'd love to see him again if he still
1: was. Well, he is. He was playing at Dude Along's Jazz Festival just 3 weeks ago.
0: There we go. He is still going. That's great. I haven't seen an album from him for a while, I don't think. No.
1: And he actually started on the trombone playing Dixieland. And it was only when he heard Miles, he swapped to the trumpet.
0: And he's 86. I love him. And the fact that album was recorded over 2 days, taking the Italian approach to music, relaxed, but with intensity.
1: Well, that's just about it for this week's show. We'll be back in a couple of weeks with a special edition celebrating the 100th birthday of one of the most influential composers and trumpet players of all time. We'll leave you to work out who. But for now, we're going to leave you with a track from the debut release Here and Now from guitarist and composer Alessandro Iacchini and his quintet Viking Logan, featuring Logan Richardson on sax, Domenico Senna on keys, Guido Scarpallo on bass, and Luca Gallo on the drums, and Alessandro on guitar, with something that we could all use round about now, a gin and tonic. Until next time.
0: Yeah, I'll have the gin and tonic a bit early.
1: See you later.

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11: Good evening, my friend. Welcome to the After Hours Club. Thank you very much for keeping me company. Yeah, that's a good start, isn't it? Keeping me company tonight was what I was trying to say before I lost the ability to speak. So this is makes me feel confident for what lies ahead for the next 2 hours. Anyway, to the weather. Generally dry and turning cloudier overnight with the northerly breeze freshening a little. Minimum temperature 7 degrees Celsius and another largely dry and fairly bright day tomorrow with variable cloud allowing sunny intervals. Temperatures 14 or 15 degrees at best, offset by a moderate to fresh north-northeast wind. Sunrise tomorrow morning is at 5:26 and sunset tomorrow evening is at 9:04. Thank you very much, Adrian Cowan, for that forecast.
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11: You and I are travelling back in time to the 1960s tonight, my friend, to start off the weekend on the right foot.
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13: It's a blast!
11: Graham, if you would be so kind as to get the first round of drinks in for everyone. Thank you.

That was the Four Tops, Reach Out, I'll Be There. And before that, Stevie Wonder, Uptight, Everything's All Right. Sam Cooke, the wonderful Sam Cooke, Twisting the Night Away. And, of course, Aretha Franklin, Respect. Good afternoon, Andy. Andy, who says, see what you did there. Respect. Do you know what? I hadn't even realised I'd done that. So I'm just subconsciously talented. Thank you for pointing it out, Andy. Hope you're having a nice day, my friend. Send Rose our love, as usual. Good evening, Liz D. Liz says, I've just watched Sir David at his birthday tribute at the Albert Hall. It ended with him narrating What a Wonderful World, the best version I've heard. Did anybody else see it? Wonderful, Liz. I mean, I didn't see it, but that sounds wonderful. Anyone want to answer Liz's question? Let me know and I'll pass it on to her. Looking fabulous tonight in your 60s attire, Liz, I must say. Faster My Girl. Faster My Re and Recycles. Hope all had a kind day. How was yours, dear Re? Productive. Thank you for asking, Graham. And my day was okay, says Graham, but I'm looking forward to being on the island next weekend. Yes, it'll be great to have you here, Graham. Looking forward to seeing you in person again. Tonight, I'm wearing my purpley velvet suit and creamy flowery shirt, well finished with fluffy cuffs. I was going to say, those are the smartest fluffy cuffs I think I've ever seen. Ever. I've brought in a challenging cheesecake encrusted with boldly Biscoff bits. Anyone for a scoop or two of this delightful dessert? Here are some Dulish doubloons for the jukebox. Please, could you play one from this petite plethora of your choosing? Which one, I wonder? Yes, thank you very much for your 6,666 song requests and for the dabbling of alliteration in your message. I always appreciate Sean. Sorry, just became Sean Connery for a moment. I always appreciate Sean. Alliteration in messages. And I'm going to pass on the cheesecake because I don't like to be challenged in any way. But everyone else should have a slice, and if they don't, well, it's just

Liz, Graham's been on saying, could you pass on to fellow Recycle Liz D? Unfortunately, I didn't catch Attenborough's birthday celebration, but he plans on doing tomorrow. But not between 1 and 5. Thank you very much, Graham. It's because he's going to be listening to me. Priorities. Thank you. Now, I hope you're having a lovely evening. Hopefully you're not working tonight. If you are, though, and you would like a song to get you through. I mean, looking at the time frame for 60s songs, if you're looking at passing 2 minutes and 34 seconds of your shift, do let me know. Good evening, Alan. Lovely to hear from you, my friend. And you're quite right. The last beautiful song in last night's show was one of yours. Any of those songs that I played, I think there's only been one that I've introduced to the After Hours Club. All the rest are all you. And I'm very grateful for it. Wonderful music to be introduced to. A very good swinging 60s to you, Rianne, and our club. Continuing the covers theme, excellent. I rather think that Cliff Bennett and the Rabble Rousers have yet to take the stage here. Well, I was thinking the same myself, Alan. Please may I suggest their take on a song first released by The Drifters, One Way Love. The title perfectly describes the MO of cheap voice track broadcasting, thus totally opposite to our own interactive, both-way members' conversations. Anyway, a bit of melodic noise. Watch out for the full stop ending. Thank you very much. You know, I'm not a huge fan of jarring endings. It really disrupts me, so I appreciate the heads up. And shall say no more. Take it away, Alan.

Evening, Fran, my friend. Fran says, here's a very overlooked song. Painter Man by The Creation. And I don't know if you've written this or if you've copied and pasted it, Fran. I'm going to read it anyway because it's a good little bit of background knowledge. The Creation are an English rock band formed in 1966. Their best known songs are Making Time, which was one of the first rock songs to feature a guitar played with a bow, and Painter Man, which made the top 40 on the UK singles chart in late 1966. Was later covered by Boney M in 1979 and reached the number 10 position on the UK chart. Thank you very much for that background knowledge, Fran. Very cool that it was the first rock song to feature a guitar played by a bow. I enjoy that. I see that you've come with cash in hand. Good. That's what I like to see, Fran. Take it away. The jukebox is yours.

0: That is what I sounded like when I attempted to play the cello in year two. Thank you for that, Fran. Graham, I've got one of your songs coming up after this short break.
1: Do you want to have a live chat with one of our gorgeous Basil Fawlty impersonators? Call now and speak to real Basil Fawlty impersonators in your area.
2: 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Oh, why don't you understand, you cloth-eared beat? Oh, I'm so terribly sorry.
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3: Do excuse me. Is there a problem?
2: Well, yes, there is a problem, actually. I went to pick up the phone.
3: Well, it's quite simple, actually, because this is my phone.
2: Oh, it's your phone?
3: Yes.
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Good evening, Betsy, my friend. I hope you've had a lovely week. Creedence Clearwater Revival, Bad Moon Rising, and before that, Give Me Some Lovin', the US version, to be specific, by Spencer Davis Group, especially for you, Graham. Al says, hey, Fran. Fran, Alan wants you. Haven't heard Painter Man for as long as I can recall. Maybe even since it was played on the Big L, wonderful Radio London. Hit their Fab 40 chart straight in at number 31 on the 6th of November 1966, then vanished again. Al. Alan, that is exceptional knowledge. I think you need to go on Mastermind. That's what I'm thinking of. In fact, I shall be offended and disappointed if you don't. Just saying. Anyone up to anything lovely this weekend? Me? Not that you asked. Yes, I am actually. I've got a very busy weekend ahead. And that's all I'm going to say on the matter. I do believe there are a few dry glasses around. So Mick, if you could make yourself useful and get everyone another round of drinks. Thank you very much. And Mick, I really appreciate the big 1960s eyeliner tonight. It really suits you down to a T.

Bruce Channel from 1962, Hey Baby. And before that, The Four Seasons. I do like The Four Seasons, you know. It's always between Big Girls Don't Cry and Sherry. 1963, Big Girls Don't Cry. Obviously, worn out. If you were listening, you'd know that. Good afternoon, Colin. Colin, Graham has a question for you that I forgot to ask the other night. He was inquiring as to the state of your shins after your fantastic half marathon time. So if you could give me a shin update, I think it would allow... I mean, I can't speak on behalf of everyone, but it would certainly allow me to sleep at night. So yeah, if you could let us know, that'd be very kind of you. Thank you. Now, as I was saying before, busy weekend this weekend. If you are doing nothing between the hours of 1 and 5 tomorrow and you would like a song, do let me know. I'll be here just waiting for you, just watching and waiting. Did I say watching? Sorry, just waiting. And then I have a date with Siobhan Fletcher, who is on Live Lounge straight after. So something to look forward to. And then, as you know, I am on a counselling course, so if any of you have got any deep, burning psychological questions, just let me know, and we can talk about it on air in the After Hours Club, and I promise to keep it strictly confidential. So, yeah, just message me on 166 177 with all your deepest, darkest problems and desires, and yeah, we can just have a nice secret chat about it over the airwaves, and maybe I'll pick a song to match it. Radiotherapy. It's gonna work.

Alan says, can I talk about my addiction? Just can't shake off the pull of our club. Is this normal? No, it absolutely is not, Alan. And that's exactly why it is a good thing. Okay, there is no place for normalcy under the After Hours Club roof.

0: Intermission.
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0: Good evening, Mick. Mick says, hi, Rhiann. As you mentioned earlier on, today marks David Attenborough's 100th birthday. But did you know tennis balls are yellow because of Sir David Attenborough championing the change to make them more visible to television viewers? As controller of BBC Two in the 1960s, he spearheaded colour broadcasting for Wimbledon and found that traditional white balls were nearly impossible to see against the grass courts. That is a fantastic 1960s bit of trivia, Mick, and probably the best thing you've ever contributed to the After Hours Club. Thank you.
1: From the Sky News Centre at 11, it's been a tough day of results for Labour at the local council elections in England, as well as in Wales and Scotland too. The party's lost over 1,300 seats and 36 local authorities. One of those is Birmingham City Council after 14 years of Labour in charge. Sir Keir Starmer's taken responsibility for the poor performance, calling it a tough day.
2: Voters have sent a message about the pace of change, how they want their lives improved. May was elected to meet those challenges, and I'm not going to walk away from those challenges and plunge the country into chaos.
1: Cabinet ministers have been coming to his defence, with both the Chancellor and the Defence Secretary backing the PM. Reform UK has been celebrating significant gains. The party's won more than 1,400 seats, including Barnsley, ending more than 50 years of Labour rule there. Meanwhile, Kemi Badenoch says the Conservatives are coming back despite losing hundreds of councillors.
3: We are renewing, we are rebuilding as a party, and this country needs us.
1: Wales's First Minister, Baroness Eleanor Morgan's resigned as leader of Welsh Labour, Plaid Cymru now the largest party in Wales. Meanwhile, it seems the SNP will fall short of a majority in the Scottish Parliament. The Greens have gained three councils from Labour, Hackney, Norwich and Waltham Forest, while the Lib Dems are pleased with 832 seats won so far. In other news, a judge has sentenced a 36-year-old man to 18 years in jail for what he described as a deliberate, intentional assault on a defenceless 2-year-old boy. Cole Page died at the age of 4, 2 years after sustaining injuries at the hands of his mother's ex-boyfriend, Scott O'Connor. And finally, in sport, Southampton have been charged by the EFL over allegations of spying on Middlesbrough's training sessions ahead of tomorrow's first leg of their Championship playoff semi-final. In tonight's match, Hull and Millwall are finally balanced after their first leg finished goalless. That's the latest. I'm Chris Milligan.
0: And now a quick look at the local headlines. A competitor has died following a medical incident during today's Manx National Rally. As a result, the stage on which the incident occurred will not be run again during the meeting, but the rest of the event will continue as scheduled. The family of a boy who had to travel to Alderhay by boat because Manx Care allegedly refused to provide an air ambulance are calling for an apology from the healthcare provider. 15-year-old Jamie sustained life-changing injuries to his hand last week, which his family believe were made worse by the length of time it took to get him to the Children's Hospital in Liverpool. A Douglas South MHK says it's unfair that plans for the full reinstatement of the Douglas Bay Horse Tramway is seeing yet more delays. Back in March, the Department of Infrastructure was tasked with returning to Tynwald this month with detailed proposals for the full line. However, the document has missed the deadline for inclusion in May's agenda. And the government has appointed a new head of the Office of Human Resources. From June, Grace Ames takes on the newly created Chief People Officer role, overseeing nearly 8,000 government workers. Thank you very much, Christian Jones, for sending those headlines up.
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0: And joining you and I live in the After Hours Club tonight with your weather forecast, it's Adrian Cowan. Fastamai, good evening, Adrian.
6: Fastamai, good evening, everybody. It's pretty quiet weather-wise until the middle of next week, which is good news for most of us. So continuing dry tonight, rather cloudy overnight, but the northerly breeze is also freshening a little, so temperatures no lower than about 7 Celsius. We can look forward to another largely dry, fairly bright day for us tomorrow. Variable cloud allowing sunny intervals, especially by lunchtime and through the afternoon as temperatures rise to 14 or 15 Celsius. Pretty pleasant in the sunshine as long as you find some shelter from the moderate to fresh north or north to northeast winds tomorrow. It's a little bit less breezy on Sunday and it's looking nice and fine. Mostly sunny prospects for Sunday. perhaps slightly cooler, with top temperature of around 12 Celsius. And you may like to know, just between us listening to the late show, that Monday and Tuesday are also looking dry and bright before we see a little bit of rain arrive in the middle part of next week, with some fresher winds from the west. In the North Irish Sea, in the meantime, it's mainly northerly, force 3 or 4, although force 4 or 5 across the western part of the area. It increases overnight to north or northeast 4 or 5 generally, but 5 or 6 in the west towards the Irish side of the area. And the state of sea is smooth or slight. It builds slight or moderate overnight. Fair weather for the most part, with good visibility. The tide times in Douglas: we've just had low water at 10:45, high water 4:40 in the morning, then low water, Rhiann, is at 11:30 in the morning.
0: Wonderful delivery. Thank you very much for keeping us in the loop, Adrian.
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0: Continue this 60s soiree, shall we? Manx Radio. Don't answer, Mick. It was rhetorical, obviously. Rhetorical. Just did it again, Andy. Effortless.

If you hear people shouting that from the dungeons, just ignore them. They're just being over dramatic. Good evening, my friend, or good afternoon, or good morning to you, Sammy and Savannah. Thank you very much for keeping me company tonight in our 1960s Friday night soiree to start the weekend off on the party foot. No one has told me what they're doing this weekend. I get it. Last time you did, I turned up unannounced and had to be forcefully escorted off the premises. I said then, quite aggressively, that I would not do that again. You can still tell me your plans. I'm not going to turn up. I'm not obsessed with you. I'm not a stalker. Whatever. I don't care anyway. Graham says, Ree, bless you. Looking forward to both shows tomorrow. Thank you very much. Dear Auntie Ree. You know, I used to do an Agony Aunt column for Jeff the Mongoose, actually. That was very fun. And that was also under the guise of, you know, making it look like people had sent in actual, usually, relationship issues, looking for advice. I would say 99% of them, I just made them up. Just made up these really extravagant scenarios and then gave myself my own advice. And do you know what? A lot of the time, I disagreed with the advice I gave myself, so it was a pretty rubbish agony aunt column, to be honest with you. Alan, thank you very much for this. Alan says, depending on whether you've chosen a rousing upbeat or calm sophistication as your closeout theme tonight, if the latter, please consider composer, lyricist and artist all at the top of their game, in my opinion. Bacharach and David provide the vehicle for Dusty Springfield to deliver the look of love. Immediately, Alan, it doesn't matter what I originally had, because that is now going to close tonight's show. Thank you very much.

Just coming back to you for a moment, Mick, and your lovely David Attenborough fact. I think it's worth just rereading and properly finishing the message. As it's David Attenborough's 100th birthday today. Happy birthday, David. No doubt he's listening. Sorry to keep you waiting so long for the shout-out. Did you know tennis balls are yellow because Sir David Attenborough championed the change to make them more visible to television viewers? As controller of BBC Two in the 1960s, he spearheaded colour broadcasting for Wimbledon and found that traditional white balls were nearly impossible to see against the grass courts, leading to the introduction of optic yellow balls in 1972. If you could play Birthday by the Beatles. Cheers, Mick. Of course, I've got that lined up for you next, my friend. Now, I was talking on Christie's show earlier for Film Friday about the film Marty Supreme, which came out last year. It was nominated for loads of Oscars, and until Timothy Chalamet, I think he shot himself in the foot, really, and he made that really ignorant, stupid comment about how no one cares about opera and ballet anymore. So they didn't win anything. Anyway, back to the film itself. It's loosely based on Marty Mauser, and it's set in the 1950s in New York, and he was a table tennis player when the sport was still up and coming. And in that film, he complained about the colour of the table tennis ball being white because he couldn't see it in competitions against a certain colour. But it's basically, Mick, a similar situation to what you've described, and then that led to them having ping pong balls orange instead because they were easier for competitors to see when it was such fast pace. So there you go. You're not the only one with trivia, Mike. Although I did get that from a film that is very loosely based on real life, so I don't know if it's actually a fact or not. His birthday. For you, Sir David, from our very own Sir Mick.

0: feel like the I would like you to dance is very aggressive, and it's giving me stupid idiot pre-recorded vibes, actually. Didn't like that, Mick. You know, on her Friday nights when she'd be like, go up and dance. Too aggressive.
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2: 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I'm Andy Wint, and you can talk to Chief Minister Alfred Cannon on Man in Line this Monday at midday on smart devices, on air, online, on Manx Radio.
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1: Simon, good evening, my friend. Something

This Reading has a fantastic drum roll into it. So if you have fallen asleep at that point, good morning. Simon says, hello, Ree. I heard you asking what people are up to over the weekend. Yes, I was. Thank you for getting back to me, Simon. So my weekend, says Simon, will be consisting of cleaning the barbecue, putting up the marquee tent in our back garden, and preparing the food and drinks for my wife's birthday on Monday. So, a busy weekend for me. Luckily, I'm off next week, so I can have a bit of a rest once it's all over and done with. Enjoying the music so far tonight. Please play something rebel-rousing, if you may, and keep me going. See you after I get back from my break. Take care. Lovely, Simon. You sound like an excellent partner, and happy birthday to your wife on Monday. I shall be around at 7 a.m. sharp for the party. If you want me to bring anything, just let me know. I don't have anything to bring, but when you've got bucket loads of charisma, you don't really need to bring anything else to a party, do you? So, yes, looking forward to it, Simon.

Hollies. The Hollies. Carry On. And before that, the band The Wait. I really like that song. Eric, it is good to hear from you, my friend. Welcome back to the After Hours Club. Harry, nice for me to hear you again. With one thing and another not being up to listen. It's good to be heard by you, Eric. Thank you. Eric says, I had to give up on golf on medical grounds. I'm sorry to hear that, Eric. I know it was a big part of your life. But hey, says Eric, still here. Well, most of me is still here. The leg hasn't grown back. Well, Eric, I appreciate you messaging in and I appreciate the humour. But you're still going to have to undergo another initiation process. I'm sorry. Them's the rules. Also, Mick, I appreciated your message before, which simply said, Preery, who's that? Exactly. She is very forgettable.

an After Hours Club classic. Can't have a 1960s night without Joe Cocker. Now, thank you very much for keeping me company this week, my friend. It's been thoroughly enjoyable. And considering... Where's my background music? It's going so well. Considering only Simon messaged in, and Graham, to say what they were getting up to this weekend, I can only assume that the rest of you are doing nothing. So I will see you tomorrow at 1 o'clock, where we'll do this, but in a slightly different way. Yeah, so it'll be good to have you along. And if you're not, then, well, I'll just know that you were lying. Do you have a lovely weekend, my friend, and I will see you next Thursday night. And then after that, I think I'm with you more nights a week again. As TT kicks in, there'll be a whole lot more of me. So I'll give you the details soon. But yes, just pop the key under the mat when you're done. Make the After Hours Club your home for the weekend, but you know the rules. No cats and no orgies. And that's final. Alan, if you could close the night off with a little bit of sophistication after that closing sentence. Bye for now, After Hours Club.

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11: From the Sky News Centre at midnight, it's been a day of stunning results for Reform UK and catastrophic ones for Labour. Leader Nigel Farage has been enjoying his successes.
12: So it's a big, big day. It's a big, big day, not just for our party, but for a complete reshaping of British politics in every way.
11: Keir Starmer's party has lost control of 37 councils in England and more than 1,300 seats. In Wales, First Minister Eleanor Morgan lost her seat in the Senedd and has resigned as Labour leader.
13: Welsh Labour has today suffered a catastrophic result. It ends a century of Labour winning in Wales, and the party will need to take a really hard look at itself.
11: Plaid Cymru will be the largest party with 43 seats. Science Secretary Liz Kendall doesn't believe a change of Prime Minister is the right way forward. The Health Secretary Wes Streeting says while Keir Starmer has his support, the government must take responsibility.
14: Across the country, in England, Wales and Scotland, we've seen some extremely bad results for the Labour Party. We have to respect the voters, take the feedback on the chin, and accept that the government nationally bears a huge amount of responsibility for good Labour people losing through no fault of their own.
11: Late into the night, the Green Party took control of Hackney Council, adding to its 502 councillor successes. The Tories are claiming signs of recovery despite losing more than 550 seats. Meanwhile, the Lib Dems won more than 800 seats in England. In other news, a US jet has fired on two Iranian oil tankers heading for Iran, which it says breached the American blockade. Earlier, the US Secretary of State said he's expecting to hear from Tehran in talks to end the war. And finally, the King and Queen are among those who've paid tribute to Sir David Attenborough as he celebrated his 100th birthday yesterday. Charles and Camilla have shared photos of the environmentalists online. That's the latest from Sky News. I'm Chris Milligan.
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1: From the Sky News Centre at 1, members of Keir Starmer's top team are showing their support for their boss after a terrible showing in the local elections. He lost over 1,000 councillors across England. Reform took Sunderland from them. They lost their majority in Tameside, and in Barnsley, Nigel Farage's party ended more than 50 years of Labour rule. In Wales, Plaid Cymru is now the largest party in the Senedd, with Labour pushed into third. Here's leader Rhinap Iorwerth.
2: Based on that vote, Plaid Cymru now stands ready to take the necessary steps to form the next government of Wales.
1: Former First Minister Eleanor Morgan failed to win a seat. The SNP will still be in charge at Holyrood. Scottish Labour leader Anna Sawa has acknowledged his party didn't win the argument. Hackney was where the Greens had a couple of big wins, with Zoe Garbutt becoming the party's first ever mayor, and then they took control of the East London Council. Here's former party leader Natalie Bennett.
3: What's clear is that people are liking what the Greens are offering, and there's many places where we had a handful, a small handful of councillors, and we've now grown that to a very significant force.
1: Sir Ed Davey says his Lib Dems were the only non-extremists to have made gains. The Conservatives say their retaking of Westminster City Council shows they are coming back in London despite losing more than 500 councillors overall. In other news, Donald Trump's announced there's to be a three-day ceasefire in the war between Russia and Ukraine. We're told it's expected to begin today and will include a suspension of all kinetic activity, as well as a swap of 1,000 prisoners from each country. The US president says talks are continuing to try to reach an end to the conflict, adding we are getting closer every day. And finally, in sports, Southampton have been charged by the EFL over allegations of spying on Middlesbrough's training sessions ahead of tonight's first leg of their Championship playoff semi-final. In last night's action, Hull and Millwall are finally balanced in their game after their first leg finished goalless. That's the latest. I'm Chris Milligan.
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